It's hour number two of the Record Hop here on RDV Radio and WRDV.org. And you can also tell your smart speaker to play WRDVF. You can also tell your smart speaker to play WRDV as well, is what I'm trying to say. Anyhow, this is a station for your music and your memories. And this is the Record Hop. It's Mark After Dark in for Rick Michael. And we just heard from the Capriz, and it was Moonglow. And before that, the Four Tops did It's the Same Old Song. Martha Reeves and the Vandellas did Quicksand. And no, it's not a good day to be walking on the sand at the beach. And, you know, summer's over now. Fall came in at 8.04 p.m. on this past Tuesday night. So you know what? This officially makes this the first fall edition of the Record Hop. That's right. Now, yep, we're now into fall. The weather's going to start to, well, it's going to start to get cooler. It has been on the cool side the last couple days. Although next weekend, we're talking about in the 80s or around 80? Upper 70s, around 80? Wow. So, I guess Mother Nature is not quite done with summer yet. So, anyhow. Studio number is 215-674-8002. And, of course, the Record Hop is on the air every Saturday night from 7 to 10. And then, of course, Sports Page comes along. And who knows what will be happening with the Phillies game. I know they were in a weather delay. So, yeah, who knows? I have a feeling they're going to wait as long as they have to try to get this game in tonight because, I mean, the weather's not all that promising for tomorrow. So with this nor'easter that's coming up the East Coast, so yeah, we'll just wait and see what happens. The Eagles don't play till Monday night. They're in Chicago to take on the Bears, so we will definitely preview that game and look back on the comeback win over the Tennessee Titans. Yes, I'll be joining Al and Rock Hoffman at 10 o'clock as well. So, yes, I'm pulling a double header here tonight, playing music first and then talking sports with Alan Rock at 10 o'clock. So, anyhow, how about a little more music for your listening or dancing pleasure? Yes, the dance floor is open. If you want to get out on the dance floor, or if you're just sitting down, tapping your toes, or you're driving around, you know, maybe going for dinner or maybe somewhere for a late night beverage or taking in a movie. Just, you know, make sure you take the Record Hop with you. And please, the roads are kind of on the wet side out there. So please drive safely and responsibly. And how about some more great songs from the 50s and 60s? Group vocal harmony doo-wop, a mix of Motown, some R&B and soul. And here's something from Bill Haley and the Comets.

0: kissed ya. It's the Record Hop on RDV Radio. Your music, your memories. The Everly Brothers, Till I Kissed You. Also, the Desires did Rendezvous With You. The Mamas and the Papas did Got a Feeling. Well, I don't have a good feeling about the Phillies. I'll tell you why in a second. And also, we heard from Bill Haley and the Comets. Oh, Bill Haley and the Comets. Make that. And Shake, Rattle, and Roll. And also, we heard from, let's see, the Capris, and it was Moonglow. I don't know if I mentioned that or not previously, but anyhow. 20 minutes past the hour, 8 o'clock. It's the Record Hop with Mark After Dark in for Rick Michael. All right. The Phillies game is underway against the Tampa Bay Rays. I'm doing what Rick Michael would do on a Saturday night while he's playing music, checking on the score of the Phillies game. As you know, or maybe some of you don't know, maybe you're tuning in for the first time, Rick is a huge Phillies fan. And it's not looking good. They're going to the bottom of the second, and the Tampa Bay Rays at Citizens Bank Park are leading the Phillies 3-0. The Rays got three runs in the first inning. Aaron Nola got the start on 2 days resting. Well, he only went one inning, gave up four hits, three runs. So the Phillies are behind already. It's not looking good. I mean, if the Phillies, if they lose tonight, and if Arizona beats San Diego, guess what? Arizona and the Phillies are tied for that last wild card spot. And, you know, Arizona has the tiebreaker advantage. So if the two teams finish in a tie, guess what? Arizona's in and the Phillies are out. So it's only a bottom second. Let's keep our fingers crossed that the Phillies have another comeback in them. But the way the Phillies have been swinging the bats lately, I just don't have a good feeling about this. So, yeah. So I'll keep you posted. And then, of course, we'll talk more about it on Sports Page at 10 o'clock. In the meantime, yesterday was National One-Hit Wonder Day. And tonight, here on the Record Hop, I'm featuring some of your favorite songs that were one-hit wonders back in the 60s. And I got another one coming up next from Jimmy Soul, a song that I think you'll all recognize and remember. And also, let's see, who else we got coming up here? We got Frankie Lyman and the Teenagers. And we'll do some Bobby Rydell as well, and a whole lot more. But first, Bountiful Acres is hosting its annual Pumpkin Harvest Festival every Saturday and Sunday from 10 a.m. to 4 p.m. up through Sunday, October 25th, located at 5074 York Road in Hollycong. Bountiful Acres is one of the few local destinations in Bucks County that grows its own pumpkins on site. Families are welcome to join a day of fall fun along with memorable activities and take home their own locally grown pumpkin as a part of this month-long tradition. Admission is $13 for individuals, $11 each for groups of 2 to 6, and $10 each for groups of 7 or more. Tickets for children ages 2 and under are admitted for free. To learn more about the activities and attractions, please visit bountifulacres.com. That's bountifulacres.com. That's another note from the RTV Community Bulletin Board. And by the way, if you are planning to attend any community event, especially one that's outdoors, you might want to check with the organizers of the event, because I know some events were canceled. For example, where I live in Chestnut Hill, they postponed the annual Chestnut Hill Arts Festival to October 11th. I know also, let's see, the Jenkintown Arts Festival was canceled. I know, like, Community Day in North Wales was canceled. So, make sure you check with the organizers of the community event that you were planning on attending, because the Nor'easter has put a damper on some of the events that were scheduled. Oh, yeah, Warminster Day was also canceled as well. So, good idea to check ahead to make sure that event that you were going to attend is still on as planned. But you know what? While the weather is not so nice outside, it is nice and dry here at the Record Hop indoors, and we got more great music from the 50s and 60s coming up right after this.
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You know, summertime might be over, but I can't help but not think of those Wildwood days. And you know what? If the who says you can't go down to the shore even at this time of the year? Think about it. If the weather is really nice next weekend, it would be a good opportunity to just maybe take a weekend trip to the shore. Maybe, you know, stay somewhere for the weekend. Or just, you know, just get in your car and just go for the day. You know? It might be too cold to go in the ocean, but, you know, who says you can't just take in the sights and sounds of the boardwalk, the waves of the ocean, you know, maybe walk on the sand. So, yeah, that's something to think about. I know going way back then, that's what me and my parents used to do. You know, like you know, whether it was the weekend or whether it was like a Tuesday when, you know, my dad was off from, you know, work. You know, sometimes we get in one of those moods and you just get in the car and you just take a trip down to the shore. That's what me and my parents did many times. Actually, we went to Atlantic City for many daytime trips. Actually, we took a few nighttime, late night trips as well. So, yeah. Remembering those good old days down at the Jersey Shore and in Wildwood. That was Bobby Rydell here on the Record Hop on RDVFM. And, of course, summer ended at 8:04 p.m. this past Tuesday, and now we're into the fall. And before you know it, winter will be arriving in December. And before that, we heard from Frankie Lyman and the Teenagers and Goody Goody. And another one-hit wonder from the 60s. That's right. Yesterday was a National One-Hit Wonder Day. So we're recognizing some of your favorite one-hit wonders from the 60s this week here on the Record Hop. And I got another one coming up at around 9:20 break. And we heard from Jimmy Soul. And if you want to be happy, it's coming up on 8:37, 23 minutes from the hour of 9 o'clock. Yes, it's the last Record Hop for the month of September. And then next Saturday night, I will join you once again in for Rick Michael. Yours truly, Mark After Dark, for the first October edition of the Record Hop. And Halloween, by the time October comes around, you know that we're just weeks away from Halloween. Anyhow, how about some more great music here at the Record Hop on this dreary Saturday night outside? But, you know, it's nice and dry indoors here inside the Todd H. Allen Broadcast Studios here in downtown Hatboro. And how about something here from the Dupree's? And it's kind of, yeah, it's kind of on the windy side, you know, especially down at the shore. I think winds were gusting up to about 50, 60 miles per hour. So anyhow, and in our area, it's supposed to have gusts up to about 30 to 40 miles per hour. So here is the Dupree's and Gone with the Wind to describe the windy conditions outside. 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

0: It's the Record Hop here on RTV Radio, the station with your music and your memories. And we just heard from the Legends, and now I am telling you, we also heard from the Fleetwoods. Yes, they tell me it's summer. Well, summertime is officially over, but you know, we're still reliving the last memories of summer of 2026. And before that, we heard from Mary Wells and My Guy. The Shells did Pretty Little Girl and started the set off with the Dupree's and Gone with the Wind. It's coming up on 8:51, 9 minutes from the hour, 9 o'clock, as we wind down hour number two of the Record Hop. And some Mark After Dark in for Rick Michael. And, an update on Philly's game. So it's in the top of the fourth. Philly's still trailing 3-0 over the Tampa Bay Rays. And the Phillies only have 2 hits. I think the Phillies might need some new batteries in their bats to get the offense going. Shut out last night. And then one run in the previous 2 games against the Milwaukee Brewers. So, you know, Phillies lost 2 out of 3 to Brewers. Unless the Phillies come back, they're going to lose another series, and maybe their grip on a wild card spot. They had things in their own destiny. They had playoffs in their own destiny, but the way things are going right now, it's looking like it might not be the case unless Phillies turn things around. So we'll keep posted. And, of course, more on Sports Page coming up at 10 o'clock tonight. Still come music-wise. We got the Coasters. Also, we got Spanky and Our Gang. We got the Cadillacs and a whole lot more. But first, Doylestown's Spooktacular Parade and Costume Contest will be held on Saturday, October 24th, at the front lawn of the Bucks County Administration Building. And that's located at 55 East Court Street. Check-in and registration begin at 9:30 a.m., followed by a costume contest award ceremony at 10:30 a.m. After the costume contest wraps up, trick-or-treating will be happening throughout the town at participating stores and restaurants. This family-friendly Halloween event is free to all ages, but advanced registration is strongly recommended. 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And that's another note from the RTV Community Bulletin Board. Don't go anywhere. Got more great music from the 50s and 60s coming up here at the Record Hop right after this.
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It's Mark After Dark in for Rick Michael. And by the way, my regular show is Late Night Flashbacks. Every late Thursday night, early Friday morning from midnight to 2. It's the songs that you remember, but certainly not forgotten. And just a quick preview of my next show next Thursday night. Now, one of the features I do is the Rewind Vault. And tune in next Thursday night around 1:30. I'm going to feature some of your favorite songs from 1989 that were number one on the Billboard music charts. Yeah. Because 1989 was the year I graduated high school. I graduated from William Tennant High School in Warminster in 1989. I believe they were having some sort of event today, which I wasn't able to make because I'm here at RDV doing the Record Hop. So that's the reason why. So anyhow, well, hope they still had it. I don't know if the weather curtailed any plans for that. But proud alumnus of 1989. And yes, and for those of you who graduated high school back in 1989, your class of 1989, whether you're a high school graduate or a college graduate. Yeah, so we'll remember songs from 1989 that were number one coming up on the next edition of Late Night Flashbacks next Thursday night. So make sure you tune in for that. So we just heard from the Cadillacs and Woe Is Me. Before that, it was Spanky and Our Gang and Yesterday's Rain. Well, it's not just yesterday's. Well, actually, no, it didn't rain yesterday. It was dry yesterday, but it certainly didn't rain today. And of course, it's all from that nor'easter that's coming up the East Coast. And then some more rain overnight and into tomorrow before it finally dries out on Monday. And we also heard from the Coasters and Yakety Yak. It's 5 minutes past the hour of 9 o'clock. And studio number, you want to give me a call? 215-674-8002. And right now, we're going to continue on with the music. Hey,

0: It's the Record Hop here on RTV Radio. Your music and your memories. And we just heard from the Cleftones and Can't We Be Sweethearts? The Monkees did Going Down. The Phillies are going down. I'm serious. You're not going to want to hear what the score is, do you? Top of the fifth. No, wait a minute. It's now 7-0 Tampa Bay. The Tampa Bay Rays lead the Phillies 7-0 now in the top of the fifth. I'm totally stunned by this epic collapse of the Phillies, who had destiny in their own hands for a wild card spot. And now it looks like it's going by the wayside. I'm speechless, and I can't imagine Rick Michael probably watching at home right now. Because if he were here in the studio, I know he would be scoreboard watching. And I'm doing what Rick would do, playing music and keeping an eye on the Philly score. But yeah, it's 7-0 Tampa Bay in the top of the fifth inning, and Arizona is playing at San Diego. And I think San Diego's last leading that game. Oh, no, actually, here's an update on that game. Top of the third, Diamondbacks and Padres are tied at one apiece. So, Phillies go on to lose, and Arizona wins. Guess what? Tied for that last wild card spot. And Arizona would have the tiebreaker because of the head-to-head season series. So Phillies could potentially be on the outside looking in real soon. So we'll see what happens. And, of course, we'll talk more about it on sports page coming up at 10 o'clock tonight. Also, we heard from the Five Satins and Oh Happy Day. The Chips did Rubber Biscuit. The Tokens and When Summer Is Through. Yes, summer is through for 2026. And Buddy Knox did Party Doll. It's 9:24. 24 minutes past 9 o'clock here on the Record Hot. Mark After Dark in for Rick Michael. And coming up next, another one-hit wonder from the 60s. That's right. Yesterday was a National One-Hit Wonder Day. So we'll feature one more one-hit wonder from the 60s coming up from Keith. And a song that I think you will recognize and one that he was best known for. Also, we'll hear from the Crystals. We've got the Flamingos and a whole lot more. But first, Bucks County Playhouse is turning up the volume to bring the Tony-nominated 80s rock jukebox musical Rock of Ages to its stage from October 11th to November the 1st. This wildly entertaining musical is packed with over-the-top characters, along with cheeky humor and hits from the decade's biggest rock stars, including Journey, Twisted Sister, Bon Jovi, Pat Benatar, Styx, Poison, and Joan Jett. 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Bucks County Playhouse is located at 70 South Main Street. 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And that's another note. 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Something for everyone here at the Record Hop, and more of that still to come right after this, so please don't go anywhere.
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It's the Record Hop on RTV Radio. And we just heard from the Crystals. Whoops, my bad there. Anyhow, that was the Crystals doing Uptown. And before that, we heard from, Keith and 98.6. Of course, that was a one-hit wonder back from the 60s. Yes, recognizing National One-Hit Wonder Day, which was yesterday. And thought tonight we'd feature some of your favorite one-hit wonders from the 60s. Hope you enjoyed it. And it's 9:36, 24 minutes from the hour, 10 o'clock is coming down the home stretch for this week's Record Hop. It's Mark After Dark in for Rick Michael. And yes, I will be back here at the Record Hop once again, filling in for Rick next Saturday night from 7 to 10. And I don't know if we'll be scoreboard watching the Phillies during the playoffs, because it doesn't look good. It really doesn't, as they're trailing the Tampa Bay Rays 7-0. I mean, it's so hard to watch. I mean, I've never seen such a meltdown as the Phillies are doing right now. I mean, it's so embarrassing. It really is. You really feel bad for the fans who have to sit out there and watch, you know, the Phillies offense go through the motions. I mean, it's so bad. Still one more game tomorrow at home on the Fan Appreciation Day. So, we'll see, maybe San Diego will win and the Phillies will still be one game up, but I don't know. I really don't know. So we'll just have to see what happens. Anyhow, how about some more music here on the Record Hop for you Phillies? Oh, Fred from Huntington Valley. Shout out to you. Of course, Fred always tunes in the sports page, and I'm sure you can't wait to hear what Al Rock and I have to say about the Phillies, the Eagles, and of course, NASCAR will be on the table and college football and all that. So stay tuned coming up at the top of the hour. Right now, more music. Here are the Flamingos.

0: It's the Record Hop on RDV Radio, the station with your music and your memories. And we just heard from the Heartbeats and Wedding Bells. And if anyone out, any couples out there getting married, my congratulations to you on your big day, whether you're getting married today, you got married last week or the week before that, or maybe you're getting tying the knot next weekend or the weekend after that. So whenever your wedding day is, again, my congratulations to all of you. And before that, we heard from Jackie DeShannon and When You Walk in the Room. Billy Joe Royal did Down in the Boondocks. Also heard from the Flamingos and Your Other Love. And the Crystals went uptown on this rainy, windy Saturday night here in the RDV listening area. It's 9:50, 10 minutes from the hour of 10 o'clock. It's a Mark After Dark in for Rick Michael here on the Record Hop. And again, don't forget about my regular show, Late Night Flashbacks, coming your way each and every Thursday night. Late Thursday night, early Friday morning from midnight to 2 is the songs that you remember, but certainly not forgotten. Again, another great show lined up for you next Thursday night. And of course, all the regular features. We do the Country Highway Throwback around 12:20. I do Let's Take a Yacht Rock Cruise at 12:35. And then the Tailgate Block Party set at 12:50. It's a triple play of songs to get you ready for that big weekend of football. Of course, the Eagles included. And what else? Oh, yeah, classic TV theme song. That comes your way around 1:05. And then next week around 1:30, we're going to do another Rewind Vault. And again, it's featuring number one songs from the year 1989. So, yeah, you definitely want to tune in for that. And then the following week for my Rewind Vault, the following week, I'm going to feature number one songs from 1970, which was the year I was born. So, and anyone else that was born in 1970. So, yeah, so make sure you tune in for that. And let me tell you that Potts Grove Manor presents Holiday on the Home Front, a candlelit evening on Saturday, December 6th from 3 to 8 p.m. Discover how colonial families celebrated holidays while the future of a nation hung in the balance. And there is a $4 suggested donation, and this event is weather dependent. Potts Grove Manor is located at 100 West King Street in Pottstown. To learn more, please call 610-326-4014 or visit MuncoPA.org. And that's another note from the RDV Community Bulletin Board. And again, with the Nor'easter traveling up the East Coast, I know some community events have been curtailed. Some might have been postponed. Some might have been canceled. So make sure that you call ahead where you make a phone call or check the website for that community event. Because, like I said, some events may have been postponed or canceled. So, yeah, so if you're planning on if you have plans to attend an event, just make sure you call ahead and make sure that event is still on or whether it's been postponed and rescheduled to a new date or just canceled entirely. So, yeah, just make sure you check ahead. Anyhow, got more great music coming up here at the Record Hop. We'll hear something from Marvin Gaye right after this. So please don't go anywhere.
1: You said you'd never buy your kid candy from the checkout aisle or forget extra diapers. 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

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It's been Mark After Dark filling in for Rick Michael, and I will be doing so again next Saturday night from 7 to 10. So you might want to hopefully stop on by again next Saturday night for more great sounds from the 50s and 60s, group vocal harmony, doo-wop, some Motown, R&B and soul, and a whole lot more. And again, thank you for listening. Thank you for the phone calls. And again, don't forget about my regular show, Late Night Flashbacks, next Thursday night from midnight to 2. It's the show to get you that jump start to the weekend right here on RDV Radio. Don't go anywhere. I'm going to move over to the other side of the console, and Al Thompson will be taking over control of the board. Coming up next, it is Sports Page with Al Rock and yours truly. Thank you for listening to Record Hop. 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
1: Well, good evening and welcome to Sports Page. This is the Delaware Valley Radio Network's weekly sports update. My name's Al Thompson. In the studio tonight with Rock Hoffman with this three-leaf clover that didn't do the Phillies any good wearing that. And we've got Mark Feig.
2: Phillies are done.
1: Well, I think the Phillies fans have been saturated with the gloom and doom on radio because they have been atrocious. They've had scored, two runs in the last, 35 innings?
2: Yeah.
1: So, and only four guys have gotten hits over that span. So, what is there left to talk about that this team, obviously, I don't know, Rock, you're down there more than any of us. Do you have an explanation for this collapse?
3: No, not really. I have my Al Thompson conspiracy theory.
1: I haven't said anything bad about the Phillies.
3: I have my Al Thompson conspiracy theory.
1: Okay.
3: That would be me is me, so that would be, that's what my means, me.
1: Okay.
3: But you are famous for your off-the-wall conspiracy theories, are you not?
1: No.
3: Okay.
1: Whatever I say is fact. Maybe people don't believe me, but eventually I'm right. You know, it's proven that I'm right.
3: Well, you know what? Your last conspiracy theory was that the Rams signed Aaron Donald to sell tickets, which no team in the history of sports has ever signed a player to sell tickets. So my apologies.
1: I'm amazed you remember all this stuff.
3: My apologies for insulting you. A conspiracy theory out there.
1: Just say what your theory is. Whether it's my conspiracy theory or not.
3: Well, I was just
1: say?
3: I mean, you have conspiracy theory, but and you've admitted to them in the past, okay. But now you're denying them. So
1: no, I just,
3: perhaps you should run for office.
1: I don't even know what you're talking about. Just say what you're going to say.
3: That, you know, this coaching staff has to know that short of winning a World Series, which I don't think anybody, you know, even if they made it in, think or thought they were going to do, you know, you wonder if they're already looking forward to the next job, and the players can sense that. And there's just a sense of, I mean, because you say it all the time in the NFL when a team is.
1: And you know the coach is getting axed at the end of the season?
3: Yeah.
1: It affects the whole season.
3: And
1: Don Mattingly
3: was, I mean, I haven't heard anybody say it. But Don Mattingly,
1: they know they're going to lose their job.
3: Don Mattingly is an interim manager, and you know Joey Cora was approached before they hired Don Mattingly, and he said no, he didn't want to take over midseason. Everybody thinks.

0: Bay and or whatever.
1: Except for the big three. They have guaranteed contracts to stay with the Phillies. Trey Turner can't be traded.
0: No,
1: right?
0: I'm not talking about the play. I'm talking about the coaching staff.
1: Yeah. Oh, yeah.
0: But yes.
1: What the coaching staff has to do with when for the last, since the All-Star break, what's his name? Bryce Harper. In the first, before the All-Star break, he was swinging at the first pitch like 39% of the time, which is healthy, which means he's being disciplined at the plate. Since the All-Star break, he's swinging at the first pitch like 60% and more. That means that he is not disciplined. He is going for the fences every time, and it is brutal. It's been a brutal impact
2: on
1: him.
2: Well, the approach at the plate has been brutal.
1: But I'm just saying that's the one thing. I think it's across the board. I mean, like last year, Schwarber seems to be getting hits, but he's not hitting home runs. And so, but then his average has dipped into the 230s. Edgar was up to over 250 at one point this season, right, with all the home runs. And so the fact that these coaches are going to be gone, I don't know how that translates to the players, because the big three can't go anywhere.
0: No, of course we know that. But just like I said, it was a conspiracy theory.
1: But in football, people can get dumped, like, you know, 80% of the team can get dumped.
0: Of course, but...
1: And they got rid of Carson Wentz with how many millions on his salary cap hit? So getting rid of players is much more frequent in NFL teams than this group. With all
0: but I'm
1: their,
0: just saying that yeah. there's not a sense of urgency.
2: There is no sense of urgency.
0: And perhaps one of the reasons is because... Those coaches know that they're more than likely gone after the year. Mattingly is an interim manager, which has a certain stigma to it.
1: If I'm an owner of a baseball team, why would I want any of these guys if they're going to give up? If that's the case with these coaches, I wouldn't want any of them. So what do you?
0: I don't know that that's true. I'm just a theory. You know, you had asked what, and it was I've been thinking about it for a couple of days. Perhaps that's one of the reasons. You know, there's a lot of, and not that these coaches, you know, shouldn't probably have earned pink slips anyway, whether they bring Mattingly back or not. The hitting approach certainly seems to be lost at times, and they've been shut out. What on their way to being? I think this will be the 11th shutout unless they score.
1: I think it's 13. Isn't
0: 13? Okay, whatever.
1: Last night was the 12th.
0: Okay, then this would be 13.
1: But the what is the score? Is it still 7-0 or
0: no? It's 10-0.
1: 10-0.
2: And also
1: that's
2: now
1: flat out giving up.
2: Well, yeah. Well, yeah. I agree with Chris Burden, and I agree with somebody else who texted me. They quit. And here's
1: that's quitting. That's a disgrace for pro players. You know, all the regulars get, you know, huge sums of money. You're getting paid to go up there and produce, and that's awful.
2: The only saving grace right now for the Phillies, and I was just checking the score of the Arizona-San Diego game, at the bottom of the fourth, so the Padres have now taken the lead over the Diamondbacks by a score of 6-4. So they were trailing just a few minutes ago 4-3. Now they've taken the lead in the bottom of the fourth. So
1: San Diego has a reason to play.
2: Of course they do.
1: They would rather play at home.
2: Right.
1: So why would you? So they have a reason to play, and they have a reason to win these games.
2: Absolutely.
1: Not, you know. So
2: you know what disappoints me?
1: They'll win, and the Phillies will still be in it tomorrow.
2: You know what disappoints
1: Fan Appreciation Day.
2: You know what disappoints me?
0: Well, regardless of what happens. If Arizona, you know, loses tonight, then I mean, well, the Phillies have to win tomorrow regardless. Because if they both lose, then they're, you know,
1: yeah,
0: if they tie, Arizona has a tiebreaker.
1: Right.
0: So tomorrow is a must win for the Phillies.
1: Right.
0: It's, you know, 161 games till, you know, give or take. But tomorrow is a must win.
2: You know what? You know what's disappointing me? That the Phillies are playing a team that has nothing to play for. They've already locked up the AL East. They've already locked up the number one overall seed in the American League playoffs. And yet, it's the Tampa Bay Rays are playing like, you know, there's still something to play for.
1: Yeah.
2: They're showing more sense of urgency than the Phillies are. How is that?
1: I don't know.
0: Well, teams do that sometimes. If you recall the...
1: playing loose, they have nothing. What do they care? They're up there just... free.
0: And they've since changed the rules because now you can only carry 28 guys on the roster.
1: Yeah.
0: Back in the day when you could bring up 40 guys, you'd probably throw a lot of them in there in these games that don't mean anything.

0: anything. The Phillies were heavily criticized the year they won, I think, 102 games.
1: Yeah.
0: Because they fought to win that 102nd game to set a team record, and then they went out in the first round of the playoffs.
1: Yeah.
0: So we'll see what happens. Now, in my mind, in this way the playoffs are now for baseball, the top two seeds really haven't been an advantage with that bye.
1: No.
0: And I kind of understand why Tampa may be going all out, because they're going to get a few days off. So, all right, try to keep those competitive. You don't want to shut it down like earlier this week and then have to ramp it up after taking kind of a week off. So we're going to play balls to the wall through Sunday, then take our few days off, and then be ready to go. So we're only shutting it down.
1: Staying tournament hard.
0: Exactly. Only shutting it down for 3 or 4 days or whatever, as opposed to shutting it down for 8 or 9 days. And then sometimes teams can't get it back up. Sometimes they can. Sometimes they can't. So I kind of understand why the Tampa Bay Rays are doing what they're
1: playing,
0: doing.
1: Like, every game still
0: every
1: counts,
0: game
1: no matter
0: counts,
1: what.
0: Every game counts, yeah.
1: Every game is a playoff game.
0: It's not the most important game, but it is the only game today, right?
1: Yeah. No. They show incredible discipline. Yeah. And probably why they've won 100 games, right? They've won 100 games, right?
0: Over 100 games now, I think.
1: Well, after tonight, they'll be 101, I think. So, winning 100 games in Major League Baseball is, quite a feat. And so, we'll see what they do in this offseason.
2: Actually, Tampa Bay's won 97 games.
0: 97, yeah, they're 97.
2: Milwaukee is the team that's won over 100.
1: My bad.
0: Yeah. I knew there was a team
2: over
0: 100.
2: Milwaukee's won 102.
1: Yeah,
0: They've won 4, so they're doing the same thing. They won 4. And, it would be perhaps if the Phillies do lose tomorrow, and I'm going to say they're not because, losing 10-0 tonight and we don't know what the final is going to be, is rock bottom. You can't get any lower.
1: No.
0: So what's the only thing they can do?
1: Win.
0: Well, get better.
1: Yeah.
0: From when you hit your lowest ebb, the only thing is up. Yeah. So they have to hope they get a little bit of help at Sandy.
1: Hope the Tampa Bay puts their mask on.
0: If San Diego holds on and wins this game, that would make the Phillies
1: holds
0: magic
1: on.
0: Number one.
1: Oh, yeah. So
0: San Diego, I'm talking about.
1: Yeah, all right, San Diego. San Diego is playing for something. So they have every reason in the world to win this game. And it was interesting. I heard on a stat on commercial media that that the Arizona Diamondbacks haven't won 7 in a row in like 3 decades. Some crazy number like that. And they've won 6 in a row. So this would be their attempt to break a streak.
0: And because I was like, well, going into the final stretch of the season, going into the Phillies were playing Washington, I'm like, all right, I think the two-game series, sweep Washington, split with the Mets, win one against Milwaukee, one against Tampa, and I felt like that would be enough to get them in. Right now, if they win tomorrow, it could be.
2: They just haven't played well.
0: But also, they didn't sweep Washington. They split with Washington.
1: Yeah.
0: That would be the outlier. If that game could be the thing that kept them out of the playoffs.
2: They haven't played well at home this year. I'm just looking at the record right now. The Phillies are 42-37 at Citizens Bank Park. And this is a team that has one of the best home field advantages in baseball.
1: Yeah.
2: And the most rapid fan base that, makes a lot of noise when they, come to the games. And guess what? They haven't given this team much to cheer about. I mean, it is so embarrassing to have a home record like that.
1: I just got a text from your microphone saying that, could you tell him to take it easy?
0: And he's playing Chris. He should.
1: And he's Mick Jagger, with the mic in his ear.
0: Yeah. But it would be, if the Phillies do fail to make the playoffs, I think it would be kind of appropriate that it was the Arizona Diamondbacks who would knock them out, because pointing to Chris Mark's theory that about the home field advantage, remember a few years ago in the playoffs, Arizona, the Phillies had won the first two at home and went to Arizona and they came back. All they got to win was one.
1: Yeah.
0: To advance to the World Series, and I think it was 2023.
1: They lost both. Yeah.
0: This franchise really hasn't been the same since then, in my opinion.
1: No, I agree.
0: So it would be appropriate maybe that if it's Arizona that knocks them out. And by the other half of my, the Phillies win two and split and blah, blah, blah, is that, Arizona's not going to go 9-1 or whatever they're going to have to do to get a tie. Well, and they're on the verge of practically doing that. So
2: You know what? I'm going to say this. Here's what bothers me. And I thought the Phillies would come out motivated tonight. You know why? Because there was sad news last night. When we heard that Bill Giles passed away. And I just thought this team would come out tonight and just play in honor of his memory, because I know if Bill Giles were still watching, he would be so embarrassed by the product that's performing on the field. I mean, I just thought they have a little, that sense of mindset to want to play for someone who was a icon in the Phillies organization for many years.
1: Yeah, well, that's that. We are going to. Why don't we take do your community bulletin board, your infamous community bulletin board?
0: Yeah, we want to do the scoreboard, baseball scoreboard first.
1: Why not?
2: Sure. Well,
0: I mean, we still have a couple minutes.
1: Yes.
0: Theoretically, have to take the break, and that'll give you time to practice your countdown. For
2: stupid countdown. The final countdown or the beginning countdown.
0: Oh, good news! There won't be a 13th shutout.
1: Phillies have scored?
0: Yes, they've scored 9 runs.
1: Yeah.
0: No, they've scored 1 run. They've scored 1 run. It is 10-1 in the bottom of the 7th inning. In the top of the 5th inning in San Diego, the Padres leading the Arizona Diamondbacks 6-4. So I guess it will finally come in handy, because baseball does what they do in soccer now, and they start every game at 3 o'clock on the final day.
1: Yeah.
0: When, 15 games, usually 16 of them don't matter on the final Sunday, but they do it anyway. But this will actually matter tomorrow.
1: The NFL has incredible soccer envy. There's no question about
0: it. I said Major League Baseball. I don't care about the
1: but
0: NFL.
1: But I'm just saying that's what started all this stuff.
0: Okay.
1: You know what I mean? Here in the United States was pro football. But go ahead.
0: The Seattle Mariners lead the Anaheim Angels 1-0. That's in the third. The Houston Astros on top of the Athletics. They're also in the third inning. It's 3-0 there. In what must have been a record crowd for our nation's capital, the Mets defeated the Nationals 7-1. In his final game, Justin Verlander gets the start for the Tigers, and they win 4-3. He didn't get the win.
2: Did you see his daughter come out?
0: I did.
2: I mean, there had probably not a dry eye in that at Comerica Park. I mean, that was some moment. Yeah. To have his daughter come out and take him out, and very emotional.
0: The Reds defeated the Blue Jays 5-1. It was the Dodgers 4-3 over the Giants. The Atlanta Braves defeated the Miami Marlins 8-3. The Minnesota Texas Rangers defeated the Minnesota Twins 6-2. The Cleveland Guardians were 11-5 winners over the Kansas City Royals. The Rockies over the White Sox 9-6. And those Milwaukee Brewers edge the St. Louis Cardinals 3-2. So that is the baseball scoreboard, and actually because of the nor'easter, the Red Sox Cubs game was moved to Tampa. They played a doubleheader on Friday, and then they were supposed to play today, but then they moved that game to Tampa, so they'll be able to get it in. And I think so there you go. It all comes down to tomorrow for the Phillies. Zach Wheeler on the hill. Now, it kind of smacked a little bit, I think, of desperation that they threw Aaron Nola out there after, on 2 days rest in what was it kind of going to be a bullpen game. And he gave up 3 early runs. But obviously they gave up a lot of runs all across the board. So we'll see what happens tomorrow. I mean, this is why you watch, right?
1: Yeah.
0: It's all going to come down to it. So now...
1: Okay.
0: The Reading Phils, they won the Eastern League Championship on Tuesday.
1: Wow.
0: They defeated Erie to win the Eastern League Championship. So there.
1: Okay.
2: Yeah.
1: All right. So go ahead.
2: Okay.
0: No countdown?
1: No countdown.
2: Oh. All right.
0: Darn, does that mean that tradition's over? I'm going to miss that.
1: No.
2: For 1 week at least. Okay. Here's what's happening.
0: I'm not here.
2: Anyhow, all right, the last open boating day of the season at the Glen Ford Mansion located at 5001 Grant Avenue in Philadelphia, will be Saturday, October 24th from noon to 3 p.m. This will be a walk-up, first-come, first-serve event. There will be canoes, kayaks, and rowboats available for guests to explore the Poquessing Creek and the Delaware River. Open to all ages, minors must be accompanied by an adult. Meeting point for boaters will be behind the carriage house. For more information, contact Robert D. Tomaso at 215-632-5330, extension 14. Weather could cause a last-minute cancellation, so please check the website or social media for updates. That's another note from the RTV Community Bulletin Board. Sports page is back right after this.
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1: Hey, welcome back. This is Sports Page here on the Delaware Valley Radio Network. I'm Al Thompson here with Rock and Mark. And,
0: I just wanted to you had given some stat about Bryce Harper swinging at the first pitch or something.
1: Yeah.
0: What was the breakdown?
1: It was just in general the first half of the season he was swinging at about 39% of his first pitches, and in the second half of the season or in the last third he's over 60%.
0: Okay. Well, it certainly worked in August.
1: I'm just saying.
0: When he had 496 on base percentage, 573 slug. He's cooled off a little bit here in September, 355 OBP, 366 slug. So he's getting on base, but he's not getting – there's no power numbers there with a slug
1: right.
0: of 366. So, you know, I don't know if that means anything or not there, that he's swinging at more first pitches. But on to –
1: But baseball people will tell you. That, not me, I'm not a baseball person, but people who play baseball at a serious level will tell you that chronically swinging at the first pitch is a formula for, you know, not so good numbers. I'm just saying.
0: Okay.
1: Well, I don't really care. But
0: Bryce's numbers, in my opinion, fly in the face of that then.
1: But in clutch time now here down the stretch, he has not had an impact
0: no.
1: on anything. Neither has Schwarber or Trey Turner. And JT Realmuto is, what, 0 for more than his age, right?
2: Yeah, someone who's batting 206.
1: It ended last night like 0 for 31 or 33 or some crazy number like that. And he hasn't got a hit tonight, right?
2: Not sure, but I know he was coming in like batting like 206. I mean, you can't have that from a starting catcher. I mean,
1: their other two catchers are a lot worse than that.
2: Offensive skills are declining. It has been declining. I'm actually surprised that the Phillies gave him that contract. I really am.
1: Yeah.
0: He did not get a hit tonight, and he's out of the game now. Garrett Stubbs is in.
1: Yeah. So saving him for tomorrow to go 0-for-4, you know. And Reese Hoskins was injured on a routine error, you know. So there is a, you know. What inning are we in now?
2: It's the going to the bottom of the eighth.
1: Yeah. So we're going to switch to football. And do you want to do Eagles stuff now, or do you want to do college football?
0: Do your Eagles stuff.
1: All right. Well, the Eagles, of course, had a struggle throughout most of the game last week. Part of it was because of the basically it was a pick six at the very beginning of the game on the first drive. That they had like 15 plays go down to the inside the five, and then Hurts throws a brutal pick.
0: 14-point play.
1: Yeah, so it's a...
0: Because it was in the end, through the end zone. So,
1: right,
0: I mean, yeah,
1: so that would have been seven.
0: Yeah.
1: And then he goes all the way back. And Mekhi Lemon, people didn't see that play. Mekhi Lemon somehow caught that guy, the who had the interception at the 10-yard line. He made a tackle for that. You know, so he's doing little things to make up for him not being around for training camp to learn the plays or whatever. But he's he got some catches last week. So, but anyway, the so that was you know, the defense only let up one touchdown and two field goals throughout the entire game. But the offense struggled; they couldn't run the ball. Saquon Barkley was basically nullified after the first play when he got that stinger. They brought him back in with a brace on. And he couldn't play. They put him in the final drive, I guess, as a decoy. But anyway, that was as classic a 2-minute drill as you'll ever see, especially you know, in the Eagles' history. And then he finds Darius Cooper in the end zone with 9 seconds left to go. And if you know, you probably heard it on TV. Did you guys watch the game?
2: I was listening to the game on the radio,
1: and
2: I was worried about this game.
1: Well, everybody, well, they were losing with 14 seconds left to go in the game.
2: Well, just because they were 0-3 in Nashville, they've had trouble in they've had their struggles in Nashville. I mean, prior to their win yesterday, they hadn't won a game in Nashville. And
1: well,
2: how many times have they
1: played there? There was a third time they ever played there, right? Or the second time?
0: Fourth, because they were 0-3.
2: Yeah. So this is the fourth time they played there.
1: They played the year after they won the Super Bowl and lost. You know, so the
0: Yeah, I remember that.
1: And that locker room, I was in the Titans locker room, and there were guys saying, I'm going to tell this to my grandchildren and all this stuff. And I'm like, guys, you know, pump the brakes. You're an NFL team. You know, so, and you were in the Super Bowl in 2001. You know, so, but anyway, the...
0: well, none of those guys were.
1: No, but it was kind of like it was...
0: I understand what you're saying. I mean, you know...
1: Yeah, but, take it easy. Pump the brakes. You know, you won a game.
0: Yeah.
1: And so, but the crowd, there literally was... 80% of the stadium. I've never seen that's an established NFL franchise.
0: They were in the World Super Bowl in 2001.
1: Exactly. So a couple of years ago, if you remember when, I think it was the Rams or the Chargers moved to L.A. and they played in that soccer stadium. And it was like 95% Eagles fans.
0: Yeah.
1: That was a first time in that city kind of situation.
0: And
1: they've been at this stadium, and they're getting a new stadium.
0: And again, in Los Angeles, how many transplanted Philadelphians are in Los Angeles?
1: Oh, it was a perfect storm.
0: That was, oh, wow, I haven't seen an Eagles game, you know, in person since we moved to L.A.
1: Not a bad seat in the house.
0: Exactly.
1: The soccer stadium. And
0: being able to walk in there, probably pretty cheap for the tickets for an NFL game. So that made sense.
1: But this one is a little bit NFL team.
0: Yeah. Like you said, getting a new ballpark.
1: 80% of the crowd was from Philadelphia,
0: yeah.
1: And if you watched all the you know, social media, it's like everybody had a phone for that last play. I mean, you had your phone on, you were taping it, right? So you had every conceivable angle is on the internet, and it's the same play. Obviously, it's not going to change, and you see the stadium explode. And so the it was a surreal situation the entire game, and it was boiling hot outside. I was in an air conditioned press room eating free food. Nobody cares about us, but the outside. I mean, kudos to the Eagles fans. You know, I mean, they were in a, you know, especially the other side of the stadium where the sun was beating on them the whole time, because it was noon there when the game started, right? So by halftime, it was, you know, pretty unbearable out there, and the heat. This was, if the NFL Players Association wants to make a case about getting rid of all these AstroTurf fields, this was the game. And it was 157 degrees, the field temperature of the actual surface that they had, that they were running around on. And they were actually watering down their cleats when they would come off the field because some of the cleats were melting. That's how hot it was out there. So I can't gauge the Eagles or the Titans on this game. Because it was just so ridiculous, the conditions that they were playing in. And on TV, it looks like this brilliant sunshine day, but it was pretty nasty out there. So, but anyway, we are we're moving on because the Eagles play on Monday Night Football against the Bears, and so they're getting ready. So I talked to some players in the locker room this week. First one was a friend, a new friend of Brian Baldinger's. He did a Baldy's breakdown of Drew Kendall. We're going to have that, but we're going to do a break here. We'll come back with Drew Kendall. I have a one-on-one with him at his locker on Thursday, excuse me. And we talked, chit-chatted for about 2 minutes. We'll have that after we come back from break here on
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3: And welcome back to Sports Page here on the Delaware Valley Radio Network. And in the locker room this week, talking to some of the players. The offensive line obviously didn't get good grades last week. Gave up three sacks. The running game was almost non-existent. But again, incredibly horrible conditions with the field. But Brian Baldinger took apart Drew Kendall's performance, and it was pretty glowing. So I went up to Drew before, you know, there wasn't many people there on Thursday, so it was, you know, I was able to get, a one-on-one here with him. And he's now the starting center for the Philadelphia Eagles until further notice. I mean, he had over 70 snaps that were all perfect. And for your first NFL start against a three-time all-pro defensive tackle who was in his face the whole game, he held up pretty good. So I asked Drew, you know, I said, did you see Baldy's breakdown? And he goes, yeah, I did. I said, I had a funny feeling, you know, you would have seen him and you would have liked it. So I asked him a little bit about that, and here's me with Eagles starting center, Drew Kendall.
4: Drew, I was just commenting about how Brian Baldinger broke down your game last week.
3: And we're going to stop that right now. I don't know what I did wrong here. I think I do.
5: And just an update while you're getting that together. The Padres continue to help the Phillies. It's the bottom of the fifth still, and they've got a couple runs in. It's 7-4, and they've got two runners on. So, Phillies fans obviously hoping that will hold. They've got to get 12 more outs to help the Phillies.
3: And that would be ridiculous.
5: Yeah. What would be ridiculous?
3: Well, it just seems like the Phillies have just completely fallen apart, and they're getting... You're still going to be in it tomorrow.
5: Well, that's why you play 162 games.
3: That's exactly right. Yeah. You know, so they're having a bad time now. So anyway, here is I'm going to start this again, and this is Drew Kendall, the starting center for the.
6: Drew, I was just commenting about how Brian Baldinger broke down your game last week, and certain things like perfect over 70 snaps, all the money. Is that something that you just have to keep out of your mind? You don't think about it. At that point, just don't think about stuff.
7: Yeah, I mean
6: that kind of thing.
7: You like to get into like a flow state, you know what I mean? Once you're in it, you try not to divert from it at all. So. you know, just trying to be in that good state of mind, being extremely focused on what the job is and how we got to get it done, and just staying focused on that, and the rest should take care of itself.
6: Yeah, when you have veterans like Simmons last week, you got the head slap.
7: Yeah.
6: Like that, did people tell you to expect some pretty... I think he got some in college, I'm sure.
7: I knew he was going to come test me, that's for sure. I mean, as any savvy vet does, when there's a new guy in there, you know, they're going to try and go after him a little bit. So, you know, I had that in my mind going into it, and I just had to be good at my fundamentals and, you know, just try and focus on what I can do.
6: Yeah. And, of course, obviously, you talk about the final drive. I mean, you know, that's history. You know, going forward, I'm sure that the running stats, you guys are going to look at that and go, you know, we got to do better than that.
7: Yeah.
6: Right? So what are some of the things you're thinking about this week? Obviously, new position. You knew your first start.
7: Yeah.
6: Cam got stuck playing left guard, never played there before in the NFL.
7: Mm-hmm.
6: What are some of the things you guys talk about during the week, you know, to get that
7: yeah.
6: better? And, you know, Saquon not being there wasn't any help. You
7: mm-hmm.
6: know, you got the stinger. So what are some of the things that you think you can do to spring some of these things?
7: Yeah, I mean, at the end of the day, we haven't had too much time together as one cohesive unit, so we're still figuring out how each person likes to approach different blocks with different angles, and, you know, that takes time of understanding with each other, and because there's only so much communication you can do. You can't say, hey, fit this block like this and then get out like that. Like, no, like,
6: no.
7: That's things that, like, okay, based off leverage and reps with that guy, you kind of figure out how each guy likes
6: how
7: to do it.
6: How to throw somebody towards another player.
7: Yeah, yeah, and just, how to help out the guy next to you
6: and
7: everything like that. So, you know, that takes time, but I think we're making good progress. You know, this is a really big week of practice for us, focusing on those things specifically during individual drills and taking that into team drills and scout drills. So, you know, just really working as one unit and trying to get that figured out. And, you know, we understand it's work in progress, but it's time to get it going. So,
6: thanks, Bob.
7: Yeah.
6: Appreciate it.
3: So, I mean, what were your thoughts? One thing they did incredibly well was third down plays. I mean, they were over 50%. They didn't get any first downs on first down, but the passing was exceptional on third downs, especially the last drive.
8: I woke up Sunday morning and I heard that there was a shakeup on the offensive line. I'm like, wow. This is like, okay, yeah, we might have won the first.
3: If you look at my Facebook feed, I had a picture of the practice with Drew Kendall at center and Cam Jurgens at left guard, and all these influencers are saying, hey, I got an announcement. Well, I put a picture of it on the on my Facebook page and saying who they
8: okay,
3: who
8: the so
5: that's are. Why you were in a plane for 14 hours on Saturday.
8: All right, here's a question. Now, we know Landon Dickerson's on the IL for at least three more games. Okay. Now, I know you've talked, Al, about, you know, the possibility that Cam Jurgens might be playing for his job.
3: Yeah.
8: So let's say...
3: I think he is paying for his
8: job. Okay. All right. I'm going to give you a scenario. What do you think of this, Al? Let's say Drew Kendall, you know, plays well, right?
3: Again.
8: Okay. And then when Landon Dickerson is ready to come back. I mean, I can't
3: see... Landon Dickerson at left guard and Drew Kendall may stay at center.
8: Yeah, that's what I'm saying. I can't see a scenario where you're going to just pull Drew Kendall out of the lineup, especially if they're winning and, you know, the offensive line is playing better. I mean, if I'm Cam Jurgens right now, I'm definitely playing for my job right now, now that I got switched to another position.
3: But when you have a chronic bad back that he had all last year, you fly the two of them. According to Landon Dickerson, he spent $1 million of his own money for that whole offseason. So it has to, Cam Jurgens has to be somewhere near that number. They both have huge contracts. They can put the money out. And then you come back and you're still dealing with it. Now, some of it was the heat. Some of it was he's doing a brand new position. The muscle memory is different. Your footwork is a little bit different. It's all opposite. But you're a great football player. You should be able to adapt to that, you would think. He played right guard. Remember when Kelsey was still center?
8: Right.
3: This was left guard. All right. So it's not like you're being asked to throw a football with your left hand if you're right-handed. The footwork is different. There's no question. And but he has graded the worst at his position by Pro Football Focus. I mean, it's not your eyes aren't deceiving you. Pro Football Focus has him like way behind in virtually every category. the first week and the second week. When he plays center the first week, he graded horrible. And the second week, he's playing left guard, and he graded horrible. So it wasn't like just because he switched positions. Something's going on, and it's the back rules the man. You follow me? And so, maybe it's like any other tough injury, like when someone has an MCL, it takes a while to trust that knee. We had a different orthopedic surgeon on the week before last on the Wednesday show, and he was a young guy, and he was saying that when you have big operations, like, it never feels the same it did before. And it's the hardest part is part of their job is to make the, you know, get the athlete to realize, get used to it being different. It's not, doesn't hurt, but as part of the process of trusting it again.
5: And, you know, we say all the time, I mean, how close things are. So if you're 1 or 2% off of what you were, you know, for everyday Joe, for Rick Michael with a new hip, it's not that big of a deal.
3: Right.
5: You know, but when you're an NFL athlete, an elite NFL athlete across from another elite NFL athlete, that 1 or 2% that you're off, that's your getting your doors blown in and the quarterback's, you know, ducking and chucking.
3: Yeah, and he came into the league as a good center.
5: Jason Kelsey
3: handpicked him.
5: They were shining up the bust.
3: Well, he
5: practically.
3: But he was kind of an unknown.
5: The guy that does the preseason games? Ross Tucker was ready to hand him the gold jacket at halftime in the first preseason game.
3: Ridiculous. I like the guy. He's really friendly. He is. But he's too friendly sometimes on the air.
5: Like, okay,
3: when he's not, you know, the thing is, you know, I hate to say this, but it's like Sports Jerry. If he's talking about a Philadelphia team, he's ridiculous.
5: Yeah.
3: But if you get him to talk about, say, the Vikings Green Bay game, he almost sounds professional the way he breaks it down, right? When he's doing other games outside of here, it's not anywhere near the same.
5: Yeah.
3: You know, so.
5: Well,
3: anyway,
5: he does regular.
3: Oh, yeah.
5: He's on CBS, right? So,
3: yeah, when
5: I mean,
3: he comes here, it seems like it's just one big love fest and with the Eagles.
5: So, I mean, we all remember the pedestal that Cam Jurgens was on, and not so much.
3: But he didn't come in here as the, as like some. He wasn't a first round draft pick.
5: But there was a lot of hype.
3: In Philadelphia, Jason Kelsey picked him.
5: Yeah.
3: So.
5: A lot of hype. Regardless, there was a lot of hype.
3: I'm getting to a point here. Landon Dickerson was a generational talent who had some knee issues in college. If he didn't have the knee issues, he's like Lane Johnson kind of pick. Mm-hmm. You know what I mean? Top 10. So he had a generational Quentin Nelson, Zach Martin kind of pedigree. When he's ready to come back, they're putting him back in at left guard. You follow me?
5: Absolutely, yeah.
3: And if Drew Kendall continues to play if you saw the ball, we played it on Wednesday. We're going to play a Baldy's Breakdown every week now on the Wednesday show. And it might not be an Eagle. We might do it during our, you know, predictions.
5: Yeah.
3: You know, and so, but the, because he only does Eagles here and there, you know, so he does the whole league. But anyway, Landon Dickerson is that kind of talent. You follow me? His only reason why he didn't make all pro yet is just because he keeps getting these injuries, you know, and the freak injury that happened to him, somebody rolling on his leg and bruised his knee. When he comes back, he's playing left guard, period. So, again, Drew Kendall continues to sparkle like he did on Wednesday. Last Sunday. I think Cam Jurgens is going to be on the sideline. You don't know.
8: Mm-hmm.
3: So,
8: by the way, Ross.
3: Tyler Steen is not exactly setting the world on fire.
8: No.
3: So he could be looked at, maybe Tyler Steen.
5: I was just
3: going to
5: say, you know, I mean,
3: put him at right guard.
5: You put him at right guard where you say he's played before
3: and played
5: They're also paying him, you know, $68 million over the next 3 years or 4 years through 2029. So, you know what?
3: We're not paying Tyler Steen this kind of money.
5: If we can get the same level of play from him, the guy that we're paying $68 million over the guy that we're not paying $68 million, maybe we'll put the guy we're paying $68 million in.
3: So, but not great times for the Eagles' offensive line. So,
8: By the way, Ross Tucker is, of course, on the CBS number 2 broadcast team with Ian Eagle. As a matter of fact, Ross and Ian are doing the Bengals-Steelers game tomorrow.
5: Scintillating.
8: Yeah.
3: Anyway, so Quinyon Nelson was at his locker on Thursday, and we had a little group session there. And so They may be playing. We don't know who it's going to be. I mean, they're playing, doing gamesmanship. It's either going to be tomorrow.
8: Or Case Keenum. Now, is that how you pronounce it? Well, anyhow, so he just cleared concussion protocol. So, yeah, so he could be the quarterback. Well, we know it's not Caleb Williams. It'll either be the number two quarterback or Case Keenum, who certainly has a lot more NFL experience.
3: Yeah.
8: So he could be in play. So, but, yeah, I agree. I have a feeling you won't hear about who the starting quarterback is until actually right before game time.
5: Al will have a picture of them on his Facebook Monday night.
3: Quinny Mitchell was at his locker, and we had a little chit chat with him. He talks a little bit about Dontayvion Wicks. Talks about that the team hasn't gotten an interception yet. That they had to be patient about that. And then I ask him, has he seen the Case Keenum interception he threw here in the NFC title game? And his response was, cracked everybody up. So here is Quinion Mitchell at his locker.
9: It's come in waves. You know, you don't want to sacrifice your job or your assignment, you know, for a takeaway. You know, we don't want to gamble. You know, I don't think that's the identity of our defense, is to gamble. So I think they're going to come. You know, we got some opportunities to do it, and we just got to make it count.
10: What's impressed you day-to-day with Dontayvion practicing against him over camp or something?
9: Yeah, like I said, you know, when he first got here, I felt like he was underrated. You know, it's no surprise, you know, what he's doing now. I feel like he's going to continue to get better, so he's a hell of a receiver.
11: You know, Vic isn't really known for blitzing much. But, I mean, do you feel like because you guys are so strong in the back end, particularly a cornerback, that, you know, go ahead, you ever want to be like, go ahead, Vic, you can, you know, we got this, or, you know, if we want to leave you guys in man situations, or?
9: I just kind of feel like it's just how he calls it, you know. Like last year, at the beginning, we was playing like a whole bunch of man and stuff like that. So I just feel like it's just however he call it, you know. I'm gonna do what I need to do. So however he call it, it's fine.
12: Have you seen Case Keenum's interception? Here in Philadelphia in the NFC title game in 2018. Have you ever seen that? Patrick Robinson's interception.
9: Nah. That's a little too old for me.
11: 2007.
9: Oh, man. That was in high school. 2018. Well, I'll check it out.
11: Yeah, it was in the NFC Championship game. Yeah, basically just
12: pick six.
9: Oh, for real? Okay. Hopefully we get a pick six this week.
11: Yeah.
9: For sure.
3: So he's like, 2018, it was way before his time. And
5: it was 8 years ago.
3: Yeah, it was still. It just... You know, all these reporters are like, that was like, we all, of course, remember that, right? We don't realize he's only, what, 24?
5: Yeah, so it was a third of his life ago.
3: Yeah, so, but I went back to his locker afterwards, like about 10 minutes later, and he was alone there, and I kind of told him the whole story. And he said, are you going to be here tomorrow? I'm going to watch tonight. And I said, it's inspiring. I said, it was so loud when he made this pick six. Now, the Eagles hadn't won a Super Bowl yet. In the franchise history. So it was a different atmosphere. I said the stadium noise was so loud in Philadelphia they could hear it in Jersey. Mm. I said it
5: was that the time it registered on the Richter scale?
3: Yes, it did. Yeah. I said, you know, they register, earthquake movements. And he goes, yeah. And he says, well, that registered. For the people who monitor earthquakes, it monitored for an earthquake. And he goes, oh, my God. I got to watch that tonight. You come tomorrow, he said. And I want to see it. I said, no, just watch it. I'll be there Monday. And it's inspiring. So, and it is. I still go back and watch it every once in a while. You know, it's an incredible. And he directs traffic while he's running back. He's never done this before in his life, but he had enough presence of mind. And if you remember, I brought in his narrative of the whole thing. And if you lined up the picture, he remembered it every step. You know, I knew I got the O-lineman. I know I got that O-lineman beat. But that running back can catch me. And so he's directing another D-back to take the running back out, and the guy does. And then he slips right into the end zone and into the tunnel where a bunch of his teammates are swarm around him. You know what I mean? It was an incredible, actually, and inspired the game because they were down. I said, Quinion. They were down 7-0 with a backup quarterback. Nick Foles, the legend, hadn't been born yet. You follow me? And I know you heard of Nick Foles and winning the Super Bowl. And he goes, yeah. He said, well, that situation hadn't happened yet. This inspired it. And he's like, wow. So pretty cool stuff. We had to take a break here on Sports Page. And we're going to do the same thing again.
8: Mm-hmm.
3: Give us the community bulletin board.
8: Yep. All right. Here's what's happening in your community. Pay attention now. Montgomery County will officially open Sunrise Mill to the public on Saturday, October 17th, with a ribbon-cutting ceremony and fall festival to celebrate the restoration of one of the county's most significant historic sites. From a grist mill to a residency and workshop, Sunrise Mill has served many purposes during its more than 250-year history and will now welcome visitors as a permanent public destination where guests can explore the people, industries, and innovations that helped shape Montgomery County. The grand opening begins with a ribbon-cutting ceremony at 10 a.m., followed by a public fall festival from 11 a.m. to 2 p.m., featuring self-guided mill tours along with live music, food trucks, and family-friendly activities. Sunrise Mill is located at 3431 Neifer Road, that's spelled N-E-I-F-F-E-R Road, 3431 Neifer Road in Schwenksville. For more information about Sunrise Mill and the grand opening, please visit MontgomeryCountyPA.gov. That's another note from the RTV Community Bulletin Board. Sports Page is back right after this.
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3: And welcome back. Welcome back to Sports Page here on the Delaware Valley Radio Network. And I'm going to play the last clip of this group here. This is Saquon Barkley, kind of talking about just the offense and the running game. And obviously they couldn't get it going on the first week. He was after the first play, was pretty much knocked out of the game. So he talks a little bit about just the running game, and they had to be patient because this is their preseason, basically. Here is Saquon.
16: The best way I can answer that is just, like, it's not a finished product, and don't want it to be a finished product in week two, week three. You want to continue to go like this. Just got to buy in, continue to buy in. We're it's all relatively new to all of us in the running game. We're still, as we're learning and trying to continue to buy into something new, we're going out there and we're seeing some funky looks, some weird looks. It's a sign that the defense still respecting the run game, which has opened up other things, but it's going to be a beautiful thing where, we're all firing at the same page. And talking to Jay and the guys about it and talking to O-line, and it's not like a sense of any panic. Everybody wants the big numbers, but I'm in a good spot of knowing that the work that's being put in, and just continue to focus on our process, and the results will come. I wish I could tell you that they were going to come in week one. I wish I could guarantee it's going to come in week three. You just never know, but I know that the results will come, and when we get this thing rolling, it's going to be something scary.
14: You talk about the.
3: And do you guys expect the Eagles to, when they get. Cam Jurgens is a good player, and he's getting a whole week to practice at left guard again. And like you heard Drew Kendall say, that's where they kind of work out the kinks, and hopefully they work out the kinks.
8: They have to run the football. They have to have a running game because you can't expect Jalen Hurts, and you don't want Jalen Hurts to be throwing the ball 50, 55 times. If you look at some of the other quarterbacks, like C.J. Stroud, for example, last week, I believe he threw 55 pass attempts where their top running back, David Montgomery, only had 5 carries. You can't just rely on the quarterback to put up that many times. There's just no way. That's well, not and, recipe and, for success.
5: A quarterback having over 50 pass attempts is typically a recipe for a loss.
8: It is.
5: And, you know, obviously sometimes they're doing it because they're down, so they're throwing a lot. But if your quarterback throws more than 50% of the time, or more than 50 passes in a game, more often than not, you're going to lose that game.
8: You're asking for trouble. And, you know, it just puts too much pressure on the quarterback. Now, I understand if you're down like 14, 21 points, you know, late in the game, yeah, I understand then you have to abandon a run game. You have to show more of a sense of urgency by, you know, getting the ball downfield with the passing game. But,
5: well, another Al Thompson conspiracy theory. maybe this between, you know, an offensive line that is older, 2 years older than they were a couple years ago, a running back that's almost 30.
3: Yeah, well, he's 30.
5: Well, he's 20. He'll be 30. He's 29 in like 200 and some days.
3: Who?
5: Saquon Barkley.
3: Oh, okay.
5: So he will be 30 the day after I'm 57. So you can figure it out. February 9th. So before the next Super Bowl, he will be 30, whether he's in it or not.
8: Welcome to the 50 Club, Rob.
5: But anyhow.
3: 7 years ago.
5: What?
3: He said welcome to the 50 Club, and I'm saying
8: I'm way into 7 years. Club now.
5: Six years ago. It'll be 7 years ago in February. But anyhow, you know, they're not going to be as good as they were 2 years ago, that whole running game. So to expect that is kind of fool's gold a little bit. So, but I mean, you still have to run the game.
3: Yeah, I don't think the drop-off wasn't expected to be this dramatic.
5: Well, maybe not. I mean, he got a ton of touches, 345 carries alone, plus all he caught 33 passes. And that's just in the regular season that year.
3: Yeah, he had better yards than DeAndre Swift did his last year with the Eagles, and DeAndre Swift made the Pro Bowl.
5: Yeah, so there are things that they have to adjust, right?
3: Yeah,
5: and I'm sure the league adjusted too. Like, well, what were they doing so well?
3: Sure. Yeah.
5: So now, and obviously with a new offensive coordinator, new offensive line coach, you would think that's built-in adjustments, right?
3: Yeah.
5: So. I think it's a bit naive to expect him and that running game to be able to do what they did 2 years ago. That was, you know, once every couple, you know, once every 10 years or something, you see a running back do something like that, unless his name is Derrick Henry, and then you're like, you know, what the hell is in that guy's Wheaties?
3: Yeah. he's ageless. He is. Some people have a gift. Bruce Matthews said.
5: Exactly.
3: I asked him, he's 40 years old. He's playing in the Super Bowl for the Titans.
5: Yeah.
3: And, you know, the 1 yard short. Remember that Super Bowl?
5: I remember that Super Bowl.
3: He was 40 years old playing guard in that game. He made 14 Pro Bowls and barely missed any time at all. And I said, you know, what's your secret? And he goes, I have absolutely no idea why I never got hurt.
5: Yeah,
3: I don't train in the off season very much, and I'm just show up to camp and play. And so John Runyon was the same way until the last year when he started getting hurt. He said, I'm done.
5: Yeah.
3: That's it.
5: And now, granted, this was with the Giants, and, you know, they thought that, you know, anybody could play offensive line, I guess. He had never had, I mean, his best season, average yards per game, average-wise, with the Giants, was 82 yards per game, Saquon Barkley. And then he comes to Philadelphia, gets 125 yards a game. And now, in 2024, now he's back to 71.3. Last year, he's only 46 yards a game, but he's only, you know, he really didn't play last week. Like you said, he's got 19 carries.
3: Yeah, and 9 yards.
5: You know, I like I said, I think we have to realize that it's not going to be what it was.
3: Yeah, no.
5: In that 2020, that was magical.
3: Yeah. What I did like was last week was that, and we got to go to break, and then I have Jalen Hurts' press conference from Thursday.
5: I thought you said this was the last one, so you're a liar.
3: That segment.
5: Oh, okay.
3: Okay, it's a separate tape.
5: Okay.
3: So anyway, we have Jalen Hurts, and then I have one quickie from Zach Ertz.
5: Okay.
3: So anyway, the... what was I going to say? I lost my train of thought there. So
5: I apologize.
3: No, it's okay. So, but we're going to have we're going to take a break, and we'll come back with, like I said, Jalen Hurts and Zach Ertz, and wrap things up here until we get to our predictions at the end of the show. More after this on Sports Page on the Delaware Valley Radio Network.
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1: 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This is Sports Page here on the Delaware Valley Radio Network. And back here, talking sports. And I do have coming up here, Jalen Hurts really seems, from a passing standpoint, seems to have grasped the this offense. And, you know, got some high marks. Now they bring back Zach Ertz because Dallas Goedert's going to be out for a while. And the tight ends, after Goddard was hurt early, too, actually just a couple of plays after Saquon got the stinger, Dallas Goedert, then they kind of discovered that these guys, the other guys, the backups, Munt and well, Sowers isn't even playing. He's been hurt. But on offense, as far as the tight end position goes, Johnny Munt and E.J. Jenkins can't get open. So they got to find somebody and get open. You got to pass, right? And because you just can't have them in there blocking, you become predictable.
2: Yeah.
1: So they bring in Dallas Goedert. They all wanted people. You know, he wanted to come back for a long time now.
2: Zach Ertz. Yes.
1: And so this is a kind of a weird. Tell me what you think. Is this gamesmanship on his part? But this is Jalen Hurts when he's being asked at his press conference about Zach Ertz coming back.
3: Say it again.
4: Zach Ertz back.
3: It was great for him to be back. The history he has here, the resume he has here, I know it's a big deal for him. I know this is where he's had his eyes and his sights on, and good to be competing with him again.
1: That was it.
2: Does Jalen really ever say anything?
1: I mean, he's pretty stoic.
2: Yeah. to say the least. What's he got? Is the guy's, 35, 36 years old?
1: Yeah. And
2: coming off an ACL.
1: Nine and a half months.
2: It's not like, they got, signed last year's All Pro at tight end.
1: No. So, he was asked about, someone brought up the Chicago game last year, which was probably the worst game of the year for the Eagles overall, because they got crushed by DeAndre Swift, and they just were out of sync the entire time. And he was kind of asked, what has he learned since then? And this is like the Gettysburg Address compared to what he's normally does. Seriously, here is Saquon answering that. Jalen Hurts answering that question, and he goes into all kinds of, side discussions.

0: that was a game that I think it was a game where we had turnovers early in the game, moved the ball pretty well, didn't finish with opportunities. The game was a lot closer than we wanted it to be. In the end, the league is about winning. That's what it's about. Everybody puts their effort towards it. And I think that's the beautiful thing, just being in my position and having different coaches every year. It's just one of the beauties in it, is seeing how everybody has a different approach to do the same thing. And so when you sum it up, you know, who cares how it gets done? You know, it's just about figuring out a way to win and then making sure we're all on the same page. And so I think that's a bit of my mentality, you know, throughout the course of a game. And, you know, I think one thing that I've valued heavily about everything that we've had is just the progression throughout the week, the teaching progression and taking in all the information and then having more of a regimented schedule to be able to process and make mistakes throughout the week and polish them up so by game day I'm clear on what I want to do. I have clarity in what Coach Sean is seeing. And then I think it's important, too, to understand that continuity builds as you experience, you know, things together. And so I think it's been really good for us to have won these last two games, these first two games of the year, given the nature of the game and then given the nature of where we are, you know, from a working relationship, you know, working dynamic standpoint. We are excited about, you know, what we believe we're capable of, but at the end of the day, the only thing you have is the work. You don't have any promises. You don't have any of the things that you can do. So, you know, we're just working, we're talking, we're, you know, just eager to improve, chasing that alignment and chasing, I'm chasing, you know, just trying to learn as much as I can, you know, always trying to be a sponge, always trying to take in as much information as I can. And in the end, we'll figure out a way.
1: Ranch or creamy Italian?
2: Wow. But it sounded so elegant, didn't it?
1: Oh, it did. But, I mean, he answered the question that was asked for about 2 seconds,
2: right?
1: Which, he made it seem like that they were in that game. I mean, if what I recall is the Bears just ran the ball down their throat,
2: yeah,
1: backed up and ran it down again.
2: Jalen Carter couldn't tackle anybody. Remember, his shoulders were hurt?
1: Yeah,
2: instead of taking, he should have been taken out of the game, but they let him in. And
1: yeah, they had what? The guy had like 280 some yards, right?
2: Rushing,
1: or they
2: wise,
1: had 280 yards as a team, something like that.
2: Some crazy number. It was a crazy number.
1: Yeah. So
2: the club record against the Eagles.
1: And then, like, so that was like 3 seconds. Yeah, we turned the ball over and we didn't win. And then 2.5 minutes of words.
2: And he gave a little shot there about all the coaches. Remember, he said, the beauty of it is having all these coaches is that you find out that everybody has different ways of doing the same thing, winning the game, right? We all want to win a football game, and we have all these coaches that come in here that have different ways of doing the same thing. So there were some shots there about
1: it. I don't know that was a truism.
2: But I think what he likes about this offense, that he wants this to be the Eagles' offense. If Sean Mannion, you know, he's going to probably be here for at least 2 years. I doubt it. No matter what they do, he's not going to get a head coaching job. He's just too green. But you never know. But theoretically, he could be here for more than 1 year. But if he leaves, I think Hurts has said all along, you know, he doesn't say New England. He doesn't say Kansas City. But he's really kind of saying that you have the Kansas City Chiefs, Patrick Mahomes offense. No matter who the coordinator is, that they have that offense. You follow me? And in New England, when it was Tom Brady, they had the New England offense. And if you were an OC coming in here, you adapted to the New England's offense. You follow me?
1: Well, I
2: every
1: mean, those
2: year
1: two,
2: they get a whole new system in. That's the guy's system.
1: But I mean, those two quarterbacks are
2: Hall of Famers.
1: Yeah. So I mean, if Jalen has another good year and they do well, then, yeah, he kind of is on his way to that level of being able to call his shot.
2: This is our offense.
1: Exactly.
2: You bring a new great Sean. God bless you.
1: Yeah.
2: Thanks for your time. But if a new guy comes in, this is our offense, and the new OC is going

0: to adapt to it.
1: Yeah.
0: But he's now giving shots to saying every year it's a whole new thing. And to his point, dude's been to one of the most incredible starts, both the head coach and the quarterback, in NFL history. Starts, right? I mean, Tom Brady, like Jalen Hurts, was on the bench, right? Until the quarterback gets hurt, he goes in, and boom, the rest is history, right?
1: Yeah. Mm-hmm.
0: But he's been to 2 Super Bowls and won one of them out and was the best player on the field for both of them. You know, so I think he thinks, and he's never going to say it out loud, that he deserves to have an offense. That's Eagles' offense.
1: Mm-hmm.
0: And that whoever comes in here, they're going to adapt it to it, and this is our offense, period. And I think that's what he's been trying to say for a couple of years right now. So I think it's, you know, I think it's fair. So anyway, last but not least, we'll get on to college football. This is Zach Ertz, coming back to Philly, and he kind of talks about getting acclimated, asks a question about his knee, is it feeling good, getting acclimated, and thinks he can play or have any kind of a role on Monday. And here's what Zach Ertz had to say.
2: Yeah, it feels good. Knee feels great, obviously. Been 9.5 months since I played football, so there's still football shape to get in. There's some details that I have to learn for a new offense. So I'm trying to cram. I've spent the last 2 days really grinding through the training camp playbooks and trying to learn all those and teaching myself, because the coaches here are grinding on the game plan for this week. So I'm trying to do a crash course in this offense. But overall, just trying to take it day by day, improve, and show the coaches what I can still do.
3: Think there might be a role for you on Monday after all the crash?
2: I mean, it's up to the coaches, obviously. I'm not even on the active roster right now. So for me, it's about going out there and prove that I can make a difference in the game. If I can't make a difference in the game, then I shouldn't be out there. So it's up to me to go out there and prove it every day that I can make a difference still, whether it's year 1 or year 14. And that's always been my mindset, that I got to go out and practice hard and improve my craft every day. And if the coaches feel like I can make a difference, great, I'll be out there. If not, then I shouldn't be out there.
0: And that was, you know, you could tell he's a 14-year veteran, that he knew exactly what to say. He's going to be humble to a certain extent. Mm-hmm. If I'm not ready to play, I shouldn't be out there, period.
4: Exactly. He's being very honest about it.
0: Yeah. So, but that was the right thing to say.
4: Yeah,
1: absolutely.
0: So anyway, we'll do our predictions and we'll, you know, talk a bit more about the game someday.
1: Okay. College football, top 25 scoreboard. Number 24, Mississippi State leads Missouri. They're late in the fourth quarter. Number 19, Missouri, 31-24. Third quarter score, number 22, SMU leads Missouri State, 21-10. Just gone final at the Coliseum. Number 20, Oregon gets a big win over 12th-ranked USC, 41-27. Their quarterback, Oregon's quarterback, had to leave that game apparently in an ambulance after getting hit on a targeting type of play. Moore leaves after a targeting call. Dante Moore, so a big blow for Oregon, but they do win the football game.
4: And the good news is he had movement in all of his extremities and was being evaluated at Los Angeles General County Hospital, according to a spokesperson for the team.
0: Well, that's good.
4: Yeah, so that is definitely good news there. And there was a fight afterwards between the two teams, and coaches had to come out and separate us, and both teams got unsportsmanlike conduct penalties, and the player who did the targeting was disqualified from the game, rightfully so.
1: All right. Number 1, Texas goes to Knoxville in the Battle of the UTs and wins 20-17 over number 14, Tennessee. And there was an ugly moment in this game.
0: Yeah, where he urinates all over the field.
1: He pretended to urinate. Colin Simmons, star defensive end for the Longhorns, had 5 sacks in the game, and after one of them, he decided to pretend he was peeing on the field, and rightfully got a 15-yard penalty and a smack on the wrist from Steve Sarkisian, the coach, who said, "Oh, we took him off the field and told him not to do that, and then put him back in." Yeah. So it's like, you know, all right, if he's a third stringer, you know, he's probably
0: gone.
4: Yeah.
1: You know, he's seeing if Deion Sanders will take him. Because Deion just got rid of a bunch of guys for stuff like that on his team. So, but this guy got 5 sacks in a game to tie a school record. You know, hey, don't do that again. Go back out. So, it was really ugly. And I'm about as permissive a person as you'll find. Yeah. And it just was, you know, was uncalled for. And just, you know.
0: It was a relatively close game, wasn't it?
1: Yeah, it was 20-17.
0: That's as close as it gets.
1: And Tennessee had the ball, and they stalled like around the 40 and had to throw a Hail Mary that got knocked away in the end zone. It really wasn't close to being caught.
0: He had a big game.
1: He had a big game, yeah.
4: Did you see him putting after the flag was thrown, he's putting his arms out this, like, you know, what did I do? Like, hello there.
1: Yeah.
4: You did something absolutely so foolish, like, you deserved that 15-yard penalty. And he's lucky that the coach let him back in the game.
0: Yeah.
1: I mean, it doesn't sound like Steve Sarkisian was that concerned, you know, in just reading what he said. Well, you know, we took him out of the game.
0: Took him out of the game because he didn't want it to escalate out on the field.
1: Told him not to do that. Well, really?
0: Yeah.
1: But it was just, and you know.
0: Padres are blowing out the
1: Diamondbacks. I look at it, it's 10-4 in the bottom of the seventh. And the Diamondbacks had a couple men on there in the top of the seventh and didn't score. But, you know, people paint with a broad brush. And, you know, in our society nowadays, people feel like they have a right to say anything. And, I mean, this is an African-American guy doing that. And, so there are going to be people who are going to paint with a broad brush.
0: Yes.
1: If you follow what I'm saying, because of what he did. So, and he did it, not a whole race of people or not Texans or not whatever. He did it, but he embarrassed all of those people.
0: Right.
1: You know, from his parents to his school, and it just was a really...
0: He lit up an echo chamber that didn't need to be touched.
1: There you go. don't give the haters the ammunition.
0: And they have echo chambers.
1: I mean, he loaded the gun for them.
0: Yeah. You know?
4: I mean, that's absolutely
1: ridiculous.
4: And
1: of course he apologized.
4: Well, rightfully so. Yeah. I mean, if you saw Deion Sanders, one of his press conferences this week, he made one of his players come up and apologize for something that...
1: when they were playing at Northwestern last week, they were getting ready to go on the field, and he said, this sounds like a blank in library, I guess it was so quiet, and they proceeded to get beat 41-7 by Northwestern. So talk about being embarrassed.
4: Well, I mean, Coach Prime was really upset that some of his players were apparently laughing after the loss. He was saying,
0: I think he's since he's been there, I think he made some mistakes as a head coach just from an atmosphere and mentoring standpoint.
1: Yeah.
0: But he has grown
1: as
0: a coach.
1: I think he's tried to have kind of like that renegade type of attitude, and I think he's found out that, I mean, you need discipline sometimes on a team, and so guys that weren't disciplined, some of those guys that may have been laughing, he got rid of this week.
0: And he has, his kids aren't there anymore, so he can just be a coach.
1: Yeah.
0: So, anyway,
1: number two, Georgia takes down Oklahoma 41-13. Number three, Notre Dame 49-10 win over Purdue. So much for beating LSU. Number 21, Florida defeats Ole Miss, number four in the country, 52-28. Number six, Miami tops Central Michigan, 52-3. Number seven, The Ohio State topped Illinois, 42-19. Number eight, Alabama, 49, South Carolina, 18. Number 10, LSU gets back on the winning track. They topped number 23, Texas A&M, 35-6. It was Texas Tech, number 11, defeating Sam Houston, 49-14. Wisconsin 24, Penn State 20, as the Badgers rally with two fourth quarter touchdowns, and we're down 17-0 at one point in this game. Win it at Happy Valley, and I think this game coming up, Penn State plays Friday night at Northwestern. I don't know if it's the new first game at the new Northwestern Stadium, not the library. They've been playing in a temporary stadium as their new stadium is getting built. I don't know if it opened this week or if it's going to open next week. So, you know, they're going to be jacked. They're bringing in Penn State. I think this is a bit of a key game for Penn State to see how this season's going to go. They haven't left the Commonwealth yet. It'll be their first trip. I mean, their one road game was here at Temple. Yeah. So, you know.
0: And they didn't really play much of a schedule up until. And Wisconsin wasn't highly ranked. They weren't ranked.
1: No, they were not.
4: This was a team with their coach on the hot seat coming into this year. Good. I mean,
1: way to get off the hot seat, go out and beat a top 25 team, top 15 team, if number 13.
4: And they're 3-1 now in Wisconsin.
1: Number 15 Utah defeats Iowa State 31-17. 16th ranked Louisville falls to Wake Forest 30-27. Man, Michigan, the whole their whole season is coming down to 2 seconds. They won game one when they put time back on the clock, and there were 2 seconds when the final play started. Number 17, Iowa, gets the game-winning touchdown as time expired to defeat number 18, Michigan, 20-19. 25th-ranked Houston, 42, Georgia Southern, 28, and Indiana, number 5, last night. They played Northwestern. Northwestern gave him a game, 29-23 final, Indiana. So that's top 25. We'll be back with the rest of college football when Sports Page continues here on the Delaware Valley Radio Network.
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1: And welcome back. 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
2: We sure were. The rest of FBS football. In the fourth quarter, Oregon State leads UTEP 33-7. UMass on their way to being 4-0. They are leading late in the third quarter at Sacramento State 28-6. Rice 14-7 lead over Fresno State. That's in the second quarter. It's Georgia Tech leading Stanford 13-7, also second quarter. Second quarter, Nevada 10, Air Force 3. First quarter score, Minnesota up on Washington 7-0. The rest of these are finals from around college football. It was Arizona over Washington State 34-24. Florida Atlantic 45, Louisiana Monroe 17. Also, we had, speaking of Colorado, they go on the road to Baylor and fall 23-13. And that's the other thing. You know, Coach Prime is starting to hear some calls for his job. So he's got to, you know, appear to be doing something if you're not winning games. And they've lost two in a row now. Pittsburgh blows out Bucknell 59-0. It was Virginia Tech. And James Franklin improved to 4-0. They defeat Boston College 21-14. Excuse me. Toledo 41, San Diego State 16. UTSA in a wild affair defeats Colorado State 59-45. UNLV 38-10 over Akron. It was Kent State 26, Ball State 13. Kentucky 45, South Alabama 21. Eastern Michigan 29-3 win over Lindenwood. UCLA blasts Maryland 54-3. Our friend Chris Murray, who's a Maryland grad, is calling for the coach's job down there at Maryland. Georgia State, 35-14 win over Northern Illinois. Florida State, 34. Central Arkansas, 7. Wyoming, 27. Hawaii, 10. UCF, 21. TCU, 13. Duke over William & Mary, 62-7. Boise State, 32. Western Michigan, 7. Miami of Ohio tops UConn, 24-21. In the 116th edition of the Rio Grande Rivalry, it was New Mexico 42, New Mexico State 18, Buffalo 31, Robert Morris 28, Ohio 35-7 win over Stonehill, Marshall edges Gardner Webb 36-35, East Carolina blasts North Carolina 42-9, not a good day for the Fighting Bill Belichicks. Auburn 21-15 over Vanderbilt. It was Nebraska topping Michigan State 31-13. The Huskers are 4-0. South Florida, that's the next opponent for Temple. More on them in a minute. They improved to 4-0 with a 14-6 win over Bowling Green. Virginia tops Delaware 42-3. Texas State 63-10 win over Incarnate Word. Florida International 20-3 win over LIU. It was JMU over Old Dominion 46-20. Kansas State falls to Cincinnati 31-26. Oklahoma State takes out West Virginia 41-24. Tulane 24, Southern Miss 21. Arkansas State 17, Kennesaw State 14. Western Kentucky tops Mercyhurst 52-7. Jacksonville State 23-13 win over Middle Tennessee State. Utah State defeats Troy 21-10. North Texas 63, Houston Christian 14. NC State 41, App State 31. Arkansas 34-6 win over Tulsa. Liberty 34, Coastal Carolina 17, and Rutgers, they get their first win of the year. They beat Howard 58-7, and last but not least, the Raging Cajuns. They improved to 3-1 on the road at Charlotte, win 34-7. So that's college football. Now, locally, I mentioned Temple. They played yesterday in a strangely scheduled 4 in the afternoon game on a Friday. Other than for TV, I don't know why they would do that. And I guess it was for TV.
3: It was.
2: And, you know, I didn't think they were going to be able to answer the bell. I mean, they have a horrible loss last Saturday. You know, it's just they find a way to lose in the final seconds. And now they have to come on a short week. Granted, they were at home. Play an Army team that's always tough with that running game that they possess. And I, you know, there are no moral victories. I get it, but the Tepelows hung in there the whole way, and you know, went down fighting. As Al said, they went out on their shield, 21-17. They fall to Army to fall to 1-3. Like I said, they got South Florida next.
3: They've been next competitive week. Under Casey Keeler. The problem is they just can't make those plays to finish a game.
2: Exactly. Yeah, there's one or two plays that they need to make. I mean, they went for it early in the game in around the 20-25-yard line and turned it over on downs. They missed a field goal, and they were certainly, you know, had their shots to win this game, as they've had all their games.
3: Yeah, I mean,
2: maybe not the Penn State game, but I mean, they were certainly in it for a half. And plus a little bit.
3: I mean, the Toledo game, you can't lose that game. I mean, that a 14-point lead with a minute left, that can't happen.
2: Hard to do. Lehigh, one of the top 10 teams at the FCS level, they come to Franklin Field and defeat Penn 20-7. The freshman quarterback for the Quakers was really good last week. Not so good today. He had a pair of interceptions. Miles Teodecki for the Quakers. Tommy Lafayette had a touchdown run, the only score for the Quakers. Delaware State, they improved to 3-2, defeating Towson 33-28. It was Princeton getting their first win of the year. They defeated Albany 22-0. Lincoln got their first win of the year. They're now 1-3. They defeated Bluefield 20-7. Jaden Triplett, their quarterback, was 10-13 passing for 166 yards and a touchdown, and ran for 50 yards. Kyrie Tyson caught 8 balls for 153 yards and 2 touchdowns. So a big win for Lincoln. It was homecoming at Westchester, and they were down 16-0 at one point. Came back to win it. You always want to win homecoming, right?
1: Yeah.
2: They defeated Millersville 17-16, scoring the game-winning touchdown. Mikhail Johnson scoring a 3-yard touchdown run with just under 3 minutes to go in the game, down 16-0 and a half. But the Golden Rams are now 3-1. Ursinus, they're 3-0. They were idle this week. Pete Gallagher, their coach, has a tradition where on their week, their bye week, he has a steak barbecue at his place for all the seniors. So I'm sure they're enjoying their steaks.
3: We weren't invited.
1: Great conversation.
2: Yeah. You know? I asked him when I covered the guy. You're still doing that? I said, oh, yeah, we still do it.
3: Rock, you didn't get an invitation.
2: Yeah, maybe one of these days. Eastern improves to 3-1. They defeated Delaware Valley 21-7. Jeremiah Alvarin had 177 yards and a touchdown on the ground. Quarterback Brett Nabb had 144 yards and a touchdown on the ground in that big win for Eastern. Widener falls to Kings 18-13. Kings scored with 14 seconds to go in the game to win that one. Rowan improves to 2-1. They had a great defensive day. They defeated Lycoming 9-0. Their defense held Lycoming to just 118 yards of total offense. And TCNJ, they defeated Juniata 35-7 to improve to 1-2. They ran for 347 yards on the ground. So I'm sure that a lot of these games were impacted by the weather.
1: Yeah.
2: Like I was at the Villanova game, which I didn't mention, but they lost 28-21 to Colgate. But that game started at 2:30. So the weather wasn't as big a deal as it was. Maybe the noon kickoff games were impacted by the weather a little bit more. So, I mean, some of the things I've seen around here, I'm sure that the weather had an impact on.
3: And by the way, the Flyers, by the way, they lost their final preseason game at home to the Washington Capitals 5-1. The regular season will open up on Wednesday night at home, a rematch of their first-round series with the Pittsburgh Penguins. That will be at 7:30. And then the Flyers schedule. And then the next night, they will go on the road to take on the New Jersey Devils. That's next Thursday night at 7, and then return home to face the defending Stanley Cup champion Carolina Hurricanes next Saturday night at 7. That is the Flyers schedule for this upcoming week.
1: All right. So are we at the
2: I had seen something. The Phillies have won 9 games in September. And I just wanted to make sure they had won more games than the Union have in September. The Union, they're 5-0 for the month of September. They won 4-2 today over Orlando City, getting a hat trick along the way. And I close that out. Where's the guy? Here it is. They got a hat trick in that 4-2 win from Milan Iloski, including a penalty kick to account for that hat trick. So they've won overall. They've won 6 in a row, and they're 12 wins, no losses, and 2 ties in MLS play since they came back from the World Cup. They played in the League's Cup. They actually lost two of the three games they played in the League's Cup. They're their only losses since May.
1: Wow. What are they at? Are they in a playoff position at all?
3: I think they were in a playoff position.
2: Yeah, last I'll have to punch up the table here. I thought they were in sixth place in the conference last week.
1: So they would be eligible?
2: They are in sixth place in the conference, yeah.
1: So the first six teams get in?
2: I think at least the first six teams get in.
1: Okay. Well, that's good.
2: So, yeah. And they've climbed back in it, and they still have several games to go. The rest of the
1: MLS, TV games come on like 3 days after the game was played, yeah. You know, and you're like, I don't want to watch this. You know, so.
2: Well, if you don't know the result.
1: Yeah, that's true, but
2: new
1: still.
2: To you. Colorado leads LA Galaxy 2-0 at halftime. Also at halftime, San Jose over Portland 3-0. Vancouver at halftime leads Washington, DC United 2-1. Finals, New York City FC and Atlanta FC tie at 2. CF Montreal over Cincinnati 3-1. Chicago over Charlotte 1-0. Again, the Union win 4-2. Austin and San Diego 3-3 draw. FC Dallas tops LA FC 1-0. Sporting Kansas City shuts out Houston Dynamo 2-0. Nashville City defeats Toronto 2-0. Seattle 3-1 win over Minnesota. Real Salt Lake over New England 3-0. And the game in New Jersey between the Red Bulls and St. Louis City SC was postponed. I guess they got a lot of rain up there.
1: Yeah.
2: They postponed the game. So there you go.
3: And by the way, Sixers training camp starts next week, and media day is upcoming on Monday, and LeBron James is scheduled to meet with the Sixers, the Philly media, for the first time since the Sixers signed LeBron James as free agent.
1: Yeah, he's been around here so many times.
2: Yeah. You must have known that they're all going to be in Chicago covering the Eagles game.
1: About it. But I have interviewed him a couple times in one-on-one, and he's a great guy. The fans are going to really like him.
3: Oh, yeah.
2: I heard he's pretty good.
1: Yeah.
2: And they signed him.
1: He's a pretty good player, and he's very good with the talking to people. Yeah. You know, he seems to have that. I talked about very few players have that calmness, that have that patience with it, and he just takes everything in stride. Never seen him lose his cool in a press gathering.
2: No. But, I mean, he's been doing it since he was, 16, 17?
1: In high school, he was getting hordes of media.
2: Yeah.
1: So he's pretty used to it. And coached, I'm sure.
2: Yeah, I'm sure.
3: Yeah, and by the way, you know, the team that LeBron used to play for, the Lakers, they had a huge loss. Lawrence Tanter, their longtime public address announcer, passed away this week.
1: Wow.
3: And he just announced his retirement, and you know, he has suffered a stroke late in the season and was unable to do the PA announcing duties during the playoffs. So yeah, I mean, okay. Lawrence Tanter has been around a really long time.
1: Well.
2: And some sad news for me as a NASCAR fan. When I first started following NASCAR back in the late 70s, when nobody knew what the hell it was, I gravitated towards Darrell Waltrip because he drove the 88 car. 88 was my favorite number because of Lynn Swann of the Steelers, and his sponsor was Gatorade, and I always wanted Gatorade, and my mom would never buy it for me. So that's why he became my favorite driver. And his family announced that he is dealing with FTD, frontal temporal degeneration, I believe is the same type of dementia that Bruce Willis is suffering from, actor Bruce Willis. So Darrell Waltrip, his family, now he's stepping away from the public eye.
1: How old is
2: at,
1: he?
2: At 79. He'll be 80 in February. So
1: that's not crazy old anymore. You know
2: no,
1: what I mean?
2: It's not.
1: You're a freshman senator.
2: No, you have racing crashes over the years. He's had several bad ones, and they also feel like because of that he might also be dealing with CTE, which they can't diagnose until after someone's death. So so like I said, that was just one of my favorite sports moments, right up there with Phillies winning the World Series was when he won the 1989 Daytona 500, the year after I went. So that was, it's one of those things we've talked about this before where we have like a moment, you have it on tape or now you can watch it on YouTube of just something that a sports moment that just, if you're down in the dumps, you watch
1: Patrick
2: it.
1: Patrick Robinson. Pick six.
2: Yeah.
1: That is inspiring. It is.
2: Or, the thing.
1: I want to see if Quinion Mitchell has a pick six in this game and against Case Keenum.
2: Yeah. But so that's one of them for me is Darrell Waltrip winning the 1989 Daytona 500. And moving on to NASCAR, they are in Kansas for the Hollywood Casino 400.
4: The Hollywood.
2: And there was, I don't know if anyone noticed, there was some big news. Well, it was hungover from last Saturday night after the race at Bristol when Carson Hosovar. And Ryan Blaney got together late in the race, going for second spot. And I watched it a bunch of times, and it was a racing incident. It was two guys racing hard, you know, trying to get in position to try to win the race. It was 40-some laps to go. And Ryan Blaney talks about, you know, like, because he's out of the race. He went to the infield care center and all that stuff. He's still in uniform. He goes to pit road after the race to confront Carson Hosovar. And Carson Hosovar punched him a couple times, and Ryan Blaney is still sporting a shiner from it, and he talked about how that's really not his nature to be that way, and that, you know, he's felt like
1: Hosovar said this or?
2: No, Ryan Blaney,
1: yeah,
2: that, you know, he's like, I have a kind of a quick fuse, but he's like, I calmed down really quickly. So the fact that I waited around a half hour to go confront the guy is really not who I am. And he just kind of felt like that was like just the icing on the cake for what's been a rough month for him. And he talks about it.
5: The other night, it just kind of slowly built over, you know, the half hour or so. And I think it was, you know, I look back and, you know, what caused me to be so upset to where I would do something like that. So I think it's just kind of a combination of, like, the last month. You know, Darlington went pretty good for us, but, you know, we had trouble getting through Tech, so that was just like, okay, that stunk to start that race. And then Gateway ending the way it did was frustrating after having a really good day and throwing away a lot of points. And then, you know, having to start in the back at Bristol from qualifying being rained out after having our issue at Gateway, doing a really good job getting up through there, had a fast car, had our issue on pit road, and we fought back from it. And then the night ending poorly again, and just, you know, realizing how many more points we lost, you know, just kind of built, you know, and things like that. So, yeah, I think there was this combination of things that this chase hasn't gone exactly how I thought it was going to go. Just a couple rough finishes back to back, and you kind of start realizing, like, man, this is just not going the way I thought it was going to go. And
2: so, thanks to him, you're now in first place.
1: Yeah,
2: because Chris had Ryan Blaney the last 2 weeks, and like you said, he's had bad finishes at Gateway, and then last Saturday night at Bristol. So Chris fell from first to third because of that, and you are our new first place guy, and I'm in second place. Mark is in fourth. You've got 822 points. I've got 804, so you've got an 18-point lead on me, and then Chris has 791. Mark has 785. So we're pretty close for all of us. Tomorrow's race at Kansas.
1: Do we have Chris's pick?
3: And let me text him.
2: And while we're thinking about that, it's the top of the ninth inning in San Diego, and the there's one out, but the Diamondbacks have the bases loaded. It's still trailing 10-4. So we'll see what happens there. But as far as the starting lineup is concerned for tomorrow's race, I know that Joey Logano is on the pole.
1: Followed by Carl Larson, Christopher Bell.
2: Fourth race
1: of
2: the chase. Yes, Logano, Larson, Christopher Bell, Carson Hosovar. Ty Gibbs, Denny Hamlin, Bubba Wallace is 7th. 8th is William Byron. 9th, Ryan Preece. 10th, Josh Berry. Austin Cindric, 11th. Chris Buescher is 12th. Ross Chastain, 13th. Daniel Suarez, 14th. Tyler Reddick, 15th. Chase Elliott will start 18th. Ryan Blaney will go from 25th. And we have 36 cars in the field for tomorrow's race at Kansas.
1: Okay.
2: And Mark is on the clock.
3: Joey Logano.
2: From the poll. So now we need Chris's pick.
1: And, you know, let's hope he actually answers it and get it. So, in the meantime, go ahead. We can start the football.
2: We could do that. And just to real quickly update the point standings, Kyle Larson is leading by 1 point over Denny Hamlin in the chase. Joey Logano is third. He is 15 points behind Denny Hamlin. So, and he has this thing where he's won the last three championships in even years. So 20, 22, and 24, just a kind of a thing for Joey Logano. So see if he can keep it up. The even year effect. So yeah, let's talk about week three in the National Football League.
1: That's right. And so while we're waiting for Chris to give us his pick, the first game we already know the Falcons big upset knocked off.
2: Huge
1: the,
2: upset.
1: Penix came back.
3: Oh, Chris is going Kyle Larson.
2: Okay.
1: Okay. He's the number two guy. We want to get this out of the way, and so we can move on full time to it. So he took Kyle Larson.
3: Yeah.
1: Rock, who are you going to take?
2: I'll go, guy needs a good finish a little bit, I think. Denny Hamlin, I'll go with him.
1: All right. And then, let me see here. I'm going to take, number eight, William Byron.
2: Okay.
1: All right. We'll see if my lead holds up. So anyway, pretty decent upset, but then again, Penix came back and they played really well. And it looks like the Green Bay Packers, with Jordan Love, may be paper tigers. They haven't played well at all this year. Their one win was an overtime against the Jets.
2: Yeah.
1: So rough start for the Packers.
2: And I thought Tucker Kraft,
1: Tavian Wicks is in here catching glorious passes all over the field, and he's not there.
2: Their tight end Tucker Kraft was because the fans were booing. Dude, you just lost to arguably the worst team in football, certainly the worst team in the NFC to this point.
1: Yeah.
2: And it wasn't close. It wasn't like they kicked a 60-yard field goal at the buzzer to beat you. You weren't in that game. You're lucky all they did was boo you.
1: Yeah. And they're off to a rough start. The L.A. Chargers, they are going to be at the Buffalo Bills. Chargers off to a rough start, 0-2. At the Buffalo Bills, I can't pick the Chargers. Buffalo has scored a lot of points, but their defense has given up a lot. But then again, the Chargers, even with Justin Herbert, the football darling of the national media, he's off to a tough start. 71.8 quarterback rating. So I'm going to go with the Buffalo Bills all the way at home, even though their defense hasn't been so great, but they'll certainly outscore them.
2: Well, I would have thought Josh Allen would have been the darling of the national media.
1: Well, he is, absolutely, but so he's
2: 2-0. This is the darling bowl?
1: Yeah, it is the darling bowl. Yeah, okay. You're right.
2: I'll take the Bills darling to go to 3-0. The Bills will...
1: I'll rank him ahead. It's Jalen Hurts, and neither one of them's had a sniff of the Super Bowl.
3: Not so fast. I'm going with the Chargers. Desperate teams call for a win where you don't expect it.
1: You have to have talent, even though if you're desperate. You know what I mean? So, hey, go ahead. And so the third game is the Carolina Panthers. We're at the Cleveland Browns. I am taking Deshaun Watson and his 102.8 quarterback rating over Bryce Young. And although they're playing really well.
2: Hey, Mark, Deshaun Watson called. And he said that he wants you to say he should be taken out of the game because he said it 2 weeks in a row, and he's still the starting quarterback. And obviously, last week he played really well. So
1: yes, he did.
2: He wants you to continue that tradition. Every week, say they're going to bench him so that they can continue to win. However, I don't think they are.
3: So, Al and Rock are going Panthers.
2: Yes.
3: All right.
1: No, I went Cleveland.
3: Oh, you went in Cleveland?
1: Yes.
3: Oh, wow.
1: I said I'm going with Deshaun Watson and his 1.9 quarterback rating.
3: All right. And
1: good ball.
3: All right. So Rock is going Panthers. I'm going Panthers. Chris is going Panthers. Oh, and Chris is going with Buffalo. I don't know if I mentioned it or not.
1: Okay. All right. The New York Jets are at the Detroit Lions. Detroit.
3: Yeah. Detroit all the way. And Chris is going Detroit as well.
2: The star power in this game.
1: Yeah. How about it? You've got C.J. Stroud against... Danny Dimes. Houston Texans are at the
2: end. I'm never
1: going to
2: let you live that down. I hope you know that.
1: And I'm going to go with the Colts because they're home. And they have Jonathan Taylor, who is tremendous. David Montgomery is running for Houston, but I think the Colts win.
2: I think it's going to be a close one. The Texans will win on the road and get their first win of the year.
3: Yeah, I agree. I go with Texans. Chris is going with the Colts as well. Kind of split on that.
1: All right. The next up, the New England Patriots, who won 20-3 last week at what is turning out to be a pretty bad Pittsburgh Steelers team, are at Jacksonville. They also lost 20-13 to Denver. Denver's a good team. And they were at Denver. I'm going with Jacksonville to rebound. And the Patriots, you know, with A.J. Brown, you know, Drake May is having an awful start to the season. Brutal. One touchdown pass and four interceptions. So not getting many Pro Bowl votes. But somebody on ESPN will rank him ahead of Jalen Hurts. You know what I mean? So, but anyway, I'm taking the Jaguars all the way.
3: Yeah, I'm taking the Jaguars as well, and Chris is going with the Jaguars. And Drake May really hasn't gotten off to a great start.
1: No,
3: so.
1: He's brutal. Yeah.
3: Yeah.
1: So, anyway.
2: I'll be the bad guy and take the Patriots.
1: Okay. The Kansas City Chiefs at the 0-2 Miami Dolphins, even though the Dolphins have at times played well at home, but they have no chance. The Patriots, the Chiefs moved to 3-0.
2: I'm taking the Chiefs, but I when teams make those like bizarre trips, Kansas City to Miami, you know,
1: yeah,
2: Philadelphia or New York to Seattle.
1: This was a hellhole for Tom Brady,
2: yeah,
1: for his entire career.
2: And that's not even changing time zones. So I think the Chiefs will win. I don't know that it'll be the blowout people are going to expect it, but I think the Chiefs just have too much talent. Obviously, Walker's off to a tremendous start, so
1: yes.
2: They win. Kenneth Walker III.
3: Yeah, it's unanimous. I'm going Chiefs, and Chris is going Chiefs as well.
1: All right, the Tennessee Titans at the New York Giants. Cam Ward came alive in the second half against the Eagles. The Giants do not have a quarterback, and they looked lost last week after their guy went out. So I'm going to go with Tennessee to win their first game of the season next week.
2: Oh, boy, coming on the road. But you're right, without the quarterback, I mean,
1: Giants are petri dish mess.
2: As ubiquitous as Cam Scadaboo is,
1: wow.
2: I mean, he's got 117 yards on 30 carries. So that's, you know.
1: Not setting anybody
2: on
1: fire.
2: No, with one touchdown. So I don't
1: think you wonder, you're finding out now with this goofy screwball, you know, demeanor, he was like that in college, and you wonder why he drifted.
2: Yeah, pretty much you don't change. I mean, you know, you are who you are.
1: Yeah.
2: You are who we thought you are. I will take the Titans reluctantly.
3: Okay. Yeah, I'm going to take the Titans, and Chris is going with the Giants.
1: Okay, let's go here. The Cincinnati Bengals at 2-0 are at the Pittsburgh Steelers, who I think are awful. I think the Bengals win on the road.
2: Yeah, the Steelers' offense was pathetic.
1: And he's already ripping on the coach. Not a good thing, publicly.
2: Okay.
1: Did you see his speech after the game?
2: No, I didn't.
1: Aaron Rodgers?
2: No.
1: Well, it's really on me because it's up to me to tell the coach what plays aren't working. I mean, he was so dripping with sarcasm that it's dude, you're what, 44?
2: Yeah.
1: I mean, come on.
2: Although,
1: you sucked.
2: I mean, there was a play there at the end. He turned the ball over, and he's like getting in there on the tackle. I was stunned.
1: Yeah.
2: Yeah, we're really putting his body on the line.
1: If he drives home and it's a cave
2: For a tackle in a meaningless moment.
1: Baldy thinks he does live in a cave. Anyway, go ahead.
2: Bengals have always had trouble in Pittsburgh, but until the Steelers' offense finds itself, I will take the Bengals.
3: Yeah, I'm taking the Bengals as well, and Chris is taking the Bengals as well. I mean, I'll take Joe Burrow over that Steelers offense any day. I mean, they've not been impressive. I don't think Steelers are making the playoffs the way they're playing right now.
1: Yeah. All right, the Seattle Seahawks are going to be with Drew Lock against Marcus Mariota and the Washington Commanders. The Seahawks have a better supporting cast overall, and they play really good defense. The Commanders are what they are, and so I think Seattle goes in there, and it's going to be close. It'll be like an ugly 13-6 game, something like that.
2: I think Seattle wins, and the Commanders will be 0-3.
1: Yeah.
3: Yep. Unanimous, I'm going Seahawks. Chris is going Seahawks.
1: The Arizona Cardinals are at the San Francisco 49ers. 49ers.
2: 49ers, despite they just keep finding ways to get guys hurt, it seems like.
1: Yeah.
2: Maybe that field is on a...
1: Joey Bosa.
2: Yeah. Burials or something, but the 49ers will beat the Cardinals.
3: I think the 49ers will win, but I don't think it's going to be as easy as people think. And Chris is going 49ers as well.
1: The Minnesota Vikings and Carson Wentz. Kyler Murray's Bosey's coming back.
3: Kyle Murray is starting.
1: Kyle Murray is coming back. So yes. At the Tampa Bay Buccaneers, I think Baker Mayfield is not going 0-3, and Tampa Bay wins this game, maybe handily.
2: I don't know about that, but I agree with you. I think they win. I will take the Bucs.
3: Chris is going Tampa Bay. I'm going with the Vikings. If Tampa Bay loses this game, I think Todd Bowles might be on his way out.
1: Okay.
2: We have to name the team. One is a magic number.
1: Yeah, because they lost.
2: The Diamondbacks lose, so Bills win tomorrow. Doesn't matter what the Diamondbacks do.
1: Yes.
3: Right.
2: They got Zach Wheeler pitching for them. So you got to love the Phils tomorrow. I know everybody else is ready to jump off the bridge.
1: But we are wailing. The Baltimore Ravens at the Cowboys. I'm taking the Ravens.
2: This game will be in Rio de Janeiro. The NFL swears the field is going to be playable. And apparently they've been working on it all week to try to get it playable. I will take the Ravens, too.
3: Okay. So, Al, you going with the Ravens?
1: No, I'm going with the Ravens.
3: You're going with the Ravens. Okay.
1: No, I'm going with the Ravens.
3: Okay, yep. And Rock is going Ravens, and I'm going Ravens, and Chris is going Ravens.
1: All right, the Las Vegas Raiders are at the New Orleans Saints. I think the Kirk Cousins show continues, and the Raiders win on the road.
3: Ooh, wow.
1: We're way out of time. Just pick a team.
3: Okay, I'm going Saints, and Chris is going Saints. Okay.
2: I'm going Saints, too.
1: All right, the L.A. Rams are at the Denver Broncos. I am going with the Denver Broncos.
2: They start off a little slow with Jacksonville, but came back and won that one. I think this should be a really good Sunday night game, but I'll take the Broncos to win a close one at home.
3: Yep, I'm going Broncos. Chris is going Rams.
1: All right, the Eagles at the Bears, if their quarterback was playing, if Caleb Williams was playing, he's not. I would have taken the Bears, but he's not. They have other players banged up. Eagles players that they have banged up, I don't think impact the game as bad as much as the Bears, so I'm taking the Eagles on the road. And the Eagles are a 6.5-point favorite, some crazy number like that, on the road.
2: Tyson Bagent, he did come back to practice today, so it looks like he'll be ready to go for Monday night. But I don't think it matters. I think the Eagles win this one.
3: Yep, it's unanimous. I'm going Eagles. Chris is going Eagles.
1: All right, that's going to do it for tonight. I want to thank you guys for being here. And my name is Al Thompson.
3: I'm Mark After Dark. Back with you next Thursday night from midnight to 2 for late night flashbacks. Back also next Saturday night from 7 to 10 filling in for Rick on the Record Hop.
2: Chris will be on Wednesday night at 6. My name's Rock Hoffman. Thanks for listening. 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

0: May is American Stroke Month. Stroke is a leading cause of death and permanent brain injury among adults in the United States. 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
1: And welcome back. This is the FM Audition on RDV. My name is Al Thompson, and I'm here till 2 o'clock with some great original music, mostly from artists from the Lehigh Delaware Valley, with a few friends of the FM Audition thrown in. And we started off, with three great songs. Started off with The War on Drugs from a Deeper Understanding CD I played In Chains. We also heard from Eric Brazilian, Better Times is the name of the song. It's an XPN project that he participated in. And a great song, so I played here, why not? So we also heard from Low Cut Connie, a new song from him called Living in the USA. And we're going to keep the music going here. I'm going to play an oldie. I haven't played this song in forever. This is from David Bromberg, and way back when, in the 70s, I actually roadied for him. I never met him, but there was a guy in our neighborhood who was getting all these jobs because he had a van, and as a kind of a helper, a roadie for Bruce Springsteen, David Bromberg. I can't think of all the names of the bands that we roadied for, but it was quite a few, and David Bromberg was one of them, I remember. And so, but this song has always been my favorite of him. It's called Sharon, and this is the FM Audition on RDV.

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0: Hello, RDV listeners. This is Connie Gale, Executive Director of the RDV Radio Network. Beginning Monday, September the 14th, our daytime format is expanding the timeline of songs that became part of the musical tapestry of your lives. In addition to hearing your favorite big band and swing tunes like... And...
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0: You will also hear songs from the 50s. The 60s. And a sprinkle of the 70s. And shout-outs are returning to RDV Radio. And for our listeners who love to participate in many shows, and we love hearing from you, a daytime shout-out and a nighttime shout-out. 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
2: 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This is the FM Audition on RDV. We've played a long song, set of songs there. We just heard Change Your Action by Robert Hazard, one of his two biggest hits. You know, during his heyday in the mostly in the 80s. We lost him a few years ago at a pretty young age, and but his music lives on, for sure. We also heard from Modern Baseball from their Holy Ghost CD. I played Just Another Face. We heard from Brooklyn, their Brooklyn 2 album, brand new. Like This was the name of the song. We heard from Suck Daniels, another new song. Brand New Day was what it was called, a really old song. David Bromberg and Sharon was what we heard. Now we're going to play another new song. This has been a couple of weeks now, but it's you know, it's getting a lot of views and hits on internet, and it's by the In the Pocket Project, obviously that David Wasiginen started years ago. And it features John Fay on vocals, and it's a great song from the old Philly Motown sound. And this is called I'll Be Around on the FM Audition on RDV.

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Their One Flew Over the Cuckoo's Nest runs September 25th through October the 10th. This is the unforgettable story of a mental hospital and its inhabitants. When a brash new inmate arrives, the rigid program of the ward, headed by tyrannical Nurse Ratchet, is thrown up for grabs. In a world where sanity means conformity and following the rules is the only way to survive, One Flew Over the Cuckoo's Nest is a powerful exploration of both the beauty and the danger of being an original. Tickets are available at townandcountryplayers.org or by calling 215-348-7566 or in person at the box office. 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

do the dance, a live version of Do the Dance from the Trenton Makes Music YouTube site. We also heard from I'll Be Around from the In the Pocket project by David Wasiganen, John Fay on vocals there. Madigan Tussie, we heard Sometimes was the name of the song. We also heard from Jamie from The Rivals. This is a CD they just put out last year, or actually in 2024, with all the songs they were, you know, pretty well known in the Philly area back in the 80s, and that was called Jamie. And I still don't know what the lyrics mean. It sounds like it's a bank heist, but I'm not really sure what it is. Maybe somebody can call me and tell me what it is. 215-674-8002. But lots of good songs there here on the FM Audition as we make our way to the last 45 minutes or so. And I'm going to play right now. This is an oldie. This is Naz, Todd Rundgren from Upper Darby. And hello, it's me on the FM Audition on RDV.

And that's Taj Mahal and his Philly band. Don't Call Us is the name of the song, if you didn't get the lyrics there. And it was great to keep playing that song. Great artist. And like I said, he came to Philly and was an all-Philly band. Just an array of different Jay Davidson and Daryl Hall. I mean, all kinds of Philly artists on that record. And so we also heard from...

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And that was the one and only Rick Denzine from over here in Ambler. And his tune, Heart of the Land. We also heard from Small Town Titans, Black and White, the Michael Jackson cover. We heard from Naz, Hello, It's Me. And we heard from Sheer Mag, Play Favorite was the song. Also, Joseph Parsons and his tune, I believe I played Invisible. And earlier in the show, I did not mention, I apologize for that I played David Roan and Existence from the Philadelphia Rock CD put out by the Niccolo Brothers way back when. And we played the song Life and ... So my late friend David Roan, so I didn't want to end the show without mentioning that I did that. So we have a couple more songs to get to before we sign off tonight. I'm going to play next is going to be the Mighty Manatees Medicine Show from their Live Medicine Take Two and Call Me in the Morning CD. I'm going to play Franklin's Tower. And then we are going to finish the show with Live and a song from their Secret Samadhi CD. I'm going to finish up tonight with I Alone here on the FM Audition on RDB. So let's get it started here as we get down to the final stretch. We'll see you on the other side of this. My name is Al Thompson. This is the FM Audition on RDB.

0: some dough.
1: It's lunchtime, but there's no way you would eat just dough for lunch, right? Well, the good thing is, I have some cheese. Your friend has some tomato sauce. This random guy on the street has pepperoni in his backpack. If we bring all these ingredients together, we end up with something much better than any of them alone. A savory pizza for lunch. 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If we bring all these experiences and all these opinions together in friendly, civil conversation, we end up with opinions and ideas that are better than any of our individual opinions before. So if we want to come up with better ideas for a better world,
2: what we really need are civil, civic conversations. Pizzas. It's an American thing. AmericanThing.org.
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3: Welcome back one more time here on the FM Audition on RDV. And I'm going to remind you that the bars are letting out. We don't need anybody out there drinking and driving. This is your life, or the life of another human being. There could be a stake if you get behind the wheel of a car after you've been drinking. So please do not drink and drive. It's that simple. And distracted driving. We all have to get better at that. It's killing thousands of people a year on highways. People on their cell phone. It's crazy. We all have to get better at that. So put the cell phone away. Glove compartment. Purse. Pocketbook. Whatever. In your bag, but we don't need to be distracted driving. And if you're an original artist, never be afraid to dream your dreams, because you never know when those dreams might come true. So until next time, my name is Al Thompson, and hey, we'll see ya.
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0: really going out with her?
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Their One Flew Over the Cuckoo's Nest runs September 25th through October the 10th. This is the unforgettable story of a mental hospital and its inhabitants. When a brash new inmate arrives, the rigid program of the ward, headed by tyrannical Nurse Ratchet, is thrown up for grabs. In a world where sanity means conformity and following the rules is the only way to survive, One Flew Over the Cuckoo's Nest is a powerful exploration of both the beauty and the danger of being an original. Tickets are available at townandcountryplayers.org or by calling 215-348-7566 or in person at the box office. 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

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Chip, chip, you cheat a little bit.

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And I said, "Sir, I wonder why 1203 is so late." 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
1: Sometimes we Christians portray ourselves as having it all figured out, but we need to remember that the early Christians, the first Christ followers, were called disciples, which is a word that means learner.
2: 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I'm Mark Eicher. 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
1: Lieutenant, did you hear what you said in there? Master Sergeant Hotchkiss often asks me questions like that as we ride along in the pickup truck on the flight line. We've just come from a meeting or an aircraft status update where I had been trying to sound like I knew what I was talking about, and he would kindly let me know that he could see through it. Sergeant Hotchkiss was 15 years older than me, but technically I outranked him. I was a new lieutenant assigned to an aircraft maintenance unit in the Air Force. The captain had put me in charge of the night shift. But Master Sergeant Hotchkiss, the crusty, mustached mechanic driving the pickup along the flight line where we parked the jets, he was the guy who was actually in charge. This is how it works in the Air Force maintenance world. They take a young officer, usually fresh out of college, and team him or her up with a seasoned non-commissioned officer, an NCO. The officer is in charge, but the NCO is the teacher. And whenever Sergeant Hotchkiss started asking me loaded questions like, "Were you listening to yourself talking in there, LT?" part of me wanted to fire back and defend myself so that I could look smart, at least in my own eyes. But another part realized what was happening. He was trying to teach me. But that meant having to swallow that familiar, bitter feeling of having to reckon with the fact that I had just said or done something dumb, and I didn't even realize it. You probably know what this feels like. Think back when you were learning how to bake cookies or drive a car or do algebra. You thought you knew what you were doing, but you didn't. You didn't know that baking soda is not the same thing as baking powder, or that diesel fuel is not the same as unleaded, or that you can't distribute exponential variables by addition, but only by multiplication, duh. You didn't know what you didn't know. But you did know the feeling when you realized that you said or did something that everybody else in the room knew was dumb. You know what that feels like, to be taught, or to get schooled, as they used to tell me when I still played basketball. My 16-year-old son tells me that basketball players don't say that anymore, Dad. Oh, well, what do they call it when someone drives past you and scores in your face? They say you got broke or cooked. These days, I'm getting schooled by my 16-year-old. Whatever generational slang we use to describe it, we all know the feeling. And this was how it felt for many people in the presence of Jesus of Nazareth. People were getting schooled. Although Jesus had a way of teaching people without demeaning them, helping them learn without making them feel lesser. Read or listen to his four historical biographies in the Bible, the Gospels, Matthew, Mark, Luke, and John, and you will see school in session. But you won't see Jesus being mean about it. You probably had teachers like that, in school or on the job. For me, I think of Master Sergeant Hotchkiss. He showed me respect. I knew he wanted the best for me. He never suggested that he was better than me. He just had more time on the job. He'd seen more and done more. And he knew it was his responsibility to teach me. And he helped me to learn, without making me feel lesser. Looking back, I'm grateful. But I didn't like feeling dumb in the moment, which is often how people felt around Jesus. Except that sometimes they weren't so grateful. All of this is exposed in a confrontation between Jesus and the religious leaders of his day. In the Gospels, the religious leaders say all sorts of dumb things. They don't know what they don't know. Now back up the story a moment. Jesus had followed on after a famous preacher called John the Baptizer, or John the Baptist. John had caused quite a stir, baptizing his students, preparing the way for God to come and restore his kingdom. But John had been arrested and incarcerated because the authorities were threatened by him, which left all these hungry students without a teacher, temporarily. The last thing John said publicly was that Jesus is the one whom John had been sent to prepare the way for. So Jesus has a huge following, even bigger than John's. He had devoted 3 years to walking around ancient Israel, teaching, performing miracles, doing good. Then he goes to Jerusalem, the capital city, the seat of power, religious and political and military and economic power. And he rides in on a donkey. Crowds are praising him, calling him God's chosen king. He goes into the temple in Jerusalem and starts acting like he's in charge, like he owns the place, cleaning house, declaring judgment on the temple leaders. And these leaders confront Jesus. They ask him, "Who gave you this authority that you do these things?" Now, we're told that there's no such thing as a dumb question. But if you've been listening to the story of Jesus thus far, you might wonder if this is an exception. Jesus, he can see through all their posturing, and he says to them, "I will also ask you a question. Answer me, and I will tell you by what authority I am doing these things. The baptism of John, was it from heaven, from God, or from man?" And that's when the religious leaders start to taste that bitter feeling, because they know that they're about to get schooled. They put their heads together and see the trap, or at least what they think is a trap. They think Jesus is trying to shame them, but in truth, he's trying to save them. They know that if they say John's authority was from heaven, from God, then Jesus would say, "Why didn't you trust him then?" But if they said that John was speaking on his own, making it up as he went along, then they would get in trouble with the people, because most of the people believed that John had been speaking God's truth, that he was a prophet. So they answer Jesus, "We don't know." Now, sometimes saying, "I don't know," is the best thing you can do. It's a sign of humility and teachability. But in these religious leaders' case, it's not that. It's a cover to avoid looking dumb in public. "We don't know." It's not a humble plea to be taught. It's their attempt to dismiss the question so that they can look smart. Jesus sees through it. "Then neither am I going to tell you by what authority I'm doing these things," he tells them. But he doesn't give up on them. Instead, teacher that he is, he takes an indirect approach. And this time, they don't even see it coming. Jesus asks them, "What do you think? A man had two children. And he went to the first and said, 'Child, go and work in the vineyard today.' And the child answered, 'I don't want to.' But later, after he changed his mind, he went. The man went to the other child and said the same. He answered, 'I will, sir.' But he did not go. Which of the two did the will of his father?" They say, "The first." Jesus says to them, "Truly, truly, I say to you, the tax collectors and prostitutes go into the kingdom of God before you. For John came to you in the way of righteousness, and you did not believe him. But the tax collectors and the prostitutes believed him. And even when you saw it, you did not afterward change your minds and believe him. That's from the gospel, according to Matthew chapter 21. It's the perfect parable for the situation, because however they answer, Jesus has them. Whether they point to the first child or the second child, either way, they're about to get schooled. Neither of the two children in the parable is admirable. Both disrespect their father, one to his face, the other behind his back. It's just that the first one changes his mind. He has a come-to-Jesus moment, like former prostitutes or ex-tax collectors. Tax collectors.

feeling of being exposed, they change their minds, like the first child in the story. And now in the saving presence of Jesus, they were invited to learn from their mistakes without being made to feel lesser. The religious authorities, however, were like neither of the two children in the parable. Faced with God's kingdom coming in Jesus, they said no to his face and no behind his back. They are unteachable. Often we hear sports coaches say that raw talent and hard work will only get you so far. What a player really needs, beyond some skill and work ethic, is to be coachable, to be teachable. And the same is true for most other domains in life. Sometimes we Christians portray ourselves as having it all figured out. Sometimes we think that what separates us from others is that we have all the right answers. Sometimes we act as though being right is the most important thing about being a Christian. But we need to remember that the early Christians, the first Christ followers, were called disciples, which is a word that means learner. And to be a learner, you need to be teachable. To be teachable is to admit that you don't have it all figured out. To be teachable is to realize that you don't have all the right answers. To be teachable as a Christian is to become like an ex-prostitute, a former thieving tax collector, and welcome the invitation to learn from Jesus without being made to feel lesser. It also means having to swallow that desire to save face and look smart. It means, by the grace of God, having your mind changed, having your pride cooked and your self-sufficiency broken, crucified on the cross with Jesus. But that is the one thing the religious leaders won't have. They won't be teachable. What keeps people from being teachable today? It's not all that different than it was for the religious leaders of Jesus' day. Deep down, we have the same reasons. We don't want to look dumb in front of people we want to impress. We don't accept that we are not self-taught individuals and never will be. We don't want to be totally dependent on God, on his word, and on his spirit, and on his people. But in our age, the information age, in some ways it's even easier to stay unteachable. How so? It's the illusion of power. The fact that nearly all information is just an internet search or an AI summary away, that makes us sometimes feel like we really do know it all and that we don't need anyone to teach us. Now, even on a human scale, it doesn't take much to see that the power we're promised in this information age is an illusion, because information is not the same as knowledge. Knowledge is having the right information for the right context. It means knowing what information to pay attention to and what to ignore. Information is not the same as knowledge, and knowledge is not the same as wisdom. Wisdom is knowing how to adapt and apply knowledge in diverse, complex, constantly changing contexts. So the power of all this information at our fingertips, without being taught knowledge and wisdom, it's an illusion. But that's all on a human scale. The claim of Jesus is something even bigger. The Jesus that we meet in the Bible isn't just putting himself forward as the smartest person in the field of religious knowledge. He's the smartest person in every field of knowledge, because he's the creator of all knowledge. He is the truth in person, the Word of God made flesh. At least that was his claim. And that's exactly what led to his death. The religious leaders had him crucified because they rejected his claim. God disagreed and raised Jesus from the dead. What the risen Jesus means for us is not just that our self-taught power is an illusion, but also that Jesus is our only true teacher, because all truth is his truth, no matter who happens to profess it. That's why Jesus told his followers not to call each other teacher

0: or instructor, because he said, you only have one teacher, the Christ, and you all are brothers and sisters. And the greatest among you will be your servant. And whoever exalts himself will be humbled. And whoever humbles himself will be exalted. Matthew chapter 23, verses 8 through 11. For Christians, what makes us teachable is not fear of being publicly humiliated. It doesn't grow out of shame. It doesn't come from being made to feel lesser. Being teachable comes from the assurance of being loved. Of course, getting schooled includes the humiliation and death of your pride. But without the assurance of being loved by God, your broke, cooked pride will just make you either resentful or defeated. But when you trust that your teacher, the teacher, cares for you, you become willing to go through the crucible of being taught. Jesus loves you enough to make you teachable. And he sends you many teaching assistants to guide you along the way. For me, as a young military officer, this included Master Sergeant Hotchkiss and many other enlisted personnel, whom I technically outranked but became my teachers nonetheless. Our military career field was aircraft maintenance, as I mentioned, and in the maintenance world, getting schooled sometimes came with love, but also sometimes felt a little like getting hazed, such as when they sent the new guy to the supply warehouse to put in an order of 100 feet of fallopian tubing, or 3 yards of flight line. The flight line, remember, was the pavement where they parked the jets. But when you're secure in Christ, you can learn from anyone. Author A.J. Swoboda, in his book, a book that was a huge help for preparing this message, the book is titled A Teachable Spirit, The Virtue of Learning from Strangers, Enemies, and Absolutely Anyone. In the book, he tells how, when he was in his 30s, when he was a respected young college professor with a doctorate and had an impressive list of publications to his name, he tells when he was faced with the humiliating fact that he didn't know what a Phillips screwdriver looked like. His wife was doing a home improvement project. She sent him to the garage to fetch the screwdriver. Dr. Swoboda said that he was standing there looking down in the toolbox and just then realized that he had no clue what he was looking for. His parents were well-educated, but neither had been very handy, and they'd never taught him this stuff. He didn't know what he didn't know. And he said, out of nowhere, a surge of emotion welled up within him, and he began to cry. Why am I crying? What is happening to me? He thought. Cold tears drying on his cheeks, AJ returns to his wife, empty-handed and ashamed. Vulnerably, he named his inadequacy. But it was also a new chapter for him, because God was teaching him, and not in any expected way. God rarely teaches us in the way we expect. God did it in his way, through the gentle instruction of AJ's wife. AJ teaches introductory courses about the Bible at a Christian university, and he says that every semester when he has a new class, he outs himself with that screwdriver story, and it always hits home. Whether it's ignorance of hand tools or of the Bible, he notices that his students feel a double shame. One, for not knowing, and two, for not even knowing that they were supposed to know. AJ writes, this twofold assault keeps too many of us from becoming the teachable disciples God longs for us to be. So AJ says that before he can teach them, he has to convince them that it's okay to be taught, and that he's a safe person to teach them. A teaching assistant for Jesus. You see, becoming teachable doesn't degrade you. It doesn't mean you're gullible or uncritically impressionable. It just means you're not God. And what a relief that is. But you were made for God, for eternally learning the ways and the mysteries of the God who died and rose to save you. To be teachable, then, is to be loved. In the name of Jesus. Amen.
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0: Thank you, Mark. I'm visiting with Dr. Jeff Gibbs, the author of an in-depth commentary on the Gospel according to Matthew. Thanks for joining us, Jeff.
2: Thanks, Mike. Good to be here.
0: A lot of congregations this weekend are going to be reading from this parable that we talked about in the message today, the parable of the man with two children. And I appreciate in your translation, you note that Jesus calls them children, even though the pronouns indicate that they're sons, they're male children. Yeah. What's the significance of that? He doesn't call them children, though, or he doesn't call them sons. He calls them children.
2: So I actually wonder if Jesus is deliberately avoiding that term, because the key issue here is not how good are you. It's what do you think of Jesus? And they hate him. They're trying to trap him, and they want to kill him. See, and so that's the person of Jesus is at the center. And the tragedy, of course, is that the religious leaders, at least some of them, of the people, are hating and wanting to destroy the one whom they should have been welcoming and worshiping. So Jesus himself, through this whole section, is right at the center. He's the only son in this part of Matthew, if I could say it that way.
0: When we think about trying to apply it, who are the likely people that this parable would be addressed to today if we could apply it in that way?
2: I might kind of gently suggest that in some ways, it's the leaders of the new Israel, which is to say pastors like you and me, church leaders, who have to just always make sure, God helping us, that we never make ourselves too big. And we always hear the message of John, repent, because God needs to do a radical thing. And he's going to do it. He's going to gather the wheat into his barn, and he's going to burn the chaff with unquenchable fire. We ourselves have to be constantly in touch, not in a paranoid way, but in a humble way. We believe John, and so we believe in Jesus. We don't try to trap Jesus. We let Jesus be the Lord, which, of course, if he's exalted, then I'm humbled. It's a little harder to apply this parable precisely because these are the enemies of Jesus trying to trap him, and he in turn is trying to trap them, right? To be honest, I think it's a kind of a simple application. Thank you, God, that you have saved me from myself and not allowed me to go into this place where these highly trained, very sincere, very pious people find themselves, that is, opposing Jesus. So the fact that I believe in Jesus and that I worship him with the Father and the Spirit, one God, now and forever, I've been spared this fate. It's not the kind of application that you hear a lot in church, but this is I would simply say this is more difficult to honor the context and then to apply it to our lives today.
0: Change their minds. You know, that's a repeated two times. You did not change your minds. They changed their minds. So there's a Christian way, even if it's just returning to gratitude,
2: yes,
0: could be a wonderful change of mind that we,
2: yes,
0: could re-experience,
2: yes,
0: frequently.
2: They were resistant to being taught. This is one of the things that I used to tell seminary students is one of the most important qualities of a pastor is that he'd be teachable. I mean, you teach, but he needs to be teachable. And that applies to all of us, right? And so, yeah, Lord, make us open to seeing our flaws and to hearing the message of John and the message of the one who has come in righteousness, that is to say, to put things right. That's what righteousness means, I think, in this context. It's not so much about doing good stuff. It's that Jesus has come to put things right between us and God, and ultimately to fix the world. It's a powerful truth. So,
0: Lord, make us teachable.
2: Amen. Make us teachable.

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At the Name of Jesus, hymn text by Caroline M. Noel, set to the tune King's Weston by Ralph Vaughan Williams. Owen Arwell Hughes conducted the Cardiff Festival Choir with accompanist Robert Court. Paul's words in Philippians 2 encompass the deep, self-sacrificing love of Jesus for the whole world. Though Jesus was one with God, he did not regard that equality as something to be exploited, Paul reminds his readers. Instead, he emptied himself, giving of himself even to the point of death on a cross. Our next musical expression of this passage from Philippians is the beloved Robert Schultz arrangement of an American folk hymn, What Wondrous Love. The text gives thanks that in Jesus we are made new, set free from the sin that binds us. Even when we feel that we are sinking down, away from the grasp of God's love, we are claimed as beloved children of God. And in the final stanza, we can proclaim with the singers, To God and to the Lamb I will sing, to God and to the Lamb who is the great I am, while millions join the theme, I will sing, I will sing.

We heard Lugzada, Psalm 25 by Rihard Stubra. Iwe Gilstra conducted Cantatrix. Part of this week's gospel reading includes a parable of Jesus that invited his listeners to remember that it was never too late to turn towards the way of God's love and grace. As we hear an aria from Bach's St. John Passion, we remember the truth that we can always turn and follow him. Sung in German, the text translates, I follow you, likewise, with happy steps, and do not leave you, my life, my light. Pursue your journey and don't stop. Continue to draw me on, to push me, to urge me.

We heard a movement from Johann Sebastian Bach's St. John Passion, a soprano aria entitled Ich folge dir gleichfalls. John Elliott Gardiner conducted English Baroque soloists and soprano Joanne Lunn. We close our program with the hymn Lead Me, Guide Me by Doris Akers. We'll hear alto soloist Ruby Turner with pianist Phil Bond. We go out with these words of encouragement, and may they journey with us in the week ahead. Lead me, guide me along the way, for if you lead me, I cannot stray. Lord, let me walk each day with thee. Lead me, O Lord, lead me.

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0: Welcome to Kingdom Gospel. We're so glad you joined us today. My name is Dina McBeth. We're pleased to present the Word of God to you through Evangelist John Teets. We do trust that as you open your heart today, this message will truly be a blessing to you.
1: Praise the Lord, and thank you so much, Dina. This is Evangelist John Teets, and welcome to our verse-by-verse message today. We're in Luke, the second chapter, and I do hope our program's a blessing to you. Just a note that there was a technical difficulty last week in terms of the broadcast on the radio, but if you happen to catch our program on our website, the program now there will have an extra 5 minutes. 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Now, we're starting the Josh series this week. It's a four-part series. All four parts are in our featured drama folder at the top of the homepage at kingdomgospelministries.org. And it's a story of a 12-year-old boy and what amazing things that he does. And I think you'll enjoy it. In our KERI folder this week, we have a program called Data Centers. It's a real hot-button issue. And there's a lot of potential issues for both the secular and the Christian worlds. So why not check that one out? So all these are at kingdomgospelministries.org. Father, I do thank you for the blessed opportunity we have today to proclaim your holy word. Please inspire me with the same Holy Spirit that you inspired Luke with when he wrote these precious words. It's in the name of Jesus I pray. Amen. Luke, the second chapter, the first verse. And it came to pass in those days that a decree went out from Caesar Augustus that all the world should be registered. We have a census every 10 years, and there's a lot of controversy about it. Sometimes they miss people or count incorrectly. Sometimes they count people for the purposes of representation who really shouldn't be, who are not here permanently. And so forth and so on, but taking a census is nothing new. In verse 2, it says this census first took place while Quirinius was governing Syria. So all went to be registered, everyone to his own city. So this wasn't just in Israel, it says in all the world. So it's of course all the known world that they was under the Roman Empire at that point. I don't know about other spots, if you go to China or whatever, but they went to their own city, and as I mentioned last week, I believe this was providential because Mary did not give birth in Nazareth, and she gave birth away from home, and I think it really helped contribute to the fact that Jesus was never accused of being an illegitimate child. And I believe this inspiration of Caesar Augustus to make this decree at this particular point in time was God ordained. In verse 4, so Joseph went up from Galilee out of the city of Nazareth into Judea to the city of David, which is called Bethlehem, because he was of the house and lineage of David. People then really did know their heritage. Some people today are interested in genealogies. My dad did one of our family going back to the 1600s, and it was very interesting. And he had some collaboration on it and so forth. And there was actually a website called johnteets.com. Another fellow with the same name as me, not the same middle initial, though. And he was down in Texas. And he took my dad's information, a lot of other information. He had a massive website. And then he took it down eventually. I wish you'd have told me first. I'd have been glad to host it because it was an amazing compilation of information. Literally thousands and thousands of pieces of information. And so he's going to be registered with Mary, his betrothed wife, who was with child. Well, we believe that Joseph actually married Mary almost immediately. He took her into his house, and that would have been a no-no without being married at that particular juncture. Wish it was still that way. But at any rate, There was no issue. And so he registered. And verse 6, so it was that while they were there, the days were completed for her to be delivered. So we're talking days here, probably not weeks or a month or something, so we don't know exactly how long. But she brought forth her firstborn son. You know, I was talking with some pastors last week at a meeting, and you know, some believe that Mary was a perpetual virgin, and of course the scripture talks about Jesus' half-brothers and sisters, but here it talks about her firstborn son. She had other sons. So we have to go by the Bible and not by, you know, religious constructs here. And wrapped him in swaddling cloths and laid him in a manger because there was no room for them in the inn. And the swaddling cloths, by the way, were used on the lambs that were used for sacrifice, so they wouldn't have any types of blemish. So they would wrap the sheep that way to protect them. And we believe that this place where Jesus was born was actually one of the places where they kept those special lambs, where they had those cloths handy. And that would just be a perfect way for God to arrange it, because Jesus was a perfect Lamb of God, and he didn't need the swaddling cloths to stay perfect. But of course it would be nice to keep his body looking good too. And Mary obviously loved him and Joseph as well, and they wanted to do the very best they could, and they took advantage of what was there. After all, he was born in basically a barn of some kind, or a lean-to perhaps. But there's no room for them in the inn. You know, when you have a big event like this, the population of small towns explodes. So there's not too much of a surprise in terms of having a hard time finding a spot. Now, in verse 8 it says, now there were in the same country shepherds living out in the fields, keeping watch over their flock by night. So, you know, they were working the night shift. Sometimes you take sheep out. I'm not sure exactly whether they did this every night or this was a special occasion, but whatever, they were out there and made it very easy for the angel to come. It says, behold, an angel of the Lord stood before them. This was not a vision. This was not a dream. An angel standing before you. You ever had an angel stand in front of you? Well, Zacharias did. I remember just a couple of weeks ago, an angel came when he was on his priestly duty and stood right there by the altar. I guess probably was leaning on it and talking to Zacharias, and gave Zacharias the whole enchilada, all the details. And he was done. Zacharias said, I don't believe it. And of course, you know, he was struck dumb until John the Baptist was actually born. Well, these guys were more like Mary, who embraced what the angel said, than like Zacharias, who doubted it. And the angel of the Lord stood before them, and the glory of the Lord shone around them, and they were greatly afraid. I think I'd be afraid too. Not only was the angels there, but the glory surrounded them. And verse 10, and the angel said to them, don't be afraid, for behold, I bring you good tidings of great joy, which will be to all people. Yeah, God is not willing that any should perish, but that all should come to repentance. This gospel's for everybody. And Jesus cast a very broad net in the people he ministered to. He included prostitutes. He included lepers. He included those who were rejected by society. And he also included scribes and Pharisees and religious leaders too, although they were much less accepting of him. But this is going to bring a lot of joy. Jesus brings joy. Verse 11, for there is born to you this day in the city of David a Savior, who is Christ the Lord. Well, just about every Jew would know that the city of David was Bethlehem. They also knew they were waiting for a Savior. You know, they were waiting for the Christ. And he said, well, he's born today. And in verse 12, and this will be the sign to you. You will find a babe wrapped in swaddling cloths lying in a manger. So I believe that because they said swaddling cloths, I mean, you know, if you see a baby, you just sort of, you know, assume there's something around him, I guess. But this was indicative that they go to a manger at the location where there would be swaddling cloths to protect those special lambs for sacrifice. So they knew exactly where to go. In verse 13, and suddenly there was with the angel a multitude of the heavenly hosts praising God and saying, well, I guess God was wise about doing it this way, right? He sent one, and even with the one, the glory was enveloping them. And so then he did an encore and sent a multitude of the heavenly hosts praising God and saying, glory to God in the highest, and on earth peace, goodwill toward men. And of course, we always hear that one at Christmas time. And of course, this is at night. So this was for the shepherds, you know. It wasn't like the whole community saw all these angels. You know, sometimes people don't believe it if God just says something to you. And they say, well, he didn't tell me that. But God chose the shepherds. And I'm so glad he did. And I'm glad that they listened. And they didn't waste any time. Verse 15, so it was when the angels had gone away from them into heaven that the shepherds said to one another, let us now

So maybe they might lose some by leaving them, but this was priority one. And they didn't mosey along, though. It says in verse 16, and they came with haste and found Mary and Joseph and the babe lying in a manger. So they knew exactly where to go. They didn't need a star, they didn't need anything else. All they were looking for was a babe in swaddling cloths, which was the key to what they needed to know. So, baby's lying in a manger, and now, when they had seen him, they made widely known the saying which was told them concerning this child. And those who heard it marveled at those things which were told them by the shepherds. So these shepherds became evangelists. And they told a whole bunch of people. And, you know, that's what we're supposed to do. When we find the Lord, we're supposed to share that information. And the people that heard it responded. They marveled. And they believed the shepherds. They didn't look down on them. They didn't say, well, it's only shepherds saying it. You know, just like when Mary Magdalene said Jesus had risen, you know, the disciples said, oh, well, Mary, I don't know about that. I don't really believe you. But apparently they believed him. And Mary apparently was aware of this. It says, but Mary kept all these things and pondered them in her heart. You know, when God does something, it's good to ponder, it's good to meditate, it's good to turn them around and upside down, inside out, to really find out exactly what it all means. And we're supposed to meditate day and night, it says in the Word of God. Verse 20, then the shepherds returned, glorifying and praising God for all the things that they had heard and seen as it was told them. So they went back to their job, but glorifying and praising God. It probably wasn't what they did every night out there with those sheep. But when you have an encounter with the Lord, even the most mundane things take on a whole new meaning and a whole new significance. Verse 21, and when 8 days were completed for the circumcision of the child, his name was called Jesus, the name given by the angel before he was conceived in the womb. You know, some people do decide what to name their child before they're get pregnant. Well, I'm going to have a boy, that's what's going to be his name. If we have a girl someday, I'm going to name her this. Well, God seems to like to pick names. You know, he had the angel tell them, Zacharias and Elizabeth, to name their son John. He gave the sex and the name. And, of course, they knew that his name would be Jesus. They knew they were going to have a boy. And that his name would be Jesus. So they just followed instructions. Both of them called their sons the names given to them by the Lord. Verse 22, now when the days of her purification according to the law of Moses were completed, they brought him to Jerusalem to present him to the Lord. Well, you might say, well, how long is this? Well, you know, when a woman becomes pregnant, this is from Leviticus 12, she gives birth to a son, she'll be unclean for 7 days, the same as when you have a monthly period. On the 8th day, the child is circumcised, and then she has to continue from then on for 33 days, so the total of 40 days. And she can't touch anything sacred or go to the sanctuary until the days of her purification are complete. I think she's pretty glad that she had a son, not a girl, because a girl is longer. You're unclean for 2 weeks, and then she must continue in purification from her bleeding for 66 days. So why it's double? Sort of looked into that a little bit, but I'm not sure there's a total consensus about that. Verse 23, as is written in the law of the Lord, every male who opens the womb shall be called holy to the Lord, and to offer a sacrifice according to what is said in the law of the Lord, a pair of turtle doves or 2 young pigeons. So when you present to the Lord, you also bring a sacrifice, an offering. Verse 25, and behold, there was a man in Jerusalem whose name was Simeon, and this man was just and devout,

waiting for the consolation of Israel, and the Holy Spirit was upon him. And if you're anticipating what the Lord will do, oftentimes the Holy Spirit will just dwell in a special way with you. It says in verse 26, it had been revealed to him by the Holy Spirit that he would not see death before he had seen the Lord's Christ. Well, it's a wonderful thing when God speaks to you like that. I know he speaks to me sometimes like that, and he may do that the same way with you. It always amazes me that some people say, well, everything that God wants to say is in the Bible. Well, it wasn't in the Bible that Simeon wouldn't see death before he had seen the Lord's Christ, yet it says the Holy Spirit revealed it to him. So yes, he can reveal personal things, but he would never say anything that conflicts to any degree or to any extent with anything in the Scriptures. And of course this didn't, because, you know, there was supposed to be people looking forward to the coming of the Messiah. Unfortunately, many people didn't, and they missed him when he came. Verse 27, so he came by the Spirit into the temple. Yeah, God can direct you where to go. If Simeon hadn't gone to the temple, you know, waiting all this time and still not seen for himself. So if God bids you go someplace by the Spirit, be sure to go. So he went, and when the parents brought in the child Jesus to do for him according to the custom of the law, Simeon took him up in his arms and blessed God and said, Lord, now you are letting your servant depart in peace according to your word. For my eyes have seen your salvation, which you have prepared before the face of all peoples, a light to bring revelation to the Gentiles and the glory of your people Israel. Yeah, he's quoting from Isaiah a bit there, but you know, it's really sort of amazing that as a Jew, he saw that this baby would bring revelation to the Gentiles. You know, the Jews were God's chosen people, but it was prophesied that Jesus would have this effect on the Gentiles. And in fact, even though the early church was almost all Jewish for a while, it wasn't long before it became predominantly Gentile, because so many Jews had rejected the message of the gospel. And of course, there were far many Gentiles than there were Jews. But he prophesied. And of course, it's a wonderful thing that he did. So we're not sure how long he lived after them. It says, and Joseph and his mother marveled at those things which were spoken of him. And we're talking about Joseph and Mary. That's the mother of Jesus, not Joseph's father. But they were really amazed. And of course, so much was confirming what was told Mary before Jesus was even born. Then Simeon blessed them and said to Mary, his mother, behold, this child is destined for the fall and rising of many in Israel, and for a sign which will be spoken against. Yes, a sword will pierce through your own soul also, that the thoughts of many hearts may be revealed. So, it's a two-edged sword here. It's all blessing and also great opposition. And of course, that was the story of Jesus' life. Now, in verse 36, now there was one Anna, a prophetess, the daughter of Phanuel of the tribe of Asher. She was of a great age, and that means she was old, right? And lived with her husband 7 years from her virginity. And this woman was a widow of about 84 years who did not depart from the temple, but served God with fastings and prayers night and day. So, wow, you know. She only had her husband for 7 years. And it says from her virginity, she probably was around 12 or 13. So if he had 19 to 84, she looks like she was a little over 100 years old. So when they say of great age, they weren't fooling. But she didn't go to a rest home. She didn't check out. She served God with fastings and prayers night and day. She did more than people, you know,
4 years younger than her. And coming in that instant, she gave thanks to the Lord. She recognized right away what was going on. God doesn't do anything without telling his prophets, does he? And spoke of him to all those who looked for redemption in Jerusalem. So she had evangelical fervor as well, and shared what the Holy Spirit was showing her with others. Verse 39, so when they had performed all things according to the law of the Lord, they returned to Galilee, to their own city, Nazareth. So when you take those 40 days and so forth, it's pretty close to a couple months. So Jesus was close to a couple months old when he was back in Nazareth. Verse 40, and the child grew and became strong in spirit, filled with wisdom, and the grace of God was upon him. Now, we're talking about a baby not even a year old, just born maybe a couple of months or so before. But yes, the Holy Spirit is all about children. It's all about babies. And never deny the work of God in them. And in verse 42, and when he was 12 years old, they went up to Jerusalem according to the custom of the feast. Yeah, you're supposed to go to Jerusalem. Remember, the Samaritans at alternative locations. Now, location isn't the big thing anymore with us. We don't have to go to a certain place. You don't have to be in a church building to pray. You don't have to be in a church building to sing to God. You don't have to be in a building in a certain location. And that's a difference between the Old and the New Covenant. But God had established certain protocols for the Jews. And, of course, they would follow them as they were observant. And in verse 43, when they had finished the days as they returned, the boy Jesus lingered behind in Jerusalem, and Joseph and his mother did not know it. Yeah, you say, how does that happen? Well, you know, you hear about people who forget their kid, and they leave him in the car on a hot day, and all of a sudden the cop is sort of looking around for the owner of the car or breaking a window or whatever so the child doesn't die in there. But sometimes, you know, you're in shopping and all of a sudden you look around and where's the kid? That happened to us a couple of times. Tried to make sure it didn't happen again because you're petrified when you can't find your kid. And, but, you know, they traveled as a big group, probably extended family and so forth. So they probably figured, oh, he's with Uncle So-and-so or whatever. And but Jesus wasn't around any of them. He was still in Jerusalem. Verse 44, but supposing him to have been in the company, they went a day's journey and sought him among their relatives and acquaintances. So they didn't think anything about it for a day. So they really were not helicopter parents, you know. Some people are. Some people thought we were. But at any rate, they went looking for him, and all of a sudden nobody knew where he was. So in verse 45, when they did not find him, they returned to Jerusalem seeking him. And Jerusalem was a pretty good-sized city. It wasn't like New York or Paris or London or anything, but it was a good-sized city. And to find a child in a city like that is more than a notion. And it took them a while. Verse 46, now it was that after 3 days they found him in the temple. How would you like to look for your kid for 3 whole days? You know, usually you can try to find him, you know, in a few minutes, sometimes an hour or two. But 3 days, I mean, they must have really been upset. But for some reason, they went to the temple. They didn't go to the temple first. Now, you'd think, after all that the angel had told Mary, that might have been the first place they would go, but such was not the case. But he was sitting in the middle of the teachers, both listening to them and asking them questions. Yeah, Jesus listened, you know. Sometimes people think all he did was talk, but Jesus listened, and he'll listen to you, too. And when you pray, he'll listen. But he just didn't listen. He asked questions. He was a curious child. He wanted to know things. And in verse 47, then all who heard him were astonished at his understanding and answers. So at 12 years old, that's around 7th grade level in our country, he already knew more than all the religious leaders with their PhDs, THDs, and all the other diplomas on their walls. And in verse 48, so when they saw him, they were amazed, and his mother said to him, son, why have you done this to us? Look, your father and I have sought you anxiously. Yeah, you know, blame the kid, right?
And in verse 49, and Jesus said to them, why did you seek me? Did you not know that I must be about my Father's business? Wow. That's really an incredible thing to say, isn't it? They should have known. And perhaps they thought this was only going to happen when he was much older. Verse 50, but they did not understand the statement which he spoke to them. And I can fully understand that one. Then in verse 51, then he went down with them and came to Nazareth and was subject to them, but his mother kept all these things in her heart. So Jesus didn't pull a vanishing act again after that. Not until his ministry sometimes, when he had to vanish from those who were trying to persecute or kill him. But it doesn't say his mother and his father. Sometimes mothers really tend to hang on every word of their sons and daughters. And so it was with Mary. And I'm sure she thought about this quite a bit after that. And we'll close out the chapter in verse 52. And Jesus increased in wisdom and stature and in favor with God and man. Yeah, Jesus had to wait. He had to wait about 18 years before he came to the fullness of his ministry. But he was learning. He was obedient. And he became wiser and wiser and grew tall in favor with God and men.

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0: Good morning. Welcome to the broadcast brought to you from the Bernathen Cathedral. We hope you enjoy the service. 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
1: Well, good morning and welcome to this 11 o'clock adult service. We have some selected readings that speak of how the Lord leads us, not just in grand sweeping ways, but also in the tiniest particulars of our lives. First of all, from Matthew chapter 10, verses 27 to 31. Whatever I tell you in the dark, speak in the light. And what you hear in the ear, preach on the housetops. And do not fear those who kill the body, but cannot kill the soul. But rather fear him who is able to destroy both soul and body. Are not two sparrows sold for a copper coin? And not one of them falls to the ground apart from your Father's will. For the very hairs of your head are all numbered. Do not fear, therefore. And from the work New Jerusalem and its Heavenly Doctrine, 268. The Lord's divine providence operates in the smallest details of our lives. There is only one source of life, who is the Lord, and in him we live and move and have our being. Then two passages from the work Apocalypse Explained. When we shun evils as sins, we daily learn what a good work is. And the affection for doing good grows in us, as does the affection for knowing truth. To the degree we know truths, we can perform our works more fully and more wisely. Cease, therefore, from asking in yourself, what are the good works I must do, or what good must I do to inherit eternal life? Simply cease from evils as sins and look to the Lord, and the Lord will teach and lead you. We are daily taught by the Lord what we must do and what we must say, also what we must preach or declare, and also what we must write. For when evils are removed, we are continually under the Lord's guidance and in enlightenment. Amen. Blessed are those who hear the word of God and keep it. One of the most beautiful and unique set of teachings that we have in the new church are those about the Lord's providence, how the Lord governs the universe, how he governs each one of us. And growing up in the new church, or becoming familiar with those teachings that talk about how the Lord governs and controls or just is in charge of the universe, there's something very comforting about that and reassuring. And we can get our heads around that quite simply, I think. There's another set of teachings, and you heard one of them, which talks about the fact that the Lord doesn't just govern the universe and all of these incredible parts of creation and human beings, but he does so down to the least, the particulars, into incredible details. And the scripture passage that comes to mind in this context and in preparation for the Holy Supper is that famous scripture teaching, the very hairs of your head are numbered. That's one of those face and hands passages where the genuine truth is just shining right through. The very hairs of your head are all numbered. The Lord, in his providence, can read us, each of us, like a book. He knows every thought, every affection, every intention. He knows us better than we know ourselves. That's what's contained in this idea of the very hairs of our head being numbered. Now, that is a part of the teachings on providence that we have years and years to sort of get our head around. Just an incredible thing that the Lord is aware of so much that goes on in our lives, and that he knows us better than we know ourselves. I want to use as a context and in preparation for the taking of the Holy Supper today, the Last Supper and the Lord's words, "With fervent desire, I have desire to eat this Passover with you." The Lord's desire in the first sweep that we're going to do is to think about those 12 disciples who were sitting around that table, and the Lord looking at each of those disciples in turn and knowing everything about them, knowing them better than they knew themselves. And then I want us, after we've done a quick survey of that, thinking as how the Lord would look at each of these disciples, seeing their strengths and seeing their weaknesses, turning that around to us and realizing that the Lord looks at us in the same way. And what an incredible teaching that is. One to savor and one to continue seeking to understand, not just in this life, but in the life to come. We have these beautiful teachings that say the angels of heaven just understand and appreciate and learn to lean on this teaching that the Lord knows every thought and every feeling that they have, and that he is guiding every thought and every feeling that they have. So in that Last Supper, which we commemorate in the sacrament of the Holy Supper, we can picture the Lord looking at each disciple in the eye, reading their faces, their thoughts, their feelings, seeing their strengths and weaknesses. And looking around the room that night, you would have seen Andrew, originally a follower of John the Baptist. Like many of the disciples, he was a fisherman by trade. He was also a brother to the more flamboyant and better known disciple, Peter. But it was Andrew who was the first to be called and the one who introduced his brother to the Lord after spending a day with him. Andrew's brother Peter was the leader of the 12, impulsive, impetuous, outspoken. Of the 12, Peter was the one bold enough and brash enough to try and imitate his master by walking on water. But there was a tender side to Peter too. In Capernaum, when many of the Lord's followers defected, he turned to the disciples and asked if they too would leave him. And it was Peter who said, "To whom would we go? You have the words of eternal life." Around that table were two more brothers, James and John. Their mother was Salome, sister to Mary, which made James and John first cousins of the Lord. The family connection had caused some tension amongst this group in the past. The fiery temper of these sons of Zebedee didn't help either. On one occasion, James and John urged the Lord to let them invoke fire from heaven upon a Samaritan village as punishment for not receiving him, which prompted the Lord to nickname them sons of thunder. Then there was Philip, born in the same city as Andrew and Peter. Philip was a man eager to learn and follow his master, and yet he had at times difficulty comprehending things, and it wasn't unusual for him to get the wrong end of the stick. In fact, later on that very night, while the Lord delivered his farewell address, Philip would be the one to interrupt him with the request, "Lord, show us the Father, and we will be satisfied." Although Philip knew that no one could perform miracles unless God be with him, he still couldn't comprehend how Almighty God, the Father, could be in the Lord, in his Master. And so the Lord spoke plainly, saying, "Have I been with you so long, and yet you do not know me, Philip? He who has seen me has seen the Father. So how can you say, 'Show us the Father'?" Further around the table was Nathanael, a native of Cana in Galilee, a critical, fair-minded man. And then there was Thomas, a healthy skeptic, to be sure, but a man who was also down-to-earth, loyal, and courageous. Thomas shared some similar characteristics to Peter. On one occasion, Thomas boldly urged the other disciples to go back with him to Judea, where the authorities sought the Lord's life, saying, "Let us also go, that we may die with him also." Scattered around the table were the remaining five disciples. There was the former tax collector, Matthew. Matthew had left behind a profession despised by everyone, for it had been his job to collect taxes from fellow Jews on behalf of the Roman authorities. Matthew was a man of mystery, since the Gospels do not record a single word spoken by him. We are left assuming that he was essentially a quiet man, perhaps an observer of the things people say and do, since he ended up writing the first Gospel. And then there was James, the son of Alphaeus, Simon the Zealot, Judas the son of James, and Judas Iscariot. With fervent desire, I have desired to have this Passover with you. The Lord, in any parts of the word, is also addressing us. So as he scanned the room and looked into the eyes of each of those disciples and knew them through and through, knew their strengths and weaknesses, it is the same for us. The Lord knows every single detail and is guiding and directing and encouraging us to go in the direction of heaven. It's an incredible thought to remember and to hold on to. And in the readings today, the last two passages were from the work Apocalypse Explained. And it's a remarkable teaching. It's obviously a high bar because we don't always succeed in this. But it says, in the shunning of evils, in that simple activity of just doing, not doing the things that we know we shouldn't be doing, that all kinds of things open up for us in terms of the Lord's leading and guiding. And the wording that is particularly striking is daily. Daily, the Lord helps us to know what it is that we should be thinking, doing, writing, preaching, which I think is simply declaring. Daily, that's the word, that as we realize that the Lord really is involved in the details, he really does number every single hair on our head, that there is something very beautiful and something very powerful about that. So let us remember that the Lord is guiding us and directing us not simply on a big and incredible cosmic level, but also down to each one of us, down to incredible detail, and that it is him who is helping us identify those things that we need to work on, those things that we can improve on. He knows our weaknesses and our strengths, and he is there to guide us in the direction of heaven. Amen.

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5: I'm Ray Silverman.
6: So the first question is, what happens when you die?
7: I really don't know much about it. Okay.
8: We sat down with different Swedenborgian ministers to address the most powerful philosophical and religious questions of all time, ranging from biblical contradictions to romance to the meaning of life. Welcome to Big Spiritual Questions. In this episode, we asked, what happens when you die? And what is the process of going to heaven or hell like?
5: What happens when you die? Well, first of all, you never die.
7: What happens when we die? We don't die. We continue to live. So death is really a transition from one life into the other.
0: It all feels so artificial. It all feels so artificial. Who can actually say what awaits us after death with any full confidence? But so far as my understanding of what the New Church teaches, when you die, you go on to become your true self.
5: You might lose your body, but you continue to live on the other side. The other side is called the spiritual world. Swedenborg talks about the first place you go to in the spiritual world is the world of spirits. And that's the place where you get to find out who you truly are and what your great loves and goals are, what your intentions are. If your intentions are for good and you really do want to be a good person, meaning you really care about others and helping others and being the best person you can be so that you can help others, you're on your way to heaven. And it's a place of instruction where you get rid of all of the ego-related junk and finally get ready to step into your place in heaven. However, if your great love and desire is for yourself and you see everybody in the world and everything as a means to your end of serving self, then you get your place in the other side of the world of spirits, which we call hell.
1: Well, according to the teachings of the New Church, when a person dies, they immediately enter into another plane of existence. Death of the physical body is just a transition, that our spirit is who we really are, and that spirit starts to wake up on another plane.
9: It's as if we go to sleep, so that our connection with this world is broken, gradually broken, but it doesn't stay. We don't stay asleep. We go through a process called resuscitation, and that process is very calm, it's very gentle. We're told that we have angels who are present with us, filling us with a sense of peace and contentment and tranquility. We start becoming aware of the things around us until we become fully awake. When we first wake up, the environment that we're in looks pretty much exactly the same as we're in here. So if you die in your bed, in your bedroom, you're going to wake up in your bedroom, being woken up by these angels. It's explained to us that we're spirits. And at first, in the first part of that process, everything seems pretty much the same as it does here. We're the same people. We discover that we have a body, which a lot of people find they weren't expecting. We can see, we can hear. We walk around, we look at buildings, and generally just get accustomed to that world. And at that point, you'll start meeting up with friends and relatives who've gone before you, who, recognizing that you have passed into the spiritual world, come to greet you and celebrate your arrival. Death in this world is really just a rebirth into our life in the spiritual world.
4: So what's different about life after you die? Which is a little weird, because I thought you were dead, but you're still alive. The big difference is, in life, here on Earth, we're all used to this notion that there are kind of two of us. You know, there's who you are in your head or maybe in your heart, and then who you are that you present to the outside world. And we're used to navigating that and living in this kind of tension. What if that tension wasn't there? What if who you were on the inside was who you necessarily were on the outside?
9: Because when we're in this world, we have an inner sense, an inner part of us that is hidden from other people, and often it's hidden from us ourselves as well. These are kind of our motivations, the things that move us in our lives. And the external part that we see, the physical body and the way that people walk and talk and the things that they do, those belong to the outside of us, and gradually those things fade away, and that real internal part of us comes to view. That internal part of us is something that we develop over the entire course of our life in this world. The things, the habits that we develop, the attitudes that we cultivate, and things like that, all become, all this internal part of us, and they are revealed. And so what happens is that once those are out and out for view, it becomes clear as to who we really are, what really drives and motivates us.
4: This is what makes the other world both a little scary and a great relief and a place of great power. Because now, if you're a good person on the inside, you're a good person on the inside and the outside. If you're a bad person on the inside, that's going to come through too, which means you'll know who your friends are. You'll know who your enemies are. You'll know who the people are who share your, you know, your drives and your passions and your loves. And you know the people that you don't have a lot in common with.
1: For example, if what you loved the most was serving other people and loving other people, you gravitate towards other people who love those things. And eventually, if you really care about that the most, you make that your eternal home. And there's a process. You get rid of bad habits if you have bad habits. But by the time you're really ready to make a permanent home with people who love the same things as you, so in this case, who love to love others, you form a permanent home with those people. And that's what heaven is. On the other hand, there is a hell. We do believe in a hell. And again, but it's where people gravitate towards people like themselves. And so if someone has lived entirely for selfish motivations, you gravitate towards other people like that. And if you imagine a bunch of people who are just out for themselves living together, that's all hell is. And it's hard. It's not fun. But the people who choose that for themselves would rather that than be in a place where they feel like they're forced to live contrary to their nature, where they're forced to love others or love God first.
7: Kind of interesting. I talk to students about the idea that they end up in heaven or hell according to what kind of friends they have and associate with. So more and more in this world in between, they come to hang out with people who have similar loves as they do until they find their way into a community or society, hopefully in heaven, where they really find everything in common with these people as if they are people they've known all their lives or for eternity.
4: Here it might take days, weeks, even years to figure that stuff out. What if you could see it on someone's face? What if someone could see it on your face? That's the underlying reality in the afterlife, which is why it sorts into people who see themselves as vessels of God's love, we call that heaven, and people who reject that notion and want to get as far away from the divine as possible so they can be their own God, and we call that hell.
0: I believe what the doctrines offer, and the doctrines tell us that in the hereafter, we go on to become our true selves. Whatever it was that we loved the most, that's going to come out. Whatever it was that motivated us, that's what's going to come out. And all of the stuff that doesn't fit with that will fall away. Death, in a way, is the great spotlight on the essence of what we really are. In the most cosmic of ways, it'll be us revealed.
8: The mystery of the afterlife has been discussed for as long as we've been capable of discussing, and we appreciate you exploring it with us. Of course, this is our faith's explanation, but we'd love to hear what you think, so please, comment below. If you'd like to learn more about our church, check out our website at newchurch.org. And if you're interested in talking with other people about spiritual topics like this, consider heading to grandhumanproject.org and joining a group that seems right for you. Thanks again for watching, and stay well.
6: Can I ask a follow-up question?
9: Sure.
6: So what are, personally, you most excited about and most afraid of in, like, right after dying?
9: Mm-hmm. I'm most excited about seeing all those people I've ever loved and admired, you know, through the centuries. Like just today, for example, a Hindu scholar that I really love and admire named Eknath Ishwaran is on the other side now. And I noticed that he translated a verse from the Bhagavad Gita two different ways. I want to talk to him about that. Why? It was a small thing. It was the word, the verse was, still your mind in me, still yourself in me, and without doubt, you shall be united with me. And he once translated, shall be united with me, another time, will be. It's a little quibble for us scholars, but I was wondering why he did it one way, shall, and the other way, will, because shall sounds a lot stronger to me.
5: So if you're interested in translation stuff, you know, that would be fun. I'm excited about that. I'm also excited about the possibility of getting a job teaching in the other world, because I love teaching. Every year it feels like I'm just beginning. And when I step into my role in the other world, I'd like to be a teacher, especially for the new people who are coming into the next world wondering, what is this and what's this all about? I'm not afraid of anything, actually. I'm just looking forward to stuff.
6: Nothing? No fears?
5: No. I'm very, very content and, yeah, pretty sure that it's a great plan and God's going to work with me, and it's like a dual deal.
6: I love that piece.

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1: Good evening. Welcome to Immaculate Conception Parish. Today we celebrate the 26th Sunday in Ordinary Time. Our celebrant this evening is Father Maslach, and today's Mass is offered for Tom and Anna Baines. Please join in singing our entrance hymn, which may be found on page 4 of the bulletin.

0: In the name of the Father, and of the Son, and of the Holy Spirit.
1: Amen.
0: The grace of the Lord Jesus Christ, the love of God, the communion of the Holy Spirit be with you.
1: And with your spirit.
0: My friends, let's acknowledge our sins and so prepare ourselves to celebrate sacred mysteries. Lord Jesus, you came to gather all the nations into the peaceable kingdom. Lord, have mercy.
1: Lord, have mercy.
0: Come to us now in word and sacrament. You strengthen us in holiness. Christ, have mercy.
1: Christ, have mercy.
0: When you come again in glory, you'll bring salvation for your people. Lord, have mercy.
1: Lord, have mercy.
0: May Almighty God have mercy on us, forgive us our sins, and bring us to everlasting life.
1: Amen.
0: Glory to God in the highest, and on earth peace to people of goodwill. We praise you, we bless you, we adore you, we glorify you. We give you thanks for your great glory. Lord God, Heavenly King, O God, Almighty Father, Lord Jesus Christ, only begotten Son, Lord God, Lamb of God, Son of the Father, you take away the sins of the world. Have mercy on us. You take away the sins of the world. Receive our prayer. You are seated at the right hand of the Father. Have mercy on us. For you alone are the Holy One. You alone are the Lord. You alone are the Most High, Jesus Christ, with the Holy Spirit, in the glory of God the Father. Amen. Let us pray. O God, who manifest your almighty power above all by pardoning and showing mercy, bestow, we pray, your grace abundantly upon us, and make those hastening to attain your promises heirs to the treasures of heaven, through our Lord Jesus Christ, your Son, who lives and reigns with you in the unity of the Holy Spirit, God, forever and ever.
1: Amen.
2: A reading from the book of the prophet Ezekiel. Thus says the Lord, you say, the Lord's way is not fair. Hear now, house of Israel, is it my way that is unfair, or rather, are not your ways unfair? When someone virtuous turns away from virtue to commit iniquity and dies, it is because of the iniquity he committed that he must die. But if he turns from the wickedness he has committed and does what is right and just, he shall preserve his life. Since he has turned away from all of the sins that he has committed, he shall surely live. He shall not die. The word of the Lord.
1: Thanks be to God.

0: A reading from the letter of St. Paul to the Philippians. Brothers and sisters, if there is any encouragement in Christ, any solace in love, any participation in the Spirit, any compassion and mercy, complete my joy by being of the same mind, with the same love, united in heart, thinking one thing. Do nothing out of selfishness or out of vainglory. Rather, humbly regard others as more important than yourselves, each looking out not for his own interest, but also for those of others. Have you in mind the same attitude that is also in Christ Jesus? The word of the Lord.
1: Thanks be to God.

0: The Lord be with you.
1: With your spirit.
0: A reading from the Holy Gospel according to Matthew.
1: Glory to you, O Lord.
0: Jesus said to the chief priests and the elders of the people, "What is your opinion? A man had two sons. He came to the first and said, 'Son, go out and work in the vineyard today.' And he said, 'Reply, I will not.' But afterwards changed his mind and went. The man went to the other son and gave the same order. He said, 'Reply, yes, sir,' but did not go. Which of the two did the father's will?" They answered, "The first." Jesus said to them, "Amen, I say to you, tax collectors and prostitutes are entering the kingdom of God before you. When John came to you in the way of righteousness, you did not believe him. The tax collectors and prostitutes did. Yet even when you saw that, you did not later change your minds and believe him." The Gospel of the Lord.
1: Praise to you, Lord.

like people my age, I'm a child of the space race, fascinated by it, from Sputnik all the way through the moon landings and everything after that. And I remember in particular the first time an American circled the Earth, John Glenn, in 1962. And it was a perilous journey, and he became American.

The automated pilot didn't work, so he had to be a real pilot, not just spam in a can, as they used to call them mockingly, the astronauts. And then problems came when it was time for the capsule to return. He was getting all kind of signals, or at least Mission Control was getting signals, that the heat shield, which protected the astronaut, was loose. And so instead of ejecting the retro rockets, which are under the heat shield, and it slows down the capsule so it can come in back into Earth, and they told him to hang on to the packet and hope that it was going to last enough in that intense heat that he could still keep from burning up in the fireball. And he saw lots of stuff burning outside the window as he came down, wondered, is the capsule on fire? Is it just the straps from the shield? Is the shield falling apart? Am I going to make it back to Earth? And he did, obviously. Big ticker tape parade. One of the things he kept hearing during the transmissions back and forth was they kept telling him to check his attitude. Attitude. Or as we say in Philadelphia, attitude. Attitude was the way he had to keep the capsule aligned at a certain angle. And he only had a small error measure here. He had to get it just the right way to get back alive. Attitude. Anybody has a teenager, you know what attitude is, right? But it's not that kind of attitude. This is a whole different thing. Sports fans, we got attitude in Philadelphia. But this attitude is aligning yourself to be in such a way that you turn out to be alive, basically. And it's all this stuff I don't understand if engineering, but I know you got to just keep that thing just the way it is, a certain angle all the way down. So you hear Paul talking about your attitude must be that of Christ's. And in a continuation of that particular reading, Paul talks about how Jesus did not deem equality with God something to be grasped at, but he emptied himself, became one of us. And then he further emptied himself, going to the cross. And because of that, he was raised up on high, the name above every other name. That double emptying of himself. Paul's writing to a church which is very divided and kind of have attitude in our sense. And Paul says, if you have an attitude, it should be that of Jesus, an attitude of service, emptying yourself, giving what you can give to who needs it, not being selfish. That's the attitude for you to have all the time. And Jesus sort of talks about the same thing in that parable today. One of my favorite parables. He says to the first guy, go work in the field. No! Kid's got attitude. Then he thought it through and thought, I should go do this. And so he does. Second one, oh, right away, sir. And he doesn't go. And so Jesus trapped the leaders of the people because he was talking about them. They were the ones who said, yes, sir, right away, and never did it. They pretend to be these wonderful religious people that love God so much, and they make sure the whole world knows they do, showing off. Whereas the prostitutes and the tax collectors and those that these guys consider sinners, they change their lives because of the teaching of John, the teaching of Jesus. They turn their lives around. So they said no, but then they decide yes. Yes, we're going to do this. We're going to turn away from our life of evil and follow Jesus. And Isaiah, first reading, tells us that the person that does that, they're saved. So it's a constant effort in our lives to be converted. You know, it's not something that happens overnight. It's not an instantaneous thing. It's a constant process. And it's always turning away from the things we know drag us down, turning back to Jesus, and having his attitude of selfless service for other people. So think tonight about which of the two sons you're most like. You know, do you say, yeah, lip service and don't do anything? Or the one that Jesus favors? Those of us who stumble, fall, get in trouble sometimes, and realize what we're doing, turn around, and come back to him. Now we have a small commercial. Speaking of giving of yourself, emptying yourself, there are many ways to do it in our wonderful parish. Vince has a couple ideas for you.

Good afternoon, everyone. For those of you who don't know me, I'm your music director, Vince DiFrancesco. You might notice me. You might know me better if you see me from the side, if you see me on the organ. I come to you with an issue, and our issue is that we need you in our music program. When I came here 5 years ago, our choir was 20 strong, and it was even stronger before that. This year, we have six, actually. We've dwindled for so many reasons. People have moved, life situations have changed, work situations, and we need people. We're at the point now where if we are missing one person, we can't have choir anymore. And this is a parish that has long been known for its good music ministry, which is one of the reasons I wanted to come here 5 years ago. When I was telling my colleagues that I was coming here, oh, you're going to Immaculate. They've been known for their choir of men and boys back in the 80s and the 70s. And bless you, Father. And even more recently, the choir that I inherited, we were just doing such good stuff that we just can't do anymore because we're just down to so few people. The thing for me is that this is such a wonderfully singing parish. You sing so beautifully on Sundays and Saturday nights, and I'm so impressed with you singing the Alleluia we've been doing. We only started doing that 2 weeks ago. And you're singing it like we've been singing it for 30 years, and I really love that, which is another reason why you should give a thought to coming to sing with us. This is, as choirs go, a low-commitment situation. We rehearse every Wednesday night from 7 o'clock to about 8:15, maybe a little longer right before Christmas and Easter. And we really only sing once a month, compared to some choirs that sing every weekend and every holy day and six masses on Holy Week and every Easter Mass. You know, we're pretty low commitment as these things go because obviously you have other things in your life, to worry about besides us. So I would really urge you to consider coming to join us. I think anybody in the choir who's been in the choir, even if they're no longer with us, can tell you that it's a good experience. We're a good group. We're a fun group. We certainly try to laugh a lot and enjoy ourselves at rehearsal and just make beautiful music together. So if you take a minute and pray on it, I would love to see you. Come and find me after Mass. Or come and you can reach me by my email all on the parish website. See if you know anybody in the choir and you'd like to ask questions. I'm sure they'd be happy to talk to you. So please think about it, and we'd love to have you, because I would be very terribly sad if our choir could not happen anymore just because of people not being able to join. So please think on it, and that's it. God bless you all.

0: Remember the old adage, he who sings prays twice. Let's stand together and profess our faith. I believe in one God, the Father Almighty, maker of heaven and earth, of all things visible and invisible. I believe in one Lord Jesus Christ, the only begotten Son of God, born of the Father before all ages, God from God, light from light, true God from true God, begotten, not made, consubstantial with the Father. Through him all things were made. For us and for our salvation, he came down from heaven by the Holy Spirit, was incarnate. For our sake he was crucified under Pontius Pilate. He suffered death and was buried, and rose again on the third day in accordance with the Scriptures. He ascended into heaven and is seated at the right hand of the Father. He will come again in glory to judge the living and the dead. His kingdom will have no end. I believe in the Holy Spirit, the Lord, the giver of life. With the Father and the Son is adored and glorified, and who has spoken through the prophets. I believe in one holy, Catholic, and apostolic church. I confess one baptism for the forgiveness of sins. I look forward to the resurrection of the dead and the life of the world to come. Amen. With faith we come before our God, offering these prayers for all those who are in need.
1: That the Holy Father will always lead the Church with courage and conviction in the midst of our troubled world. We pray to the Lord.
0: Lord, hear our prayer.
1: That world leaders will work to bring justice and peace to the poor and oppressed, especially in Ukraine, the Holy Land, and the Middle East. We pray to the Lord.
0: Lord, hear our prayer.
1: That the Church's call to repentance and promise of mercy may reach and comfort all those who suffer because of a past abortion. We pray to the Lord.
0: Lord, hear our prayer.
1: That many men and women will generously accept the call to serve Christ in his Church as priests, deacons, and religious. We pray to the Lord.
0: Lord, hear our prayer.
1: For the sick and the homebound, especially Frank Nolan. We pray to the Lord.
0: Lord, hear our prayer.
1: And for the faithful departed, that they may join the angels and saints in the glory of heaven. We pray to the Lord.
0: Lord, hear our prayer. We thank you, gracious Father, for all of your wonderful gifts and for listening to our prayers. Continue to protect us under the wings of St. Michael. St. Michael the Archangel, defend us in the battle. And be our protection against the wickedness and snares of the devil. May God rebuke him, we humbly pray. And do thou, O Prince of the heavenly host, by the power of God, cast into hell Satan and all the evil spirits who prowl about the world seeking the ruin of souls. Amen.
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0: Friends, pray that my sacrifice and yours be acceptable to God, the Father Almighty.
1: May the Lord accept the sacrifice at your hands, to the praise and glory of his name, for our good and the good of all his holy church.
0: Grant us, O merciful God, that this our offering may find acceptance with you, and that through it the wellspring of all blessing may be laid open before us, through Christ our Lord.
1: Amen.
0: The Lord be with you.
1: And with your spirit.
0: Lift up your hearts.
1: Lift them up to the Lord.
0: Let us give thanks to the Lord our God.
1: It is right and just.
0: It is truly right and just, our duty and our salvation, always and everywhere to give you thanks, Lord, Holy Father, Almighty and Eternal God, through Christ our Lord. For out of compassion for the waywardness that is ours, he humbled himself and was born of the Virgin. By the passion of the cross, he freed us from unending death, and by rising from the dead, he gave us life eternal. So with angels and archangels, with thrones and dominions, with all the hosts and powers of heaven, we sing the hymn of your glory as without end.

You are indeed holy, O Lord, the fount of all holiness. Make holy, therefore, these gifts, we pray, by sending down your Spirit upon them like the dewfall, that they may become for us body and blood of our Lord Jesus Christ. At the time he was betrayed and entered willingly into his passion, he took bread, and giving thanks, broke it, and he gave it to his disciples, saying, "Take this, all of you, and eat of it, for this is my body, which will be given up for you."

In a similar way, when supper was ended, he took the chalice, and once more giving thanks, he gave it to his disciples, saying, "Take this, all of you, and drink from it. For this is the chalice of my blood, the blood of the new and eternal covenant, which will be poured out for you and for many for the forgiveness of sins. Do this in memory of me."

therefore, as we celebrate the memorial of his death and resurrection, we offer you, Lord, the bread of life, the chalice of salvation. Giving thanks, you've held us worthy to be in your presence and minister to you. Humbly we pray that, partaking of the body and blood of Christ, we may be gathered into one by the Holy Spirit. Remember, Lord, your church spread throughout the world, and bring her to the fullness of charity, together with Leo our Pope, Nelson our Bishop, and all bishops and priests and deacons. Remember your servants Tom and Anna, whom you've called from this world to yourself. Grant that they, who are united with your Son in a death like his, may also be one with him in his resurrection. Remember also our brothers and sisters who've fallen asleep in the hope of the resurrection, and all who've died in your mercy. Welcome them into the light of your face. Have mercy on us all, we pray, that with the Blessed Virgin Mary, Mother of God, Blessed Joseph, her spouse, the blessed apostles, all the saints who pleased you throughout the ages, we may merit to be co-heirs to eternal life, and may praise and glorify you through your Son, Jesus Christ. Through him and with him and in him, O God, Almighty Father, in the unity of the Holy Spirit, all glory and honor is yours.

0: At the Savior's command, formed by divine teaching, we dare to pray, Our Father, who art in heaven, hallowed be thy name. Thy kingdom come, thy will be done on earth as it is in heaven. Give us this day our daily bread, and forgive us our trespasses, as we forgive those who trespass against us. Lead us not into temptation, but deliver us from evil. Deliver us, Lord, we pray, from every evil. Graciously grant peace in our days, that by the help of your mercy we may be always free from sin, safe from all distress, as we await the blessed hope and coming of our Savior, Jesus Christ.
1: For the kingdom, the power, and the glory, now and forever.
0: Lord Jesus Christ, you said to your apostles, Peace I leave you, my peace I give you. Look not on our sins, but on the faith of your church. And graciously grant her peace and unity in accordance with your will, who live and reign forever and ever.
1: Amen.
0: The peace of the Lord be with you always.
1: And with your spirit.
0: Offer one another peace. 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

0: Let us pray. 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I would just reemphasize what Vince said to you. It's a great group of people. You have a great time being in the choir. Think about it, pray about it. See if that's how you're going to empty yourself, perhaps. I saw the most amazing thing the other day. I saw two zombies, and they were on a date. Who says romance is dead? The Lord be with you.
1: And with your spirit.
0: May Almighty God bless you, the Father, and the Son, and the Holy Spirit.
1: Amen.
0: Go in peace, glorifying the Lord by your life.
1: Thanks be to God. 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

In the name of the Father, and of the Son, and of the Holy Spirit. Amen. Almighty God, to whom all hearts are open, all desires known, and from whom no secrets are hid, cleanse the thoughts of our hearts by the inspiration of your Holy Spirit, that we may perfectly love you and worthily magnify your holy name, through Jesus Christ our Lord. Amen. If we say we have no sin, we deceive ourselves and the truth is not in us. But if we confess our sins, God, who is faithful and just, will forgive our sins and cleanse us from all unrighteousness.

Most merciful God, we confess that we have sinned against you in thought, word, and deed, by what we have done and by what we have left undone. We have not loved you with our whole heart. We have not loved our neighbors as ourselves. We are truly sorry, and we humbly repent. Have mercy on us and forgive us, that we may delight in your will and walk in your ways, to the glory of your name. Amen. The Almighty and merciful God grant unto you, being penitent, pardon and remission of all your sins, time for amendment of life, and the grace and comfort of his Holy Spirit. Amen.

Let us pray. Grant us, Lord, not to be anxious about earthly things, but to love things heavenly. And even now,

A reading from Jonah. The Lord God appointed a bush and made it come up over Jonah to give shade over his head, to save him from his discomfort. So Jonah was very happy about the bush. But when dawn came up the next day, God appointed a worm that attacked the bush so that it withered. When the sun rose, God prepared a sultry east wind, and the sun beat down on the head of Jonah so that he was faint and asked that he might die. He said, "It is better for me to die than to live." But God said to Jonah, "It is right for you to be angry. Is it right for you to be angry about the bush?" And he said, "Yes, angry enough to die." Then the Lord said, "You are concerned about the bush for which you did not labor and which you did not grow. It came into being in a night and perished in a night. And should I not be concerned about Nineveh, that great city, in which there are more than 120,000 persons who do not know their right hand from their left, and also many animals?" The word of the Lord.

A reading from Philippians. For to me, living is Christ, and dying is gain. If I am to live in the flesh, that means fruitful labor for me, and I do not know which I prefer. I am hard-pressed between the two. My desire is to depart and be with Christ, for that is far better. But to remain in the flesh is more necessary for you. Since I am convinced of this, I know that I will remain and continue with all of you for your progress and joy in faith, so that I may share abundantly in your boasting in Christ Jesus when I come to you again. Only live your life in a manner worthy of the gospel of

of Christ, so that whether I come and see you or am absent and hear about you, I will know that you are standing firm in one spirit, striving side by side with one mind for the faith of the gospel, and are in no way intimidated by your opponents. For them, this is evidence of their destruction, but of your salvation. And this is God's doing. For he has graciously granted you the privilege not only of believing in Christ, but of suffering for him as well, since you are having the same struggle that you saw I had, and now hear that I still have. The word of the Lord.

The Holy Gospel according to Matthew, the 20th chapter. Jesus said to the disciples, "The kingdom of heaven is like a landowner who went out early in the morning to hire laborers for his vineyard. After agreeing with the laborers for the usual daily wage, he sent them into his vineyard. When he went out about 9 o'clock, he saw others standing idle in the marketplace, and he said to them, 'You also go into the vineyard, and I will pay you whatever is right.' So they went. When he went out again about noon, and about 3 o'clock, he did the same. At about 5 o'clock, he went out and found others standing around, and he said to them, 'Why are you standing here idle all day?' They said to him, 'Because no one has hired us.' He said to them, 'You also go into the vineyard.' When evening came, the owner of the vineyard said to his manager, 'Call the laborers and give them their pay, beginning with the last and then going to the first.' When those hired about 5 o'clock came, each of them received the usual daily wage. Now when the first came, they thought they would receive more, but each of them also received the usual daily wage. And when they received it, they grumbled against the landowner, saying, 'These last worked only 1 hour, and you have made them equal to us who have borne the burden of the day and the scorching heat.' But he replied to one of them, 'Friend, I am doing you no wrong. Did you not agree with me for the usual daily wage? Take what belongs to you and go. I choose to give to this last the same as I give to you. Am I not allowed to do what I choose with what belongs to me? Or are you envious because I am generous?' So the last will be first, and the first will be last." The Gospel of the Lord.

Tell me if this scenario sounds at all familiar. You get up at 5 a.m. every morning, every weekday. You make the coffee. You make yourself breakfast. You make the kids breakfast. You make sure they don't forget their lunch. You make sure they're out the door on time. You commute to the office. 45 minutes, an hour each way. You sit down at work. You open up Outlook or Gmail, and you see the long list of emails diligently waiting for you. They don't stop coming any time of day. There's the needs of work, the things that fall through the cracks that have to be picked up by somebody, that somebody being you. The hiccups that delay projects or meetings or deadlines, those meetings that go over, cut into the time when you could be getting work done. You spend all of your energy during the day, and then you get back in your car, back on the train, and you head home. It might be 6 or 7 before you walk through that door. You've missed an entire afternoon with your kids. All the time that is left is for dinner, maybe some time for homework, and then bed. And then the day repeats itself. Maybe you know the other scenario, where your children's schedule and your children's social life is your schedule and your social life. There is not a second of their time that somebody else doesn't want for themselves. School, and then school work. All of the sports. Band, theater, dance, scouts, service projects, student council, even church. But where is the time for you all to simply be a family? Where is the time for you all to stop, to have moments of rest, to breathe deep, to enjoy one another's company, and to simply grow together? You have to fight for it. You have to put up walls and man the battlements. Defend what precious few hours of the week that you have that are just for you, just for your family, and for no one else. Now, what about all those scenarios that that little metal slab in your pocket feeds you every moment of every day? Look here at this cute picture of kittens that was posted on Facebook. Here's a photo you posted 10 years ago. We thought you'd like a reminder of how old you've gotten. Front page headlines, breaking news, more Nepo babies, the decline of America. The newest health scare, it's not BPAs or sugar. Quite literally this morning, this time it's sardines. Or how about another think piece, another 600 words about our new impending Armageddon? It's no longer nuclear. It's no longer religious extremists or terrorists. Now it's artificial intelligence. Seems the Terminator movie's got it right. Now, admittedly, September is always a busy month. We as a country, as a community, we're returning to our normal routines. We've had our summer break, our summer vacation. And so as the leaves outside start to change, maybe not those, but some down the street, start to change, we begin a new school year, a new year of programming here at St. Paul's, a new year of football. Go Birds. A new year of music, of movies, you name it. Yet I have noticed these last few weeks a common theme, a common note. I've heard from some of you. I've seen it in the ways others are reacting to the world. There seems to be an overwhelming sense at the beginning of this new season that we have all given everything that there is to give already. We have nothing left. There's no more. We cannot do yet another thing. We have given it all away, and what has it gotten us? We gave this world ourselves, we gave it our time, and what did we get in return? Very little. Beleaguered. It's the word that keeps coming to my mind. We're all just a little bit beleaguered. Now, I could stand here and I can
make fun of the annoying things about cell phones and the internet and the news media. But there are real things in this world that are putting pressure on all of us. Gasoline is still on its way up towards $5. My grocery bill gets bigger every single week, and I don't deviate from it all that much. Insurance has gone up. Doctor's visits have gone up. Cars are more expensive. Houses are more expensive. Pressure, pressure, pressure. We are already giving it all that we have just to keep our heads above the waterline, to keep ourselves and our families floating, and it's still not enough. But what happens when we bring the reality of the world, this reality of downward pressure with unrealistic expectations, what happens when we bring that into our relationship with God? Why don't we ask the laborers in today's gospel? This parable that Jesus tells, the laborers in the vineyard, as it's called, it comes after a slightly tense moment with the disciples. Jesus has just told that rich young man to sell all of his possessions and give all the money away to the poor if he wants to be a follower of God's kingdom. Peter crows that the disciples have already given up everything, hearth and home, to follow him. Jesus assures Peter that they will indeed all be rewarded for their sacrifice of self and wealth, but they don't get to brag. Whoever is first in the kingdom is least of all, he says. Enter this morning's parable. Jesus tells this story precisely to illustrate his point. Those early morning laborers, the ones who have been raking and shoveling and bending over backwards and snipping grapes and hauling bushels since dawn, they're the disciples. They know their reward in advance. They agreed to it. So they eagerly gave all that they had, and in this case, all of their time and all of their self, to get that reward. But what about these late afternoon laborers? The ones that show up an hour before dusk. These ones who spend the same amount of time working as it does to watch a show on Netflix. The day-long laborers, that is, the disciples, they demand to know, why do they get the same reward? They did less work. They gave less of themselves. Why should they get the same? The landowner's response isn't harsh, but it is cutting. Friend, I have done you no wrong. I gave you what we agreed on. It's my right to choose to do with my things as I see fit, and I choose to give to the last the same as the first. If it isn't clear, God is the landowner. God is emphasizing this equality of human worth. The last and the first are the same in God's eyes. But I think it's that last question that the landowner asks that is what bothers the disciples. I think it's what might bother any one of us, what bothers me. Are you envious because I am generous? Are you envious because I am generous? I don't know. I think I might be. Did I not just break my back? Did I not bust my hump? Did I not give up my entire day, my entire time with my family, time for myself, time for rest, time for learning, time for fulfillment? Also, I could earn a few measly coins just to survive, and so you, landowner, could get rich? Did I not give you all of my attention? Did I not give you my body, all that I am? I gave you everything. You asked for everything, and I gave it. And I only get the same as the person who started 5 minutes ago? If my heart had a voice or a mouth to speak, that feels like something it would probably say. Is that not what we've all been trained to think?
Are we not all conditioned to be envious of undeserved generosity? It's not how life is supposed to work. It's not how the world is supposed to work. It isn't fair. It isn't fair. And that is the point. This parable is a reminder to us. It's helpful for us to see ourselves in two different ways as followers of Jesus. We are indeed, like the disciples, the laborers who have been toiling in those vineyards since the break of dawn. We have already given ourselves up to Jesus, given ourselves up to God, haven't we? We've shared in the sacraments. We've gone to Sunday school. We went through confirmation. We showed up to every Luther League, to every youth group. We went on every service trip. We say our prayers. We read our Bibles. We sign up for small groups in the gathering space after service. Cough, cough, hint, hint. We bring a crock pot to every soup supper. We brew the coffee. We count the money. We usher the people. We raise our kids in the faith. We do it all. We do the best to love the Lord our God and to love our neighbor. We know it's never enough, but we also know that it's our best. And when we see ourselves this way, the parable becomes a reminder of the promise that Jesus makes to us. The promise of that reward that we agreed to. God does see us working in the fields. He hasn't forgotten us. By working in those fields, by working in the kingdom, by being God's voice and hands in this world, we receive our reward. A new life. A new way of being. A resurrection to something more than just the mundane. It's a new life spent with God for the rest of eternity. And it's ours because we said yes and we gave God everything. There is, however, the reverse way to see ourselves. As often as we are those laborers who show up at dawn, are we not also somehow at the same time the laborers who don't show up until closing time? Do we not get distracted by all the little things and all the big things in life that steal away our attention? Before we know it, the day is gone, and we have very little left, very little time, very little energy to offer up to God, much less to offer to our neighbors or even to give to ourselves. But here we are, anyways, in desperate need. Maybe it's all new. Perhaps for the first time, you can see the veil that's been covering your eyes, just to realize that there is no reward and that the expectations, the demand of self-sacrifice in this world, they will never, ever end. So you've come seeking something. Something else that has the power to change this condition of your life, the inevitable momentum of existence. You come in desperate need. A need for something new. A need for a holistic, a wholesale change, not just on how our day-to-day lives move, but in the very nature of how we exist. In that brief moment that we come to our senses, the person we seek out is Jesus. Everything that came before that moment, it was not enough. It couldn't help us. It couldn't save us. It couldn't give us any kind of fulfillment or contentment or love or hope or life. So we run to the one thing, the one person who can. Jesus. There it is. Up at dawn, or show up in the final act, the reward is the same because we're all seeking the same thing. We are all in need of
the same someone, Jesus. If there's any reminder, if there is any hope, anything to be honest about, to uplift our spirits this morning, it's this acknowledgement, this confession, this shout of joy that we all do in fact need Jesus. We can't do this by ourselves. We simply cannot hold it all together. We will crack. We will break. We will fold under all of this pressure. We will become shells of human beings. We'll lash out. We'll become cynical. We'll only see evil, even when goodness abounds. We cannot do this by ourselves. So we need Him. We need God. We need the grace that only He can offer to us. The grace that we can step off that path and follow another. The grace that whether we spend our whole lives following the path, whether we've only just discovered it, or whether we've strayed and are navigating our way back onto it, the destination is always the same. It is in Jesus, in His words, in His actions, in His teachings, in the gift of His death and resurrection, in His very body and blood, that we find this promised reward. It is the same for each of us, and yet it's always more than we need. It's more than enough, more than we could ever want. And He still keeps giving it. He still offers it again and again. It is always available, and it is always for us. When it comes to people who knew about their need for Jesus, our dear brother Martin Luther might take the cake on that. I can't think of anybody else who has walked this earth that perfected self-deprecation like he did. There is a story, probably an anecdote at best, about the day he died. It was raining, and he had been traveling, and he was not feeling well. That night, Luther had been reading his Bible and making notes, like he always did. And when he was found in his bed the next morning dead, he was clutching a scrap of paper, believed to be the very last thing he ever wrote. It had six simple words. "We are beggars. This is true." To his dying breath, Luther understood one thing that I think each of our hearts, each of our souls eventually comes to realize and comes to proclaim. We cannot do this ourselves, and that is okay. Our help, our joy, our fulfillment, it has to come from outside of us. And we're just lucky enough to know that we have found it in Christ.

I believe in God, the Father Almighty, creator of heaven and earth. I believe in Jesus Christ, his only Son, our Lord. He was conceived by the power of the Holy Spirit and born of the Virgin Mary. He suffered under Pontius Pilate, was crucified, died, and was buried. He descended into hell. On the third day, he rose again. He ascended into heaven and is seated at the right hand of the Father. He will come again to judge the living and the dead. I believe in the Holy Spirit, the Holy Catholic Church, the communion of saints, the forgiveness of sins, the resurrection of the body, and the life everlasting. Amen. Let us pray. Save us, Jesus. Can we ever pray this prayer enough, O Lord? Is there truly ever a moment in our life when we won't need you, when we won't need a reminder of your comfort, of your guidance, of your steady hand, of your steadfast faith for us? Though we give everything we have to all that we do, day in and day out, you are our constant reminder that all is not in vain. Bless us with your presence when our attention and our courage abandon us, and let your joy brighten our lives when we turn again to see your face. Lord, in your mercy, hear our prayer. As summer draws to a close and the seasonal cycle of death and rebirth begins, share your blessings, gracious God, with all of us gathered in our whole community as new things begin. New school years, new classes, new small groups, new habits and schedules. We hope and pray that the things we invest ourselves in don't ask more of us than we can give. And in the moments when they do, remind us to breathe deep and remember that this is a mere moment in the endlessness of your love for us. Lord, in your mercy, hear our prayer. We lift up to you those who genuinely have the least, the poor, the sick, the impoverished, the imprisoned, the homeless, all here in Doylestown who suffer and struggle. May our prayers for them be the start of a change in their life, whether a cup of warm coffee, or the approval of a voucher, or the offer for a new start at life. In their faces, may we see your own. Lord, in your mercy, hear our prayer. We pray for all in this congregation who are sick, who cannot join us to worship, who we miss and for whom we worry. Pour out your Holy Spirit upon them to give them courage and hope in the face of uncertainty as we remember them before you now. Lord, in your mercy, let our own voices join the heavenly chorus of your saints, those who have died and gone before us, those whom we love, and those whose lives set a standard for our own. Draw all the faithful departed toward your splendor and love as we remember them before you now. Lord, in your mercy, into our hands, O Lord, we commend all for whom we pray, trusting in your mercy through Jesus Christ our Lord, to whose table we prepare to come. Amen. The peace of the Lord be with you always. Let us share a sign of peace.

Let us pray. Merciful Father, we offer with joy and thanksgiving what you have first given us, ourselves.

our time and our possessions, signs of your gracious love. Receive them for the sake of him who offered himself for us, Jesus Christ our Lord. Amen.

In the night in which he was betrayed, our Lord Jesus took bread and gave thanks, broke it, and gave it to his disciples, saying, "Take and eat. This is my body given for you. Do this for the remembrance of me." Again, after supper, he took the cup, gave thanks, and gave it for all to drink, saying, "This cup is the new covenant in my blood, shed for you and for all people for the forgiveness of sins. Do this for the remembrance of me." And now, as our Savior Christ has taught us, we are bold to say, "Our Father, who art in heaven, hallowed be thy name. Thy kingdom come, thy will be done, on earth as it is in heaven. Give us this day our daily bread, and forgive us our trespasses, as we forgive those who trespass against us. And lead us not into temptation, but deliver us from evil. For thine is the kingdom, and the power, and the glory, forever and ever. Amen." The gifts of God for the people of God. The body and blood of our Lord Jesus Christ strengthen you and keep you in his grace. Amen.

Let us pray. Pour out upon us the spirit of your love, O Lord, and unite the wills of those whom you have fed with one heavenly food, through Jesus Christ our Lord. Amen.

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1: Lord, I attest to so.
0: Good morning, everyone. This is the day the Lord has made. Let us rejoice and be glad. Grace to you and peace in the name of the Lord Jesus Christ, and welcome to worship at the First Presbyterian Church of Warminster, and a special welcome to those of you who are worshiping with us through our live stream or listening to today's service through WRDV-FM radio. 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
1: Our first hymn is number 509, All Who Hunger, Gather Gladly.

Please be seated. Our call to confession. For God so loved the world that he gave his only Son, so that everyone who believes in him may not perish, but have eternal life. Trusting in God's grace, let us confess our sins, first in unison as printed below, and then in the silence of our hearts. Holy and loving God, we confess we have not lived for your glory. You came to love and save the world, but we condemn others in your name. You send us out to tell good news, but we hide from our calling in fear. Forgive us, God of grace. Give us new life in your spirit, so that we may serve you faithfully and live as your beloved children. Through Jesus Christ, our Lord. Our assurance of pardon. God did not send the Son to condemn the world, but in order that the world might be saved through him. Friends, believe the good news. In Jesus Christ, we are forgiven. Thanks be to God.

0: forgiven us in Christ, let us forgive one another. The peace of our Lord Jesus Christ be with you all.
1: And also with you.
0: Let us share the peace of Christ with those near us. Our prayer of illumination. Before turning to Scripture, let us pray. Gracious God, we do not live by bread alone, but by every word that comes from your mouth. Make us hungry for this heavenly food, that it may nourish us today in the ways of eternal life. Through Jesus Christ, the bread of heaven. Amen. Our Old Testament reading is from the book of Exodus, chapter 16, verses 2 through 15. The whole congregation of the Israelites complained against Moses and Aaron in the wilderness. The Israelites said to them, "If only we had died by the hand of the Lord in the land of Egypt, when we sat by the flesh pots and ate our fill of bread. For you have brought us out into this wilderness to kill this whole assembly with hunger." Then the Lord said to Moses, "I'm going to rain bread from heaven for you, and each day the people will go out and gather enough for that day. In that way, I will test them, whether they will follow my instruction or not. On the sixth day, when they prepare what they bring in,

In the evening, you shall know that it was the Lord who brought you out of the land of Egypt. And in the morning, you shall see the glory of the Lord, because he has heard your complaining against the Lord. For what are we that you complain against us? And Moses said, when the Lord gives you meat to eat in the evening and your fill of bread in the morning, because the Lord has heard the complaining that you utter against him, what are we? Your complaining is not against us, but against the Lord. Then Moses said to Aaron, say to the whole congregation of the Israelites, draw near to the Lord, for he has heard your complaining. And as Aaron spoke to the whole congregation of the Israelites, they looked toward the wilderness, and the glory of the Lord appeared in the cloud. The Lord spoke to Moses and said, I have heard the complaining of the Israelites. Say to them, at twilight you shall eat meat, and in the morning you shall have your fill of bread. Then you shall know that I am the Lord your God. In the evening, quails came up and covered the camp, and in the morning there was a layer of dew around the camp. When the layer of dew lifted, there, on the surface of the wilderness, was a fine, flaky substance, as fine as frost on the ground. When the Israelites saw it, they said to one another, what is this? What is it? For they did not know what it was. Moses said to them, it is the bread that the Lord has given you to eat. Please join me in our responsive reading from Psalm 105. Oh, give thanks to the Lord, call on his name, make known his deeds among the peoples, sing to him, sing praises to him, tell of all his wonderful works, glory in his holy name, let the hearts of those who seek the Lord rejoice. Seek the Lord and his strength, seek his presence continually, remember the wonderful works he has done, his miracles and the judgments he uttered. O offspring of his servant Abraham, children of Jacob, his chosen ones. Then he brought Israel out with silver and gold, and there was no one among their tribes who stumbled. Egypt was glad when they departed, for dread of them had fallen upon it. He spread a cloud for a covering and fire to give light by night. They asked, and he brought quails and gave them food from heaven in abundance. He opened the rock and water gushed out. It flowed through the desert like a river, for he remembered his holy promise and Abraham his servant. So he brought his people out with joy, his chosen ones with singing. He gave them the lands of the nations, and they took possession of the wealth of the peoples, so that they might keep his statutes and observe his laws. Praise the Lord.

Our epistle lesson is from the first chapter of Philippians. For to me, living is Christ, and dying is gain. If I am to live in the flesh, that means fruitful labor for me, and I do not know which I prefer. I am hard-pressed between the two. My desire is to depart and be with Christ, for that is far better. But to remain in the flesh is more necessary for you. Since I am convinced of this, I know that I will remain and continue with all of you for your progress and joy and faith, so that I may share abundantly in your boasting in Christ Jesus when I come to you again. Only live your life in a manner worthy of the gospel of Christ, so that whether I come and see you or am absent and hear about you, I will know that you are standing firm in one spirit, striving side by side with one mind for the faith of the gospel, and are in no way intimidated by your opponents. For them, this is evidence of their destruction, but of your salvation. And this is God's doing, for he has graciously granted you the privilege not only of believing in Christ, but of suffering for him as well. Since you are having the same struggle that you saw I had, and now hear that I still have. And our gospel lesson comes from the 20th chapter of Matthew. Jesus said, "For the kingdom of heaven is like a landowner who went out early in the morning to hire laborers for his vineyard. After agreeing with the laborers for the usual daily wage, he sent them into his vineyard. When he went out about 9 o'clock, he saw others standing idle in the marketplace, and he said to them, 'You also go into the vineyard, and I will pay you whatever is right.' So they went. When he went out again about noon and about 3 o'clock, he did the same. And about 5 o'clock, he went out and found others standing around, and he said to them, 'Why are you standing here idle all day?' They said to him, 'Because no one has hired us.' He said to them, 'You also go into the vineyard.' When evening came, the owner of the vineyard said to his manager, 'Call the laborers and give them their pay, beginning with the last and then going to the first.' When those hired about 5 o'clock came, each of them received the usual daily wage. Now when the first came, they thought they would receive more, but each of them also received the usual daily wage. And when they received it, they grumbled against the landowner, saying, 'These last worked only 1 hour, and you have made them equal to us who have borne the burden of the day and the scorching heat.' But he replied to one of them, 'Friend, I am doing you no wrong. Did you not agree with me for the usual daily wage? Take what belongs to you and go. I choose to give to this last the same as I give to you. Am I not allowed to do what I choose with what belongs to me? Or are you envious because I am generous? So the last will be first, and the first will be last." This is the word of the Lord. Thanks be to God. So what reward do we receive for following Jesus? That question is the reason why Jesus tells this parable of the landowner. Because Peter,
has just asked the same question in the verses just before today's gospel lesson. Because Peter has just watched a wealthy young man walk away from Jesus because he could not bring himself to give up his possessions and follow him. And then Jesus tells the disciples how difficult it can be for the wealthy to enter the kingdom of heaven. And at hearing that, Peter starts wondering about his own situation. He thinks about the fishing business he left behind, the security he abandoned, the familiar life he walked away from. And he says to Jesus, "Look, we have left everything and followed you. What then will we have?" In other words, what is the reward for our discipleship? And if we're honest, most of us want to know, what are we going to get in return for following Jesus? What then will we have? It's an honest question. It's a question most of us ask in one form or another. What do I get in return for the time I give to Jesus and his church? Or why should I give my money? Why should I keep sacrificing when I can't see the difference it makes? And these aren't necessarily selfish questions. We want to know whether our generosity and our hard work can accomplish anything. We need to know whether the sacrifices we make are worth making. So Peter's question is not a bad question, but Jesus turns the question upside down. He tells Peter that those who have left everything for his sake will receive a hundredfold, and they will inherit eternal life. Now that sounds like a pretty good return on investment. But then Jesus says, many who are first will be last, and the last will be first. And to show Peter what he means, he tells this parable, the story of a landowner who hires workers for his vineyard. Some begin early in the morning, others are hired at 9, others at noon, some at 3, and finally, just before the workday ends, the landowner finds people who have spent the entire day standing around waiting for someone to hire them. So he gives them work. And when the workday comes to an end, the landowner pays them all the same wage. Everyone gets a full day's pay. The people who worked 12 hours get the exact same as those who worked for 1 hour, the last. I think we can emphasize with how the workers who were in the vineyard all day are feeling. It's not fair. And by the standards that we normally use to determine what people deserve, they have a point. Because we live in a world where rewards are supposed to correspond to effort. Work more, earn more. Perform better, get a bigger raise. Put in 12 hours, receive more than the person who worked just one. But Jesus tells us that the kingdom of God does not operate according to our system of earned rewards. God's grace is not a paycheck. It is a gift. The landowner doesn't pay the workers according to what they have earned. He gives each one what is necessary for life. The daily wage was not a luxury. It's what a person needed to feed a family and to survive to the next day. So the parable isn't about wages. It's about God's abundance.
The workers who were hired at the end of the day didn't receive what they deserved. They received what they needed. And the workers who labored all day, they weren't cheated. They received what they needed too. The problem is that they can't rejoice in what they have received because they're too busy comparing it to what someone else has gotten. One of the quickest ways to lose sight of God's grace is to start measuring it. We ask, why does that person have more than I do? Why has someone else been more blessed? Why does someone who has done so little receive so much? And why should I keep giving when others are not? And before long, we find that our gratitude gives way to resentment. And we stop noticing what we have received because we've been keeping score. The scripture tells us that God's people have to learn another way of living. Think about the Israelites in the wilderness. They've been liberated from slavery. God has led them through the Red Sea. They're on their way to the Promised Land, and then they get hungry. And suddenly freedom doesn't feel so wonderful. They begin remembering Egypt. Not the oppression or the cruelty, but the food. But God does not give them a stockpile of food. God gives them manna, enough for today. And the next day, there will be enough for everybody again. They can't hoard it because they have to learn something fundamental about life with God, and that is that God's grace is sufficient for today. Not necessarily everything we want, not necessarily everything we think we deserve, but enough. And that brings us back to Peter's question, what then will we have? Following Jesus isn't about getting something in return for our labor. It's about receiving a whole different kind of life. Jesus calls it eternal life. And eternal life is not simply something we receive when we die. It happens now. It's the life of Jesus working within us today. Eternal life begins when he claims us in baptism, and it grows within us as he gives himself to us and gives us to each other. Eternal life takes shape as we become more loving, more generous, more compassionate, and more willing to serve and to labor for the kingdom. So rather than ask, what do I get for following Jesus? We should ask, what has God already given me? Because when we begin with that question, discipleship starts being a bargain. We follow Jesus because we have already received grace upon grace. We give because we've already been given to. We love because we already have been loved. And we serve because Jesus has already made himself our servant. And when we live that way, we'll discover something remarkable. We don't just have enough. We have more than enough to be his disciples. And that way of living doesn't always put us first in the eyes of the world. In fact, Jesus tells us it might make us look like the last in the world. Because the kingdom of God is not a competition. It's not a merit system. It's not a marketplace where we have to earn God's blessings. It's a vineyard where the landowner keeps coming out, keeps seeking us out again and again to bring us
to his fruitful kingdom. And when the day is over, the surprise is not that some people got more than they deserved. The surprise is that every one of us receives more grace than we can ever earn. And because of that abundant grace, we can give it away. The grass withers, the flower fades, but the word of our Lord will stand forever. Amen.

0: let us now, as the Church of Jesus Christ, affirm what we believe in the words of the Apostles' Creed. I believe in God, the Father Almighty, maker of heaven and earth, and in Jesus Christ, his only Son, our Lord, who was conceived by the Holy Ghost, born of the Virgin Mary, suffered under Pontius Pilate, was crucified, dead, and buried. He descended into hell. The third day he rose again from the dead. He ascended into heaven and sitteth on the right hand of God the Father Almighty. From thence he shall come to judge the quick and the dead. I believe in the Holy Ghost, the Holy Catholic Church, the communion of saints, the forgiveness of sins, the resurrection of the body, and the life everlasting. Amen.
1: Please be seated. Let us now share the fruits of our life and labor with the Lord.

Loving God, you have given us more than we could ever give to you in return. So accept these offerings as signs of our gratitude and bless our work on Christ's behalf. May we love as he loved. May we serve as he serves. Call us forth into the vineyard of your word, guided by Christ's Spirit. Amen. Please be seated. Let us now turn our hearts to the Lord in prayer. Let us pray. We praise you, Almighty God, for your handiwork in shaping your wondrous creation. Especially we thank you for the miracle of life, the wonder of living, the particular blessings that come to us each day, the resources of the earth that sustain our lives, and the treasures that are stored in each human life. God, our Savior, we pray for others, claiming your love in Jesus Christ for the whole world and committing ourselves to care for those in his name. Especially we pray for those who work for the benefit of others, as well as those who cannot work. We pray for those who teach and those who learn, for people who are poor, lonely, imprisoned. And Lord, we pray for those whose needs have been made known to us today. We pray for Joe and Donna, for Carrie, for Peggy and Dan, for Donna and Ed, for Phil and Janet, for Elizabeth, and for the family and friends of Clyde Coyle as they release him into your eternal care, dear Lord. Bring them comfort and cheer them by the memories of the life that he lived in this world. God of grace, hear our prayers. Hear our prayers and then help us to fulfill them. Working according to your purpose in peace, justice, and mercy in all that we do through the power of your Son, our Lord Jesus Christ, who taught us to pray together. Our Father, who art in heaven, hallowed be thy name. Thy kingdom come, thy will be done, on earth as it is in heaven. Give us this day our daily bread, and forgive us our debts, as we forgive our debtors. And lead us not into temptation, but deliver us from evil. For thine is the kingdom, and the power, and the glory forever.

to love the Lord and to love our neighbors. The grace of the Lord Jesus Christ, the love of God, and the fellowship of the Holy Spirit be with us now and forever.

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Len Barry, cameo record label from 1962 or so at 12:11 in the East here on Electron Ed Show of Hearts or Trump. Before that, Freddie Cannon with Abigail Beecher. Sidekicks from Wildwood, New Jersey, RCA Victor record label 1966 with Miss Charlotte. And Helen Reddy kicking off show today with an early hit before she hit it big on Capitol from the late 60s. One Way Ticket. And right now, here at the Buckingham's from Chicago, Why Don't You Love Me on RDV-FM.

0: Oink, I'm going to sit right down. No, can't help loving you. You're on Electron Net Show at 22 past the hour of 12 noon. Before that, Roy Hamilton, which was about to say, I'm going to sit right down and cry over you. Soul Brothers 6 with Some Kind of Wonderful. And the Buckhams with Why Don't You Love Me. Central Park High School, class of 1958, will hold the 68th reunion on October 3rd at Plumsteadville Inn in Plumsteadville. For more information, contact Dr. Smith, 524@horizon.net, or call 215-896-9923. And that's a note from the RDVFM Community Bulletin Board. Come up next on the program, we have the Valiants, we have the Impacts, and the Infernos. All come up next on Electron Ed Radio Show.
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James Darren from 1970, Buddha Record Label with Wheeling, West Virginia. And Kenny Rankin from about early 62, ABC Paramount Record Label with Go Home, Little Girl. And right now, here are The Incredibles. I'll Make It Easy on RDV-FM.

0: on an oddball combination of music you heard during the past 10 minutes, but hey, we make it work. Why not? Patsy Cline, Leave It On Your Mind, Sagittarius from 66, Columbia record label with My World Fell Down. Incidentally, Glenn Campbell played guitar in that, but he played on a lot of people's music back then. The Cow Sills and a great LP track from 67 with How Can I Make You? And The Incredibles with I'll Make It Easy. Is bingo your game? 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For more info, call 215-343-9809. That's a note from the RDBFM Community Bulletin Board.
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0: Tune that's like a favorite of the Delaware Valley this time of year. Hall Notes 1972, wrapping up this edition at Electronet Show on RDBFM, radio in the Delaware Valley on the final Sunday and Saturday of 2026. And George Haggerty, yeah, he's still away from the airwaves. Dan Trillo will be filling in for him, just like he will be filling in for me next Sunday, 12 noon to 1, and George Haggerty, 1 to 4, on the RDBFM radio network, as I got another commitment to do. So until next time, have a good one, everybody. Stay dry today, and stay warm. And most importantly, God love you.
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why else wouldn't we start with that one? It's the 1 o'clock jump. It's 1 o'clock in the afternoon, and I'm in for George Haggerty, and I'm Dan Troilo, and I hope everybody's okay on a wet day today. Another one after a terrible start to the week yesterday or the other day. Gosh, it's just weather, but we're doing our best here at the big time radio station, and we're going to do some 50s and some 60s throughout the day. And if we get sidetracked, well, then let's misbehave, okay?

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When Adam won Eve's hand, he wouldn't stand for teasing.

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That's a rocking good way to mess around and fall in love from Brooke Benton. Check out that one. That was a catchy number. And before that, of course, Les Paul and Mary Ford did How High the Moon. And before that, we kicked off the big broadcast with, well, Let's Misbehave. That's what we've been doing. So let's see if we can't get that together again. Let's see. Where are we here? How about this one from Lewis Lyman and the Teen Chords?

Some more great music coming at you on this rainy Sunday. Let's see here. We heard from, that was Art Tatum, and great piano player, and Get Happy. Before that, The Rockin' Good Time was from an unlikely contribution from Brooke Benton. As we wind our way through this rainy Sunday afternoon, look now at the community bulletin board. Let's take a look at that. The Doylestown Swing Along Dance Club offers ballroom dancing lessons the second Saturday of every month from 7:30 until 10:30 at the Central Bucks Senior Center. That's at 700 North Shady Retreat Road in Doylestown. The cost is $30 per couple. Bring your own bottle or your own beer, BYOB, and music's provided by either a band or DJs, or maybe even a combination of the two. 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That's a note from the Community Bulletin Board here at WRDV.

0: the sky, dear.
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the right body for la-di-da-da-di, for walking a poodle or drinking champagne. Don't wear them bikinis or gazelle martinis. I'm just a plain gal and a regular Jane.

0: Wow, there she goes. Betty Hutton did that number. A little rock and roll. Before that, speaking of dancing, we heard a Land of a Thousand Dances. That's from Cannibal and the Headhunters. Before that, the dancing didn't stop. It was Dancing in the Streets with Martha Reeves and the Vandells, winding our way through a Sunday, rainy Sunday afternoon. But let's get back to the... This is late Motown. Oh, no, it's not. Let's listen to this anyway, all right? Good one.
1: Imagine

0: Bye-bye, my Everly Brothers, and bye-bye, love. Before that, Happy Together was the Turtles, a little rock and roll way back at the beginning. That was Betty Hutton singing a unique number for her. Anyway, let's check the community bulletin board, shall we? Graham Park presents the Revolutionary War in Bucks and Montgomery Counties Wednesday, October 7th from 10 a.m. to 2 p.m., This lunch and learn begins with a waffle breakfast, a presentation by historian Michael Jesberger, and a hot catered lunch. Admissions charged. Graham Park is located at 859 County Line Road in Horsham. 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Now that's Graham Park, G-R-A-E-M-E Park. .org. That's a note from the Community Bulletin Board here at WRDV.
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Go, Staggered Lee. That's advice from Lloyd Price right there. Before that, The Still of the Night was Five Satins. The Casinos did Then You Can Tell Me Goodbye. I'm Dan Troilo in for George Haggerty on a Sunday afternoon with more cool music. Like this.

precious and few as we share the moments together. That was a group called Climax doing that number. Before that, Baby, I'ma Want You as Bread, and The Time Has Gone, Dr. John, and Lloyd Price's Stagger Lee. That was all in the last set of cool music as we spend a Sunday afternoon together. I'm Dan Troilo in for George Haggerty. This note from the Community Bulletin Board. Fall may be here, but the Horsham Farmers Market will continue to be held every Sunday from 10 in the morning until 1, right up through October 25th. Attendees will be greeted with fresh produce, delicious sweets, handmade crafts, beautiful flowers. 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

0: There we have it. Corrine Corina. That's from Spade Cooley. Before that, England Dan and John Ford Coley. You got that? I think I do. Winding our way through a Sunday afternoon here at WRDV. And let's see, what have we got here?
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Martian, where angels fear to tread. And so I come to you, my love, my heart above my head.

Ain't that the truth? Feeling that way a little bit today. Dinah Washington, the fool that I am. Before that, Fools Rush In from Brooke Benton. Poor Little Fool from Ricky Nelson. And Pity the Fool by Bobby Blue Bland, setting up that whole set of somewhat related numbers for this Sunday afternoon. A look at the Community Bulletin Board. The Fall Rummage Sale at Sale, that is, the Fall Rummage Sale at St. Peter's Church in Glenside will be held Friday, October 16th from 6 until 9, and Saturday, October 17th from 10 until 2. They will have a huge assortment of clothes, tools, household goods, small furniture, electronics, sporting goods, books, and entertainment media. Saturday will be half price and $5 a bag. On Thursday the 15th, there will be a Just Jewelry Sale from 6 until 9 in the evening. St. Peter's Church is located at 654 Northeastern Road in Glenside, a couple blocks north of Jenkintown Road. For further information, you can call the church at 215-887-1765 or visit their website at www.stpetersglenside.org. That's a note from the Community Bulletin Board here at WRDV.

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0: There we go. That's a 80s rendition of the Boogie Woogie Bugle Boy of Company B from a group called the D's 3. Letter D, apostrophe 3. S, then 3. D, apostrophe S, 3. 80s singing group bringing back that famous swing era treasure, Boogie Woogie Bugle Boy of Company B. Before that, the Boogie Blues was Paul Sykes and his orchestra. Bounce Me Baby with a Solid 4, we heard that. The versions of some songs on the top of this hour, Raindrops Keep Falling on My Head, was Andy Williams' version of it, believe it or not. So the B.J. Thomas song, remember that one? Andy checking in with that number for us. Let's see, a look at the community bulletin board. Celebrate the holidays at Pennypacker Mills, November 24th through January 3rd. So you've got a little bit of notice on this. The tour, you can see the decorated Pennypack mansions and learn about Christmas in the early 1900s. The museum will be stocked with unique gifts and decorations. Tours start on the hour and half hour with the last tour at 3 in the afternoon. There's a suggested donation of $2 per person. Pennypacker Mills is located at 5 Haldeman Road in Schwanksville. To register or for more information, you can visit MontgomeryCountyPA.org/Pennypacker Mills. That's a note from the Community Bulletin Board here at WRDV.
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in case you didn't know, that was the Co-Eds singing that number for us. Love You Baby All the Time. Well, I hope you've loved this all the time. I've filled in the afternoon for George Haggerty, and I appreciate everyone listening. That does it for me, though. We'll wrap it up with this number, and we'll talk to you tomorrow. That's right. I'm in for the Swing Cafe. We'll do it all tomorrow. How about it?

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Well, good Sunday afternoon, everyone. This is your host, your DJ, Evan Blatt, right here. We're going to continue on with the girl names. We're going to do a letter T and a V for this evening. We got plenty of Valerie tunes. Before we get started, I want to thank Dave Solomon for filling in for me last week. And well, we're going to get started right here. We started off with Anthony the Sophomore's Played Those Oldies, Mr. DJ, 1963 on the Mercury label. But right here, start off with the T category. It's Little Willie Littlefield, and it's Teresa, 1959 right here on the Rhythm label.

Yeah, right there we had the treble chords, Teresa, 1959 on a Decca label, Billboard, December 14th. That's going out to our great listener, Teresa, out there in South Philly. And before that, we had I queued up with the wrong set there. That was Little Willie Littlefield, Teresa, 1959 on the Rhythm label, and we started set off actually with the Five Kings, Tina, 1960 on the Yvette label. So as we continue on now on the Oldies Encyclopedia right here, Tony and the Raindrops, Tina, 1962 on the Crosley label.

0: Yeah, right there. The Tokens, Tina, October 17th, 1961 on the RCA label. Flip of The Lion Sleeps Tonight, Billboard, October 23rd. Before that, we had The Spaniels, Tina, April of 58 on the VJ label. Before that, we had the Rondells, Tina, January of 63 on the Shalimar label. Cashbox, January 19th, and Billboard, February 9th. And we started us off with Tony the Raindrops, Tina, from 62 on the Crosley label. From the RDV Community Bulletin Board, backed by popular demand, the Westmount Area Historic House Tour returns with a new collection of historic homes to explore on Sunday, October 18th from 12 noon to 4 p.m. This self-guided tour offers a rare opportunity to step inside some of Westmount Area's most distinctive 19th and 20th century homes. 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

Yeah, classic by the Cleftones right there. Trudy, August of 58, right there on the Roulette label. Billboard, August 11th. Before that, Lonnie and the Carolines. Trudy, November of 58 on the Mohawk label. Before that, the Ravels, Philadelphia right there, a local group. Cha-Cha Tony, February of 56 on the Sound label. We started set off with the Five Satins. Tony, My Love, September of 59 on the Ember label. Billboard, October 6th. All right, let's continue on now. Let's go to the Abner label with the Prodigals, September 58 and Vanjie.

Yeah, the Blue Jays right there. Venus, My Love, September of 62 on the Milestone label. Cashbox, September 8th, and Billboard, September 15th. Before that, the Squires, Venus, April of 56 on the Vita label, Billboard, May 5th. Before that, the Valiants, Velma, September of 62 on the Spec label. And we started to set off with the Prodigals, Vangie, September 58 on the Abner label. All right, well, this is the time that you all anticipated for. It's the time for all the Valerie tunes, and of course, we're going to start off with the classic by Jackie and the Starlights. This tune, Billboard, August 8th on the Fury label. It came out first just as the Starlights, August of 60 right here on the Fury label, the Starlights and Valerie.

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The nonprofit Montgomery County Concert Band perform at Satterton Area High School, located at 625 Lower Road in Satterton, PA, on Sunday, November 22nd at 3 p.m. There's no charge to attend, although donations are appreciated. 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

Yeah, Jamaican group doing Valerie, the Jivin' Juniors to be exact. Valerie, 1962, first on the Crystal label out of Jamaica, re-released on the Island label out of the UK, which a lot of those Jamaican releases ended up out of 1963. And before that, Ronnie and the Highlights doing the version of Valerie, January of 63 on the Raven label, Cashbox, January 26th. For that, Del Rio's Valerie, September 63 on the Rust label. Started set off with a classic by Jackie and the Starlights, Valerie, August of 60 on the Fury label. Alright, let's go on now to another version of Valerie. It's on the Twin Hit label. It's the Madisons from 1966 and Valerie, the Madisons.

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Their One Flew Over the Cuckoo's Nest runs September 25th through October the 10th. This is the unforgettable story of a mental hospital and its inhabitants. When a brash new inmate arrives, the rigid program of the ward, headed by tyrannical Nurse Ratchet, is thrown up for grabs. In a world where sanity means conformity and following the rules is the only way to survive, One Flew Over the Cuckoo's Nest is a powerful exploration of both the beauty and the danger of being an original. Tickets are available at townandcountryplayers.org or by calling 215-348-7566 or in person at the box office. 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

Yeah, right there. The mellow harps of Erewhon. You flip over Our Love is a Valen Do Re Mi, and you get Valerie, September 55 on the Do Re Mi, on the Do Re Mi label. Before that, The Leopards, Valerie, September. Well, actually, I don't have a month on that. It just says 63 right there on the Leopard label, Valerie. Before that, The Litterbugs, Valerie, November 62 on the OK label, Cashbox, November 17th. We start us off with Madison's Valerie. All right, let's continue on now with the Mellow Kings and Valerie, April 58 right here on the Hera label, Billboard, August 14th, the Mellow Kings.

0: From the RDB Community Bulletin Board, the Historical Society of Hilltown Township will hold a walk-in tour of the Hilltown Lower Baptist Church Cemetery on Saturday, October 17th at 1 p.m. Bill Stahl will lead the tour through the cemetery located on Chalfont Road off of Hilltown Pike. 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

Yeah, right there. Larry Puma and the Trio Tones right there. Kitty Leeds, Valerie Joe, 1959 on the Interstate label. Before that, an a cappella version of Valerie by Charm. Great version right there. Before that, rare one for you Rogue Group collectors. Premieres, the Valerie, 1957 on the Gone label. And we start that set off with Mellow King's Valerie, April 58 on the Harrow label. Billboard, August 14th. All right, let's go to, we got a few here for, Vicky. It's the, let's see where we can start off for, Vicky here. We have, from June of 64 on the Lee Cam label. It's Cashbox, June 20th. It's the Uptowners and Vicky.

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Yeah, the end of our last V girl names. We had the Untouchables, Vicky Lee, class right there, July 60 on the Madison label. Actually, hit pop Billboard charts July. Let's see what I had here. July 18th. And before that, we had the Statlers, Vicky 62 on the Little Star label. And before that, we had the Andels, Vicky 63 on the Hi-Ho label. And we started set off with the Uptowners, Vicky, June of 64 on the Lee Cam label. All right, let's continue on now with much more great music. We're going to do a three-song set here of, one of our great listeners here, Dave Lewis. And he puts out unreleased stuff on multiple labels, and this one is not released, but he gave me that CD of the track of the acetate here, and it was supposed to be released for a grand. It's on the record art. It came out on the Record Art label, but it was supposed to be on the Grand label, as far as we know. It, I believe it was 1956. I played this a while ago, but this is would be part of a three-song set of one of them. One of these records in the set was released on 45, but this one we're going to start off with was not released. It's the Capistranos. It's a nice road group record here from 1956. It's supposed to be released for Grand, I believe, but it never was. It's the Capistranos right here at Test Press. Uma Lakilani right here, unreleased from 56 on the Record Art label, but supposed to be released for Grand.

Yeah, the flip of the Capistrano is right there. You're only going to hear that here on RDV. And I really couldn't figure out. I didn't get a chance to speak to Dave Lewis, so I really don't know what that song is supposed to really be called. So I just interpreted from the lyrics. I think it's called "Want to Come Back." I put that. I put "Want to Come Back." I just figure out something. Unreleased acetate. There we go. For that record that was released by Dave Lewis, and a record I do like, the Destinations, on the Ando label. If you flip over the original record by the Destinations, which I do have, Ando's theme, that's an instrumentation, but he put a ballad on there that was supposed to be on there. It's called "Guess I'll Never," which I like that record. Came out in 2020 that Dave Lewis put that out. And we started set off with the Capistranos, Uma Lakalani. It said 1956. That was supposed to be for Grand. All right, let's continue on now. Let's go to the Dora Ray label. It would recently have been the lead singer Walter Scott's birthday, September 23rd. He was born in 1943, and he passed out just recently in 2025. He was still alive. He would have been 83 years old. So this is for you, Walter Scott. May you rest in peace. This is on the Dora Ray label from July of 65, The Whispers, right here from July of 65. And as I sit here...

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Yeah, Moody and the Deltas right there. Everybody clap your hands. April 64 on the Daisy label. Cashbox April 25th. Before that, the Highlights, a.k.a. the very popular Chi-Lights that will have a tremendous career later on. One by One, 1964 on the Darren label. Before that, Porgy and the Monarchs. That's My Girl, 1969 on the Sylvest label. And before that, not an easy record to find, an local Allentown PA group, Cal's Kids, local Long Lonely Broken Hearted, 1967 on the Vernon label. And we start that set off with the Whispers, As I Sit Here, July 65 on the Doré label. All right, let's continue on now. Let's go to the Capitol label. We played this record maybe a few weeks ago. And we're going to flip it over here from February of 66. So, singer was originally in the Philadelphia Caprice on the Gotham label, but here he is as a solo soul singer. I guess you can say there's Northern Soul here. February of 66. It's called Hey Girl, Reuben Wright on the Capitol label.

Yeah, right there. Sheppin' and Limelight. So you better believe the flip of Party for Two. His last record that he made from in 1965 on the Hall label. Shane Shep Shepherd, born September 24th, 1935, and passed January 24th, 1970, at 35 years old, and in Queens, New York. Unfortunately, he actually died of hypothermia. What happened was, He had a few too many drinks, Shep, and when it happened was when he came stumbling out of the bar, he got mugged outside of the underpass there, outside the bar, and they took all of his clothes as well, and he couldn't come to it because he had a few too many drinks, so he froze to death due to the frigid weather, and he died of hypothermia, which is just terrible, so. Tragic ending for Shep. That of course. So may he rest in peace, right there. And if he was still alive, he would have been 91 years old. So that's going out to you, Shep. And right there, Shep and Limelight. So you better believe. So that was the last record he made before he for his passing, 1965 on the Hall label. For that, Little Tommy and the Elgins, Never Love Again, July of 62 on the Elmer label. Group out of downtown PA, re-released on the ABC Paramount label in August. Billboard and Cashbox September 60. Billboard and Cashbox actually September 1st. Get that right, that date on the ABC Paramount label. And we started set off with the Reuben Wright "Hey Girl" February 66 on the Capitol label. All right, let's continue on now with let's go to the New York City right here on the Treat label. It's the Five Stars, June of 55, and "We Danced in the Moonlight."

0: Yeah, right there, the Turbines. Let Me Show You Around My Heart, August of 55 on the Harrow label, Billboard, August 13th. Before that, the Cobras, I Will Return, August of 55 on the Modern label. Let's see, before that, the Roamers, Deep Freeze, January of 55 on the Savoy label. I believe that's a Newark, New Jersey group. Let's see, Billboard, January 15th, and we start that set off. The Five Stars, We Danced in the Moonlight, June of 55 on the Treat label. All right, from the RDV Community Bulletin Board, the second annual Building Bridges with Hope fundraising dinner will be held on Thursday, October 29th from 6 to 10 p.m. at the Sandy Run Country Club, 200 East Valley Green Road in Orland, PA, 19075. The organization raises funds in support of the homeless, providing food, clothing, and identifying job opportunities for them. Tickets are now on sale at $100 each. There will be a cash bar, a 50-50 raffle, a live DJ, and WRDV's Paul Big Bear will sing during the festivities. 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

This portion of our programming day is underwritten by Protect Our Youth from Steroids, also known as POISE, a registered 501c3 nonprofit organization dedicated to exposing individuals and organizations that promote and glorify steroid use to our youth. POISE has assisted in getting legislation passed at the state and federal level, which has successfully helped push back those promoting steroid use. Protect Our Youth from Steroids is an official endorser of the Rodchenkov Anti-Doping Act that is now a federal law. And POISE founder Al Thompson has given presentations on the dangers and promotion of steroid use to over 12,000 high school student athletes and other groups around the country free of charge. To learn how you can help or to ask about having Al Thompson speak at your school or group, email protectouryouthfromsteroids@aol.com or visit their website, poise.org. RDVFM thanks POISE, Protect Our Youth from Steroids, for supporting community radio in the Delaware Valley.

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0: Yeah, right there, the numbers. MyPillow, May 62. That's the Bonneville price you just heard. Re-released in June on the Dore label. A little bit of a different sound you edited there on the Dore label. What's that?
1: $200.
0: Yeah, it's a $200 record there on the Bonneville. It's worth it's probably worth about $75 there on the Dore label. Before that, the gems. Before that, talk about the weather. June of 54 on the Drexel label. Weather's hasn't been that well, especially for down the shore. We pray for them down there. it's been dreadful for this past couple days here. The weather. Drexel label right there. The Chicago label right there, and it's really hard to find right there on the Red Wax for you Rogue Group collectors. And we started at set off with the Lark Tones. Why Are You Tearing Us Apart? A nice two-sided record right there. March of 59 on the Ricky label. All right, let's continue on now. Let's go out to the West Coast, to L.A. right now on the Audio label. For you Rogue Group collectors, the first presses are on the Purple label. You can get this. I think I'd say it's easier to get. Well, it's easiest to get, but still not as easy to find on the Red label. But Purple label is the hardest to find. It's the High Tensions right here, December of 60, and the Clock.

Yeah, right there. Another one for Walter Scott. We're going to play right there on the Dore label, The Whispers. Everybody's doing the dip right there. And for that, the five blue notes on the Saber label, The Beat of Our Hearts. And we start that set off with The Monarchs and How Are You on the Neil label from the RDV Community Bulletin Board. 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

Yeah, the Spaniels right there. Painted pictures on the VJ label. Before that, the Dontel was Make a Change on the Beltone label. All right, well, it seems for me to... Let's get out of here. Dave Solomon is going to be stepping in for Jerry, and he's going to have much more great music. We're also going to be dwindling down on our girl names in the next couple weeks. Not many to go. We just down to what Y and Z, it looks like. Yeah, yes, we're going to Dave's going to be also filling in for me next week as well. And so stay tuned for that. And we'll be back here in 2 weeks for much more great music. But don't stay tuned because more great music's coming right ahead with Dave Solomon. And he'll be here for me next week as well. So stay tuned. And I will be back in 2 weeks. Take care, everyone, right here, The Highways. I'm Coming Home, 1954, right here on the Ronnie label. Take care, everyone, and have a great week.

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Dave Solomon sitting in for Jerry for this edition here at RDV, featuring, of course, your music and your memories. 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

On RDV, this is The Place. Dave Solomon sitting in for Jerry for this edition. She'll be back with you next week. Just heard from the Dells and I'm Calling. Jimmy Sweeney before that, What You Gonna Do About Me? And starting everything off, Betty Davis and Your Mama Wants You Back. Right now, we're going to keep it going with Pacific Gas and Electric.

0: On RDV's The Place, getting a little funky in here, that's Little Axe, who in a previous career was Skip McDonald of the Sugar Hill Gang, and that tune was The Time Has Come. Before that, Pacific Gas and Electric and A Hog For You. Right now we're going to check the RDV Community Bulletin Board. 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

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Dave Solomon sitting in for Jerry this week. Jerry, back at you next week. Just heard from Ruby Johnson and Through Dealing. Titus Turner before that, and what kind of deal is this? And starting it off, Eddie Jones and Her Mama Won't Leave Us Alone. Before the break, it was Tyrone Davis, Turn Back the Hands of Time, Rufus Thomas, Walking the Dog, and starting things off, Clarence Carter and Too Weak to Fight. We will continue on now with Chuck Jackson.

0: On RDV Radio, with your music and your memories from out of Motown, that's Chris Clark and Something's Wrong. Bill Coday, before that, I'm Back to Collect. Darce Troy, He's Qualified. And starting everything off, Chuck Jackson and Take Off Your Makeup. 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We kind of turn up the volume a little bit. So stay tuned, have a message, and then we'll be back with more Soul Power on RDV Radio.
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2: 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And... You will also hear songs from the 50s, the 60s, and a sprinkle of the 70s. And shoutouts are returning to RDV Radio. 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
0: Now, look here. I want that guitar to fall in on now. Tighten it up now. Oh, yeah.

0: 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They're open Monday through Saturday from 5 a.m. to 8 p.m. and Sunday from 6 a.m. to 7 p.m. They feature dozens of varieties of donuts, including filled, rings, and crullers, along with their Yumsters donut holes. They also carry coffee rolls, monster donuts, and their Big Kahuna, a donut that can feed 10 people. Bagels and breakfast sandwiches are also available. RDVFM thanks Yum Yum Bake Shop, 215-441-4477, or online at yumyumbakeshops.com for supporting community radio in the Delaware Valley.
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